0: That and your phone calls, and we'll get you a scoreboard update on the Habs and the Sabres. 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He's Brett Evans. I'm Pat Boyle. 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
1: Welcome on back. 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I'm Pat Boyle. Phone number to join the show, 310-840-4910. All right, quick scoreboard update, and then I'll pay off my tease on how the Pistons actually get closer to being a title team than what they appear to be in the regular season. Halftime, game one, Western Conference Finals. The Spurs, they've been the better team. They lay the Oklahoma City Thunder 51-44. Victor Wembanyama continuing to dominate, 14 points and 10 rebounds in the first half. Stephon Castle has 11. Meanwhile, for OKC, Alex Caruso's got 16 off the bench. J-Dub, in his first game back since game two against the Suns, he's got 12 points. Oh, boy. The two-time MVP, recently crowned as of yesterday, Shai Gilgeous-Alexander, just 4 points on 1 of 5 shooting, and he's a team worst. Minus 15 in the box score. Chet Holmgren's got just 5 points. Lou Dort, scoreless. And when Lou Dort's not hitting his threes, I mean, he still can put players in the torture chamber, but the Spurs, they don't seem to be afraid of Lou Dort. I don't know how much he's even going to play in the second half. If he's not hitting threes, he ain't getting the job done defensively right now. Spurs up by 7 at the half. Keep you posted on that one as they move towards the third quarter. And then there's 13 and a half minutes left to go in regulation. Maybe 13 and a half minutes left to go the Sabres season. They still trail the Canadiens in game 7. 2-1, Montreal leads it with the winner going to Carolina for game 1 on Thursday. Okay, big questions and big decisions this offseason for the Detroit Pistons. And reports are that the front office is prioritizing contracts for not only Ausar Thompson, but for Jalen Duren, and that they reportedly want those two players as the long-term building blocks next to one of the best players in the NBA in Cade Cunningham. And I think it's a mistake. I think it's a gigantic mistake. You look at the Pistons' multi-year contracts here and their multi-year table. Cade Cunningham's locked up, right? He's got his extension through the next 4 seasons. He's getting paid, over $50 million a year, and it goes up a little bit year by year. And that's fair. Hell, you're getting a steal on that. I mentioned Duncan Robinson's getting $15 million a year for the next 2 seasons. Okay, solid 3-point shooter. You need a guy like that in the playoffs. Isaiah Stewart, who's their backup center, is getting $15 million next year. They got a club option for $15 million a year after that. They got Caris LeVert on the books for next season. The rest are ancillary pieces. Ausar Thompson is extension eligible this offseason. He's going to get paid $11 million, but they want to get him locked up. If you want to commit Ausar Thompson to be a $40 million a year player, $35 million a year player at 24 years old, with how great he is defensively already, he's going to be first team all defense many, many times in his career. The way he has started his career, the way he plays defense, he is one of the best defensive players in basketball. If he's not there yet, he will be in another year. Again, he's 23 years old. He's going to be 24. Here's the problem with Ausar Thompson. He can't shoot. All right? For the first 3 seasons of his career, he's averaging 10 points per game. He shoots 20% from deep. He's a liability if you're talking about trying to space the floor. But he makes up for it. We had 2 steals per game this year and a block per game. Okay. I can see Ausar Thompson. The Pistons also want to commit a long-term contract extension to Jalen Duren, coming off his first year as an all-star. Mind you, first year as an all-star. On paper, you're like, yeah, of course you want to lock this guy up. 20 points, 11 rebounds per game. Jalen Duren, he got benched. Literally got benched for Paul Reed towards the end of this series. Didn't play the entire fourth quarter or overtime of game 5 and basically had his minutes cut in half. Jalen Duren, because he's an all-star and because he's going to be all-NBA this year, he is eligible for a 4-year contract extension at 30% of the salary cap. 30%! 30%! That is about $40 million. That's about It's more than that. That's close to $50 million a year. He was a liability. You want to have two good defensive players that neither can shoot worth a lick? I'm sorry. The Pistons are asking for years and years of financial trouble if they give contract extensions out to both of these guys. I got more thoughts on this. We'll hit it when we return. We'll do hot or cold. Final hour starts next. I'm Pat Boyle. 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
12: History made at the PGA Championship. Aaron Rye, you know, the guy who plays with two gloves, won the whole thing. 5 under 65 on Sunday to secure his first career major title. 31-year-old Englishman. First Englishman to win in over 100 years. I'm Drake Toll.
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1: Welcome on back. BetMGM Tonight, Westwood One Sports. I'm Pat Boyle. Last chance to get in on the phones or via the text message, 310-840-4910. You can also tweet me at PatBoyle44. All right. Couple minutes left to go. Couple of scoreboard updates, baseball news and nuggets, and we'll get you out of here. I don't know if we're going to sign off. We're definitely not signing off before the end of game one here in the Western Conference Finals. So can't wait to turn it over to Linnell Willingham, who takes over at the top of the hour for Westwood One Sports Night. He'll have your instant post-game reaction and thoughts to whoever wins game one of the Western Conference Finals. But with 3:52 to go, the defending champions in danger. The Spurs lead the Thunder 91-88. Wemby's got 25 points, 16 rebounds, and 2 blocks. You got 5 Spurs players in double figures. Dylan Harper's got 17, filling in for the injured De'Aaron Fox. Meanwhile, for Oklahoma City, Alex Caruso, 22 points off the bench with 2 blocks, including one that I just saw a couple of moments ago. That's your leading score for OKC. They've only got 3 players in double figures. J-Dub, first game back since game 2 against the Suns in the opening round. He's got 19 points, 5 rebounds. SGA, the newly minted 2-time MVP, he had 4 points at half. He's got up to 16 points now with 7 assists and 3 steals, but it's been a tough night shooting the ball for him. He's just 4 for 15 from the field. The San Antonio Spurs have done a tremendous job defending SGA. Speaking of which, great job by Chet Holmgren. I don't know if that was a block, but he basically just shut down Wemby trying to drive baseline to the rim. Great defensive play, and OKC gets a bucket on the other end. Oh boy, it's a 1-point game. Meanwhile, on the ice, game 7, Canadiens and the Sabres still tied. Oh, it looks like Montreal just won it. Let me flip over on the multi-view. Yep, the Montreal Canadiens are going to the conference finals with just over 8 minutes left to go in overtime. A wrist shot that gets through some traffic and into the back of the net. And the Montreal Canadiens, it's Alex Newhook, his 7th goal of the postseason. On a wrister, there was traffic in front. It beats Ukko-Pekka Luukkonen, and the Habs are going to the conference finals. Montreal goes on the road, and they win 3 times this series in Buffalo. They won game 2, they won game 5, and they win game 7 in overtime in Buffalo. They beat the Sabres 3-2, and the Habs still have a chance to break the drought. 33 years since a Canadian team won the Stanley Cup. It was the Canadiens in 1993. They're going to the conference finals to take on the Hurricanes. So you'll have Montreal versus Carolina game 1 on Thursday, Western Conference Finals game 1 on Wednesday between the Avalanche and the Golden Knights. But wow, that's the story of this series. 3 road wins for Montreal and another game 7 gem from the rookie Jakub Dobysh. 37 saves on 39 shots faced. Dominant. Dominant goaltending effort. And Montreal Road Warriors. Wow, what a game. What a win. So there you go. The conference finals are set up in hockey now. And that'll just about do it for us. Got about 30 seconds left. Let me get back to this Thunder Spurs game here. If I can find it, sometimes you would think YouTube TV is 2-point
2: game
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1: Thank you, Combs. And it looks like Wemby just got called for a charge, too. Caruso sold it. Sold it well. Wemby put his shoulder in. Caruso went down. It's going to be a charge on Wemby. 2 minutes to go. Thunder will have the ball. 1 possession game. I'll let Linnell Willingham take it to the end of that one. Until then, Great Monday show. Thanks to our two guests, Frank Saravalli, and thanks to Mike DeFabo. Thanks to everybody working on the show. My co-host Brad Evans, producer Brandon Combs, video producer Monty, Chloe Pratt, Max Sheedy, Zach Kroll. I'm Pat Boyle. We'll see you tomorrow.
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16: Guess who's back? Aaron Rodgers. It took him long enough to decide so, but now he will be a Pittsburgh Steeler next year and likely the Steelers' starting quarterback under Mike McCarthy. Only problem is he's old, and his stats last season mirrored Jacoby Brissett's. 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

text line wide open for you. Who's the biggest draw in pro sports right now? And lieu of Victor Wembanyama's historical performance tonight, if you're just joining us, it got unchy in game one of the Western Conference Finals. San Antonio drawing first blood, for lack of a better term. Speaking of first blood, we were talking about it during the break. Special programming note, tomorrow we're going to have current AEW star Adam Copeland, former WWE Hall of Famer known as Edge. He's going to join us right here on Westwood One Sports Night. So that's why you tap into us, man. We're hitting you and covering you from every angle. But the Spurs drew first blood tonight, 122-115 over the Oklahoma City Thunder. Wemby, a dude who averaged 29 minutes per night during the regular season. Remember all those questions about, was he going to be ready for the postseason? Is he ready for this? Say it all the time. Pressure either, you know, bust pipes or makes diamonds. And Victor Wembanyama, ladies and gents, no cubic zirconia. He is the real deal. 41 points, 24 rebounds. Like I mentioned, a historical performance. The first player in NBA history since Charles Barkley. First player since Charles Barkley in the NBA to have 35-plus points and 20-plus rebounds in a conference finals game. He was absolutely awesome. Is he the best draw in sports? And now that the Spurs are up 1-0, is this serious?

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11: The Detroit Pistons were not ready for primetime and turned out to be a fraudulent one seed despite winning 60 regular season games. Would have lost to Orlando in the first round if Franz Wagner didn't get hurt and blown out at home in Game 7 by the Cleveland Cavaliers. The future is bright in Detroit. Cade Cunningham's an absolute megastar, but until the Pistons get better players around Cade, this will be what happens in the playoffs. I'm Nick Costos.
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11: If you talk and they will hear you. 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
12: Now we're getting killed.
13: Yeah, well, Kyle's not here.
12: How come?
13: Kicked off the team. Didn't Tim tell you? Kyle and some other kids got caught drinking beer in the park a couple of nights ago.
12: Really?
13: 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Zero tolerance. He's out for the season.
12: Come on, it's a first offense, right?
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13: They never admit it, Bill, but they hear more than you think.
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15: Do play it safe? Nah. Rules were meant to be broken. Over the line. Mornings from

0: provide you wall-to-wall coverage of that coming up here momentarily. One of the teams that has advanced to the Western Conference Finals was the San Antonio Spurs. They did so because they were able to knock off Anthony Edwards and the Minnesota Timberwolves. And my biggest takeaway from the Western Conference postseason to this point, one of my biggest takeaways, is the simple fact that I feel like Anthony Edwards needs a legitimate co-star. Julius Randle and what he provided for that group throughout the postseason simply was not good enough. What do I know? I'm just some pudgy sports radio host. Let's hear it from the leader of the Timberwolves, Chris Finch. He had this to say about the pairing of Anthony Edwards and one Julius Randle.
1: They kind of both play in the same rhythm, so I feel like they kind of like feel like it's, you know, they, maybe your turn, my turn a bit, you know, rather than having a two-man game such as Denver has with Murray and Jokic. But they both, you know, can have the ability to create for each other, which I think came and went at times. I think it could have been a little bit more consistent. I don't think it's a bad fit. I just feel like, you know, maybe as a coaching staff, we didn't do a good enough job of teasing it out in the ways that we could have.
0: Chris Finch, I respect it, brother. It's a bad fit. Let's call it what it is. Not only is it a bad fit, it's a horrible fit. Julius Randle, first and foremost, the thing that irritated me the most, and other players spoke about it subliminally, his body language, I thought, throughout this series, it's just not good enough, man. Not something you expect to see from a guy that was one of your leaders. Julius Randle, a guy that during the regular season was your second leading scorer. He was the Robin to Ant-Man's Batman. Second scorer the whole nine. Second offensive engine, a guy that brought the ball up at times. 21-7-5 throughout the regular season. Julius Randle in his final five games of the playoffs before getting eliminated. 12 points on 4-10 shooting. 12 points on 3-12 shooting. 12 points on 5-12 shooting. 17 points on 6-17 shooting. And 3 points on 1-8 shooting in a closeout game. The great American philosopher Sergio Kitchens once said, "I want to see you do better," a.k.a. Gunna. Julius Randle, do better. Do better. So here's the thing. I say it all the time about the NBA playoffs. When you fail to reach and meet expectations, there are usually, you know, pretty stiff consequences that come as a result. And less than 48 hours after, you know, the Timberwolves went down, folks already a chirping about what is next in Minnesota. According to Kurt Halen of NBC Sports, longtime NBA insider, Minnesota is looking to drastically shake up its core this offseason. There is one trade that is being rumored by NBC Sports and Kurt Halen. It's also being corroborated by John Krasinski at The Athletic, who covers the T-Wolves for The Athletic. The T-Wolves expected to be fully engaged in the Giannis Antetokounmpo sweepstakes. They're going after Giannis, potentially? That's interesting here. Here's the thing, though, about one Giannis Antetokounmpo. I don't want him to go to Minnesota. I want him to suffer. I want Giannis to go somewhere where he's going to have to be miserable. See, after he won the finals in 2021 and he went to Chick-fil-A. I went to Chick-fil-A and I ordered a bunch of nuggets. I brought out Linnell Embiid in full capacity this weekend. I tried to get into Linnell Antetokounmpo there. It's a smooth transition. Just bear with me here. Everyone fell in love with Giannis. But 4 straight years in the postseason, you saw him come up short and not even advance past round one. His teammate, if we got it ready, Oliver Popular, his teammate, Miles Turner, had this to say about Giannis and his actions during this past basketball season. Take a listen.
2: Doc Rivers, he didn't find anybody. Guys were late all the time. Guys were, you know, showing up to film whenever they wanted to show up. Guys were missing meetings. Like, it was one of the craziest things I've personally ever experienced. We literally, if the plane took off at 2 o'clock, we weren't leaving until 4:30. I'm being so serious, bro. It was crazy, dog. Guys were an hour late to the plane. It got to the point where I knew not to show up until, like, an hour after they said the plane was taking off. It was crazy.
3: So, who's the teammate that's most likely to be late?
2: Giannis. Giannis is going to show up whenever he wants, really, you know? I think that that's kind of just came with the territory at that. And once I kind of saw what was going down, I was like, hey, man, more power to you. They ain't going to find you. Do what you do.
0: Miles, what do you mean? What do you mean I show up late to things? What do you mean that I show up late to things? I am Giannis Antetokounmpo. Is it a failure? Is it really considered a failure that we did not advance this year in the NBA's postseason? Is it really considered was Michael Jordan considered a failure when he didn't win the championship? How many championships did Michael Jordan win? Was it considered a failure when he didn't win championships? Giannis Antetokounmpo to me. I lost every ounce of respect. Once I heard that from Miles Turner, who, by the way, we sure we want him in our locker room? If that's the type of tea he's about to be spilling, oh, yikes, Miles Turner. It made me look at Giannis totally different, man. For you to be a star in this league and to be one of the faces of this league, to be a guy that folks are supposed to look up to, there's a certain level of class and dignity that you're supposed to carry yourself with. The bigger picture issue with him showing up, as you know, Miles said, hour and a half late for a flight taking off. Do you just have zero respect? Do you just have zero respect for your teammates? Do you have zero respect for the folks within the organization? What a selfish clown Miles Turner just made Giannis out to be. That's the only way I can describe it. If it's true, because we don't know if it's 100% true, but I assume Miles Turner, big ass, ain't got nothing to lie about. And Giannis was butthurt about it and responded immediately over the weekend, posting a video of him and his sons working on free throws, saying that he was unbothered and minding his business, and he used some random cookie emoji. I get annoyed with Giannis and all of his public sex jokes. I get annoyed with the fact that America acts as if he could do no wrong. And I get annoyed that he's treating his teammates and coaching staff like they don't matter. Doc Rivers, you're supposed to be from the old school. You think your old school Atlanta Hawks teammates would be okay with you not fining your players for showing up late? Where is your backbone? Maybe that lack of discipline is why Austin Rivers wasn't good enough to be a real player in this league. Everybody's getting it tonight just because I feel like it. Westwood One Sports Night continues. Final hour of power coming your way next. A lot more to get to, including the biggest story of the night. Victor Wembanyama with a historic performance in the Western Conference Finals. We'll recap it next.
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21: 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Rodgers is an all-time great quarterback, a surefire first ballot Hall of Famer, but at age 42, I don't think he has it anymore. And I like the Steelers roster. I don't think the Steelers are going anywhere this year, and I think bringing Aaron Rodgers back, a huge mistake. I'm Nick Costa.
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2: Tonight, Game 1 of the Western Conference Final in the NBA as Oklahoma City hosts San Antonio. But in reality, this is just Series 1 between these two teams. No squad in the West can match up with either the Thunder or the Spurs moving forward. Not the Lakers, not the Rockets, not the Nuggets, and not the Wolves. This will be the first of many conference finals between OKC and San Antonio. I'm Nick Costos.
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1: The wait is over for the Pittsburgh Steelers. Aaron Rodgers will return to play quarterback for the Steel City this season. The Steelers start OTAs today, and Rodgers will be ready to participate. 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The difference now is that Rodgers is 42 years old. I'm Chris Black.
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0: continues here on Westwood One Sports Night. Youngest in charge. Gonna put a bow on this bad boy for you coming up. We appreciate you being here. However you chose to lock in tonight, bunch of different ways you can consume us. Sirius XM channel 375, WestwoodOneSports.com. You can tweet at me at NELL_BTP. Without further ado, we end the show the same way each and every night. Super producer Denton Day puts the show to bed. Play those sleepy tunes.
1: I'm very excited about putting the show to bed today because it's the first installment of Denton's book report.
0: Oh!
1: Because I read a book, and I think everybody should read this book. I'm seeing myself on camera, and I'm realizing that we are so decked out in Commander's gears that it looks like we work for the team. I don't. I bought this with my own money. It's very expensive. But I read this book by Jeff Perlman, Only God Can Judge Me. It's about Tupac. I had never read a Jeff Perlman book before. I'd read a lot of his articles.

0: He's a very well-known sports writer. A lot of good books. But I read majority his articles before, never one of his books. And I saw this at a bookstore. And your boy likes to go to many bookstores. And I had a little bit of a credit to use at the bookstore. Someone got me a gift card. And I was like, well, let me get a book that I'm interested in. And obviously, I know about Tupac. You know about Tupac. Everyone knows about Tupac. He's pretty famous. If you don't know about
1: him, some people think he's alive for some reason. It's very weird.
0: There was a part of me where I held on to that maybe a little bit longer than most people did. But like I knew Tupac. I never like knew Tupac. Bro, his life is nuts. Was nuts. I mean, some of the stories that are in here, like he starts the book off, and I don't feel bad about spoiling this because he said this in an interview, so it's already out there in the ether. This came out in 2025, so it's been out for a little bit. But he starts the book off like detailing the story behind Brenda's Got a Baby. And I was like, I didn't really think that was a real story. And he's like, yeah, no, he like reunited the child and the mother together in the process of writing this book. He interviewed over 600 people. Summer's about reading, people. So get your ass in a book. And this was a really good one to start. I didn't start reading this one. I'm like 12 books in for 2026. So get your weight up over there.
1: Wow. Oh, did you just flex your book count on the? Here we go. Sports Talk Radio for you, baby.
0: Yeah. It's a really good book, though. Everyone should be reading.
1: There we go. Can I just? You said summer's for reading.
0: Yeah.
1: Do you have that tattooed on you anywhere?
0: I did not have that tattoo, but we used to do like accelerated reader programs
1: when
0: I was in elementary school, and I cheated on them, and I got called to the principal's office once, and I lost my reward in fifth grade, and I've never let that go.
1: So ever since then, you've been an avid reader?
0: No, I stopped reading because of that, and then I got back into it as an adult because I was like, I should probably read. I held a grudge for like 20 years over this damn thing.
1: Yeah.
0: All it really was going to be like popcorn and pizza.
1: Yeah. So I was just such a delinquent as a fifth grader in a middle. This is late. I was such a delinquent as a fifth grader in a middle school that, like, my aunt and uncle got tired of like giving me spanking, so they started making me read books, and I had to read Mike Lupica. That's how I got hip to Mike Lupica.
0: You're a well-versed reader, then.
1: Oh, I read. I've read hella books.
0: Yeah.
1: Oh, I could. First of all, I was the annoying kid in class that always wanted to get called on for popcorn reading. Are you kidding me? I wanted to flex the fact that I could read. I love it. I mean, not loved as in I can't.
0: You on Goodreads? Everyone can follow me on Goodreads. Just search my name. See all my books.
1: What the hell is Goodreads?
0: It's like a book tracking app.
1: It's like the OnlyFans of reading?
0: A lot more covered up, but yes.
1: Okay. Well, everyone loves a good book cover. That was my favorite thing to get from the Scholastics Fair, by the way. Those book covers were so silly. I would put them in order. The whole thing is I wouldn't like book covers. I liked like binder covers and textbook covers.
0: Yeah.
1: Because, yeah, that was cooler. But
0: there are a couple of books on one of our many shelves in my office that are pretty sick. I like this one, though. It's pretty simple. It's Tupac, and it's a book about Tupac. So that one makes sense. It'd be odd if Biggie Smalls was on the cover. Though there are some very interesting stories about Biggie Smalls in here that I was not privy to. Just knowledge that I don't know that the world was in terms of some of the things that took place in Tupac's life. And it honestly felt like it was out of like a television series where like Biggie was there to try to make amends, but Tupac never knew because nobody ever told. It was this whole, it was crazy, bro. It was crazy.
1: That is, for people that are familiar with their beef was like something that just didn't need to happen. They never really beefed.
0: No. It literally just because part of the reason is because Tupac was very paranoid. I mean, he is such a complex figure, right? He's made such great music over the course of his life, but he really is a complex figure that the fact that he made it to 25 is actually astounding because the world was set up for him to not make it to that age. And he did, made a lot of really good music, a lot of really bad decisions, but very, very interesting read.
1: A guy that was super well-versed and... I'm not giving away state secrets. Life cut way, way, way too short. Someone in the chat said, it's all Puff's doing. It's easy to blame the baby oil bandit. I will say this about P. Diddy. It's not illegal to be freaky. So I'll just leave it at that. But I know there were a lot worse allegations.
0: I do think he killed Biggie. But that's just... Yeah, I think Puff had a big hand in
1: what
0: that.
1: What a clip! This is, wow. This is how you endear yourself with a new West Coast audience that we're picking up.
0: Yeah, shout out to everybody in L.A.
1: I'm about to say, shout out to L.A. That's lit. Wow. I was going to go watch Brock Lesnar rip his pants, but now I'm feeling like, should I like be watching some sort of Tupac Biggie documentary to fall asleep tonight? It's like my favorite thing. I wish you all knew like what I go through to find my at-night entertainment. It normally leads to me, there's a YouTube search that I have. If you're looking for a good night's sleep, Google thunder and rain noises on black screen. Exactly what I said, and you will sleep well and sometimes oversleep things. So there we go. That's going to do it for us with One Sports tonight. Appreciate you all being here. Thank you to Oliver Popular. Thank you to your calls. Thank you to our guy Denton Day, per usual, helping us out with his deliberations and, per usual, putting the show to bed. We're back with you tomorrow. Loaded show. Edge, Adam Copeland of AEW going to join us. 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
12: The Western Conference Finals begin tonight. This feels like a battle for the future of the NBA. The Thunder are the returning champs, and Shai Gilgeous-Alexander is the back-to-back NBA MVP. 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I'm Chris Fleck.
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20: Hamlin Harpoons All-Star Victory at Dover. I'm Susie Armstrong. The story next on NASCAR Today.
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20: Denny Hamlin demonstrated how it's done by winning his second NASCAR All-Star race Sunday at Dover Motor Speedway. After pocketing the $1 million prize, the Joe Gibbs Racing pilot shared that success was hard to grasp in his early runs on the Monster Mile, but found that analyzing two of the best on the concrete high banks gave him a leg up.
23: Jimmy Johnson and Martin Truex, I mean, I just spent an enormous amount of time studying those two guys. They taught me really how to go around the racetrack just by leading by example. You know, just being able to adapt my style to someone else's style. I just watched lap after lap after lap and said, well, I'm going to copy that, right or wrong, and started working.
20: I'm Susie Armstrong. This is NASCAR Today on the Motor Racing Network.
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20: Well, Wisconsin farmers have taken advantage of better weather and technology. Now we're ahead as far as our spring planting. That's one of the stories I'm bringing to you on a Tuesday morning. Come on in, everybody. Fabulous Farm Babe Pam Yonke. This is the Midwest Farm Report. Yeah, that's one of the updates we've got for you, the latest planting progress report from the Wisconsin Ag Statistical Service. We're also going to be talking about the big news that continues to drive our corn and soybean prices overnight. $17 billion worth of agreement from China that they are going to buy U.S. agricultural products to that amount annually through 2028. John Heinberg, market advisor with Total Farm Marketing on West Bend, joining us live this morning as well to give us some more insights on how long that news will sustain the market. Well, if you're waking up this morning, chances are you may have picked up a little bit more rain. Talk text line is open to you if you'd like to share pictures or rainfall amounts. That number again is 877-301-FARM. That's 877-301-3276. We still have a chance of showers and thunderstorms this morning, and then another chance of showers about mid-morning. Otherwise, a cloudy Tuesday on the way, 68 our expected high. Again, the winds could be noticeable, gusting as much as 30 miles an hour. For tomorrow, sunshine looks dry, highs around 61. Thursday looks dry, sunny, 61. Friday, maybe a 40% chance of showers, probably in the afternoon on Friday. Cloudy skies otherwise. Friday's high is around 61. I know a lot of you are thinking already about the Memorial weekend. So are we at the Midwest Farm Report. You know, one time-honored tradition that happens during the Memorial weekend, the Indy 500. And dairy has got a role in the Indy 500, if you didn't know. Try to share that story with you as well. Focusing on the next generation of Wisconsin soybean growers. That's what the Wisconsin Soybean Marketing Board is doing. Jonathan Gibbs, president of the Wisconsin Soybean Marketing Board, a grower himself in Fox Lake, explains the brand new Farm Kid Energy campaign.
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26: For decades, dairy farmers have been the quiet leaders of sustainability, constantly fine-tuning their operations to be more efficient. But historically, that progress hasn't always translated into a line item on the balance sheet. I'm Stephanie Hoff from the southern end of the world's longest barn in Madison, and today we're sitting down with Jennifer Block, Director of Value Chain Partnerships with Edge Dairy Farmer Cooperative. We're discussing Empower Plus, a new farmer-led initiative designed to turn on-farm data into real marketplace value. Jennifer tells us what's happening in the market landscape today that has EDGE focused on sustainability and carbon emissions across the whole supply chain.
4: So dairy farmers have been improving efficiency and sustainability for decades, but they haven't always been rewarded for it. And we've launched a new program called Empower Plus that creates a bridge, providing data and credibility to turn on-farm progress into value in the marketplace. There's been a lot of pressure on the value chain to measure and report Scope 3 emissions, and those emissions, those Scope 3 are emissions that happen on the farm. And we need this consistent, trusted way to quantify and recognize the efforts that farmers are making on their farms to improve productivity and, make sure that manure is handled properly and a nutrient runoff is happening properly. And Empower Plus brings structure and verification to what farmers are already doing, turning everyday improvements into measurable climate outcomes.
26: And it's empowering, no pun intended, farmers to make this decision instead of like a top-down demand from the end supply chain.
4: Correct. It is a farmer-led initiative. So it really empowers farmers to make decisions that make sense for their business. If a farmer is really into genetics and making sure that their herd is efficient as possible through genetics, then Empower Plus can utilize that efficiency practice. If it's a farmer is, really focused on nutrition of the cow, Empower Plus allows for the farmer to focus on that.
26: This was announced in October. You're building this program out. Can we walk through kind of those steps?
4: The program can work whether a farm wants to work on its own or whether a farm wants to work with a processor. The program works in three main stages. So stage one is data collection. So farmers work with our team to collect whole farm data covering feed, herd, manure, and cropping systems to establish a complete emissions baseline. And then stage two is scenario planning. So using that data, we identify where the biggest efficiency gains and emissions reductions can come from. And this helps farmers make informed business decisions before they make investments. But they get to decide what big decisions they want to make for their farm. So they tell us, these are the things that make sense for my business. And then we run scenarios based on what things they may like to improve on their farm. Stage three is implementation and verification. So farmers select practices that make sense for their operation, from animal welfare and genetics to improve feed efficiency and better manure management. And then we use third-party verification to confirm the results. So they implement a practice, and then we watch for that change to take place in the data collection. And then we verify and prove that a change has taken place. And then we help the farmer, through verification, demonstrate to their processor in the market that that change has taken place and through verification.
26: Will it result in more value? And I'm talking dollar amounts.
4: So I think, that depends on the marketplace. So there's a little bit of question on what the value will be. And then B, it depends on the processor that farmer is working with and what value they're able to place on that. Some things can be monetized through a carbon marketplace, but others and the program that we're specifically building is for an in-setting model so that the value can be claimed by the value chain, farmer, processor, buyer.
26: Do you have any real life examples of companies asking for this? Because that's kind of how this started. It was being asked for, but there wasn't really a strategy or plan that farmers could jump on right away.
4: So we are currently working with three processors and their producers at different stages of the model. So not a privy to talk about those contracts, their proprietary contracts, but yes, we are working with three different processors and their producers to bring this to life. And they're all at different stages. I think that's really important to mention is that producers are at different stages, processors at different stages, and we're working. What's important to mention is that the first three kind of pieces of this, the data collection, scenario planning and verification, those are all available today. The piece that we're still building is the protocol, the insetting piece. So that's still in the process of being built. Hopefully we'll have that here in the years to come.
26: Now I want to zoom in to the farm level here and just ask you, like, what does a farmer have to do to start something like this?
4: Any EDGE member cooperative producer just needs to contact Jamie Fisher. Her contact details are on the Farmers Sustainable Food or Edge Dairy Cooperative website. So if they just want to contact directly to learn more about Empower Plus, she'll be happy to talk to them. If a farmer is already working with a processor on footprinting, then they could contact myself, Jennifer Block, and I'll be happy to talk to them about the process that we're working through and what's next and what's exciting. So yeah, so we're happy to work with members or producers with their processors in any way. And if they just have questions, if people just have questions because they don't know where they fall, they're more than welcome to contact me.
26: What's the feedback look like so far? I know this is just announced since October, but as you started working with companies, processors, producers, what have they said about the program thus far?
4: I think they love the approach being farmer-led because I think that other programs, the conversation has stalled, not because there's anything wrong or bad, just because nobody knows who to go first, right? I think there's a lot of goodwill. A lot of people just want to work in the right direction and make farms, you know, with less emissions. But no one knows like which direction to go first. So I think making it farmer led, it starts the discussion. Farmers know, they always have an idea what they want to do next on their farm. They just might not have the right tools or the right data to make those decisions right away, or the right financial, you know, mechanism to make them right away. But they know, they have a list in their mind at any given time what they want to do. So now we can just take what they want and put it into a model, you know, with data and show them the numbers, right? And then let the numbers drive what direction we go. So I think that's working, you know, well for our members and for processors, because it starts the conversation.
26: To wrap things up here, I do just want to reiterate what you told me earlier. Edge wanted to do this because they don't want producers to leave value on the table, especially if the supply chain is moving in this sort of carbon emission or greenhouse gas emission direction. Can you just reiterate the value potential that you see coming in the marketplace? Where are we going?
4: What's important is that we know dairy farmers have made improvements over the last 40 years. We have the data that shows that carbon emissions for a gallon of milk have dropped, right? And in order to capture all of that value, we need to build this tool, this third, fourth part of Empower Plus that we're building. This measurement tool that verifies that the practices the farmers have made on their farms have actually caused a reduction that just didn't exist previously. So that's what we want to make sure we're not leaving on the table. And so we're aggressively working on that. Our director of science and innovation, Jim Eckberg, is working with the value chain to bring that to life. And it's just very important that we make sure that all the value is captured both on the farm and in the value chain.
26: The future of dairy isn't just about producing milk. It's about producing data that proves the sustainability of that milk. Empower Plus is putting the steering wheel into the hands of the producers, ensuring that as the supply chain evolves, the people doing the work on the ground are the ones capturing the value. As you heard from Jennifer Block, if you're an Edge member or a producer ready to see what your data can do for your bottom line, head over to the Farmers for Sustainable Food website to connect with the team. From the southern end of the world's longest barn in Madison, I'm Stephanie Hoff.
5: 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Stay tuned as Ag Meteorologist Stu Muck gives you the latest forecast in just moments, right here on the Midwest Farm Report.
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16: 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That's 877-301-3276. On a Tuesday morning, it's time for our Revolution Company Ag Weather Update. 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Let's find out more about this forecast. Stumach Ag Meteorologist along with us. My Sheltie dog was all up in my business this morning pre-dawn with the boomers that came through. Is that kind of past us now?
17: Yeah, I hope so, because I had a hound dog who thought he had to be under my skin about 2 a.m.
16: Jeepers, yeah. I mean, that's the way I know it's severe, when he takes action. But it did look pretty strong on radar.
17: Yeah, it did. Fortunately enough, we didn't get, you know, major rains in many locations. You talked about a little bit here and there. My friend John over here near Armstrong, a quarter inch. My rain gauge says this morning only 12 hundredths of an inch. That's since midnight. So we didn't have major boomers, major rain amounts, but we've had some rain. A cool front is still pushing east in Wisconsin, and the radar is still indicating some sprinkly rain along the eastern edge of the state. But then also just between the Twin Cities and Eau Claire, a little sprinkly type activity. Almost anywhere this morning, a brief shower, some sprinkles, maybe a rumble of thunder could be seen. But during the day, that's all going to start to dry up. Temperatures that were so very, very warm yesterday will be a whole lot cooler and stay even cooler as we head toward midweek. So we're going to cool it off and dry it out. Certainly that doesn't sound bad to get back in the fields, but we do expect to see another bit of a rain chance later Friday into Friday night. And I think we have to mention central and northern Wisconsin late tonight into tomorrow morning could be frosty. If you've been working out in those gardens, have a bunch of flowers out and the like, especially central and northern Wisconsin, cover them up tonight. I may give that same advice even in my backyard, just to be safe, as those temps are going to cool as the winds diminish into the nighttime. I'll have forecast details right after this.
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16: All right, thank you. All righty then, Stu, let's have that forecast.
17: All right, that Revolution's Plastics forecast, including that sprinkly shower, isolated thunderstorm chance this morning, maybe lingering till midday almost anywhere. Mostly cloudy skies, even clearing a bit in the west. Temps today a lot cooler in the upper 50s in the far northwest and maybe only in the mid and upper 60s in the south. And winds will gradually become northwest today, could still gust near 20 and 30. Overnight, partly cloudy, cooler. Low 40s in the south, in the 30s elsewhere. Northwest breezes 5 to 10. Could be a little frosty early tomorrow in the north. Mostly sunny skies tomorrow. A lot of 50s, very low 60s in the south with north breezes. And Thursday, partly sunny. Again, 50s and very low 60s, Pam, with winds a bit more easterly 5 to 10. And just a small rain chance toward late Friday then, looking down the road.
16: You know, Butchie from Alto makes a good point. If we can just get a little heat, this alfalfa is really going to pop fast.
17: Oh, yeah, it's going to really turn on, but we've got to get heat, and that seems to be a little more difficult to come by.
16: Yeah, all of a sudden. All right, buddy, sounds good. We'll catch up with you tomorrow. Thanks.
17: All right, see ya.
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4: So I wanted to talk with you and your mom today, Lily, because some people at school have noticed changes going on with you, and we're concerned.
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26: The College of Agricultural and Life Sciences was a natural fit for Amanda Bender. In May, she'll graduate with her bachelor's in plant pathology. She took time out of her busy schedule to tell me about her plans after the diploma is in her hands.
28: I chose plant pathology because I went to Bigfoot High School in Walworth, Wisconsin, and kind of found my passion in my FFA's greenhouse and started researching different opportunities that involved plants and also, complete honesty, had a higher salary and kind of had to make the decision between agronomy and plant pathology and just decided I liked plant pathology a little bit more and wanted to focus on disease.
26: Well, there's a lot of factors that go into making that decision when you're at the point that you're choosing a major, but also when you're at the point that you're looking for your first step in your career. So what are you going to do after graduation?
28: After graduation, I'm actually staying at UW-Madison to obtain my graduate degree, specifically my master's in plant pathology with an emphasis on turf grass.
26: Walk me through that decision. Why the master's program?
28: Yeah. I worked at a country club back home my freshman and sophomore year, and then started working for a small company called Exacto in Sharon, Wisconsin, and kind of realized that I really liked turf grass, and not even just like the plant side, but most specifically turf. So then this past summer, I stayed in Madison and worked at OJ Knorr, which is our turf grass research facility on campus. And talked with Paul Koch, who runs the facility and also is a professor at UW, and kind of just both agreed that I would be a good fit for his graduate program. And I had already set my sights on that my freshman year. So it just kind of all rolled together in a nice little package.
26: Well, hey, are there any classes or clubs that stick out to you throughout your college experience?
28: Definitely. I found a liking to clubs and organizations here on campus. I'm a part of the Association of Women in Agriculture, AWA, and I just finished out my presidency term with them this year, and I really found my home and my passion with them, just figuring out the vast, the major alumni association they have and finding future careers there, but also just finding a little family on campus, you know, walking by somebody on the street and being able to wave to them on a campus of 60,000 had a greater impact on me than I thought it would.
26: All of us here at the Midwest Farm Report wish UW plant pathology graduate Amanda Bender all the best in her future career. For the Midwest Farm Report, I'm Kylie Allen.
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12: A $17 billion promise from China has got our corn and soybeans trading higher again on a Tuesday morning. Welcome back to the Midwest Farm Report. I am Farm Director Pam Yonke. That's one of the topics we'll be discussing with John Heimberg, Market Advisor with Total Farm Marketing out of West Bend. He joins us every Tuesday morning to make sure we know what traders are talking about and paying attention to as far as news headlines. That's one item. We also have to keep an eye on planting progress. Wisconsin farmers finally have managed to get ahead of average when it comes to the seeds they've got in the ground, but also the market paying attention to the poor quality of wheat that we're hearing reports about in the Central Plains. John will bring all those topics to bear in about 15 minutes. So today is the 19th day of May. What can I tell you? On this day, back in 1962, Marilyn Monroe performs her very famous rendition of Happy Birthday to then-President John F. Kennedy. Everybody says they had an affair. One thing we do know is that dress ended up being one of the most expensive collector items ever. It sold for $4.8 million at auction. That was back in 2016. Also on this day in 1963, Martin Luther King's letter from the Birmingham jail is published, talking about defending his nonviolent resistance against racism and segregation. That was on this day back in 1963. A couple other little tidbits for you this morning. Happy anniversary to Prince Harry and Meghan Markle. They got married on this day back in 2018. And just one happy birthday that I think you'll recognize. Grace Jones, Jamaican-born singer, songwriter, model, actress, 78 years young today. And now you know. It's a Tuesday, and we need to catch up with our friends from the Steffes Group. 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If you're not real thrilled about doing all your business online, best part about these folks is they love to visit with you. 800-726-8609. That's 800-726-8609. Ashley Huhn from the Steffes Group along with us to give you all kinds of reasons on why you would like to visit with these folks. So, Ashley, first, I always want to start with a quick weather update. You're in Minnesota. You had been talking about the fact that your area was a little on the dry side. Did you gain anything over the weekend?
13: Yeah, rain was kind of spotty over the weekend. And as far as the planting report goes, a lot of guys just finished up just this weekend. So It seems like everything's in the ground and waiting for some warmer weather.
12: Well, and now we got to wait for some days when there isn't rain, isn't wind, and get ahead of the weeds. How are those looking over there?
13: Yeah, I mean, It's spring is here, and the dandelions are everywhere.
12: Along with many other items, that's for sure. All right, let's talk a little bit about something that's not just directly focused on planting, but you've got the bi-monthly sale, something that is a regular staple to the Steffes Group. Explain for people why you make that a part of the routine schedule at the Steffes Group.
13: Yeah, so we always talk about farmers doing their own trading here and there. And so if you got a piece or just a couple pieces and you want to tap into that market that we have, twice a month we do two auctions that are consignments from all over the upper Midwest. And each of those auctions, like the one ending on Wednesday, there's three rings. Sometimes there's four or five, depending on how much equipment we got. But May is on the quieter side. But there's anywhere from 150 to 250 lots in each of those rings.
12: Boy, and I like the organization behind these bi-monthly sales. I say that because farmers are getting to become a little bit more, well, shall we say, creative, the Facebook marketplace kind of thing. You take a lot of the risk and a lot of the responsibility off their shoulders with these bi-monthlies.
13: Yeah, we really do. And, you know, it's not just going to get marketed in your local area. This is all over the country, basically. You know, and we separate it out. Ring one's going to be your big tractors, front wheel assist, heavy tillage, that kind of thing, sprayers, self-propelled combines. Ring two is going to be the transportation ring with the heavy trucks, trailers, grain trucks. And ring three, you know, that's going to be your small miscellaneous. And of course, we're in May and everybody's getting ready to hit the lake and whatnot. So if you look at ring three this month, there's some nice campers on there. There's a couple really nice pontoon boats sitting in our lot here in Litchfield, handful of four-wheelers and side-by-sides.
12: Excellent. So how difficult is it for me to get my one item added to that bi-monthly list?
13: You know, it's no different than anything else. It just starts with that phone call. Hey, I got this to sell. What do you think? We'll get you in touch with a representative that's going to come out, take a look at it, walk you through the process. Basically, it's pretty easy. You know, and then we get your phone number on there so you can answer any of the questions the buyers have, and it ends up with a check in your hand.
12: Well, I'll tell you what, folks, they are an international force to be reckoned with. 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It could happen, or even farther. 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
12: Thanks to cooperating weather and technology, Wisconsin farmers have finally moved ahead as far as spring planting is concerned. Latest update from the Wisconsin Ag Statistical Service shows as of Sunday, 62% of our corn was in the ground. That's ahead of our five-year average of 59% complete. 13% of the corn that's been planted is out of the ground and emerged. 54% of our soybeans are in the ground. That's about 4 percentage points ahead of our five-year average. And 9% of the soybeans that have been planted are through the soil surface. 68% of the oats are in the ground. That's still a little bit behind. And as far as our pasture conditions are concerned, 57% called good to excellent. That's a 3 percentage point increase in 1 week's time. One crop that we're investigating right now, and I'd love to hear from you about, strawberries. The strawberry crop across Wisconsin, depending on where you are, is definitely going to be suffering this year. We're getting a lot of reports from growers that it's a complete loss. If you're a Wisconsin strawberry grower and could share what you're experiencing, we'd really appreciate that to add to our collective story. Use our talk text line to share what you've got going on. 877-301-FARM. That's 877-301-3276. I know that Kylie Allen's working on that story today. Another story we'll be talking about with John Heinberg in just a moment. China agreed to purchase at least $17 billion in U.S. agricultural products annually through 2028. The White House released that fact sheet on Sunday afternoon after the president got back from his visit to Beijing. Markets rallied big time yesterday in Chicago, and the momentum seems to be carrying. Right now, an overnight trade, July corn's up $3, December new crop up $2, $5. July soybeans are up a nickel. November new crop up $4 right now at $12.05. July wheat's up $9 at $6.74. No change yesterday on barrel or block cheese prices

0: 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More farm news straight ahead. 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

0: Yeah, so $17 billion worth of agreement to purchase agricultural goods annually through 2026. I believe those are the numbers. That's what we're talking about this morning with John Heinberg, market advisor with Total Farm Marketing out of West Bend. Welcome back to the Midwest Farm Report on a Tuesday morning. I'm Farm Director Pam Yonke. Always like to point you to their website in case you need more information after we get the conversation concluded. TotalFarmMarketing.com, or if you want to talk to John about risk management strategies or any of the team, 800-334-9779. John, let's start there. Details on that conversation with that happened in Beijing didn't get released until Sunday, but boy, the corn and bean market have been inspired since then, huh?
1: Yeah, well, we had a heck of a day yesterday in the grain markets. A lot of money flow coming into that market with that news of the $17 billion of agricultural purchases. Let's make sure we understand all the key words here. Okay, this is not a bushel amount. This is not just grains, but grains are the ones that reacted, you know, in that regard. Now, that's on top of the 25 million metric tons of soybeans they talked about back in November that they would be purchasing for this year. So we'll have to see how that all pieces together. Now, the thing is, a couple things I don't like about it is the unclarity of it all. Again, we're talking $17 billion of agricultural products. So we're looking dollar values. Now, when you're talking ag products, you're talking everything from eggs to lumber to poultry. They did open up 400 beef plants for export, which immediately everybody's like, well, we don't have a lot of beef here anyway. Why would we export it? China's a big buyer of off meats, tongue, heart, liver, things of that nature. And they haven't been buying that from us. So when you start putting the value of those products, not to mention vegetables and everything else along those lines that they would be buying, of, you know, that $17 billion can add up pretty quickly, especially at the elevated prices the market is seeing here right now. And the other thing they also added too, they're going to start taking poultry imports again from the United States with states that are not impacted by avian influenza. So again, that just adds another piece to the puzzle too in terms of how much is going to be going out. Now, with that, the optimism in the grain markets is they'll probably buy some corn, they'll probably buy some wheat. Obviously, they're going to buy those soybeans supposedly. And we'll have to see how that all comes together here over the next year or so in that regard. And then the last little piece, too, where are the checks, the balances? You know, it'd been nice to see

0: concrete numbers, because it, you know, when you start talking dollar value, it's just really hard to track.
1: Yep. Is that number, let's get a little perspective on the number itself, $17 billion, John, prior to all the tariff back and forth, is that number really relevant?
0: When you start going back to where they were strong buyers again, 2020, 21, 22, again, some of that was driven by the market crash due to COVID, but that was also right after the phase one deal was announced as well. They were in, that range and actually a little bit above that target point. So it really kind of just puts us back to, I'm going to say, an average. If you take out the years that we're dealing with the trade war in 18, and obviously, you know, this last year or two here, that they would just kind of be getting back to normal in terms of their purchases, maybe a little bit above average. So realistically, it's not a big boom, but it's at least getting us maybe back to a consistent trading basis with China. And that's something this market truly needs in terms of them being the largest commodity buyer in the world.
1: John Heinberg joining us live here on the Midwest Farm Report on a Tuesday morning. That website again, totalfarmmarketing.com, or call them 800-334-9779. I'm trying to think ahead. Let's pivot for a moment then, John, and go to this week's crop progress report. I reported to the audience Wisconsin finally used some warmer, drier weather and technology to get ahead on planting progress. What did you notice in this week's report overall?
0: You know, one of the biggest ones still comes down to the national planting pace of beans and how fast we're getting those beans in the ground. 67% complete. That's actually well above, you know, 4% above last year, 14% above the five-year average. Some of that was because producers took advantage of early planting and got those beans in. And then obviously, like you said, with the dry weather we've had up until this last rain system, guys were just rolling, getting a lot of stuff in the ground. I was amazed how many customers 2 weeks ago were like, boy, I hope I can get going. And next thing you know, oh, we're done. And it's just amazing the technologies that is out there and the speed at which we can get stuff into the ground nowadays. So that was one of the biggest things. I would say your biggest laggard states continue to be the North and the East, a little more Ohio, Michigan. Those states just can't seem to dry out. Talking to a couple customers in those areas, it just feels like anytime they get started again, here comes another line of rain coming through that area. So that's about our biggest laggards in the report, is just the continued slow planting up in those levels. But like you said, great jump in Wisconsin, adding over 31% on corn planting, and at the same time popping almost 30%, about 26% on the week in soybean planting.
1: We cannot ignore the weather, though. I've got one team member on the Midwest Farm Report from Iowa, the other one from Illinois, and both complaining about the dry weather situation. That is something you saw in this week's wheat condition report.
0: Yeah, wheat conditions in that KDC winter wheat belt continue to struggle. Actually came in 27% good to excellent, which was below expectations. And you know, 27% is, like I said, one of the worst rated crops in history. Then on top of that, the port of very poor jumped 3% higher on that regard. So you're looking at a wheat crop that, again, the Kansas Wheat Tour just got done. They actually came in a little bit higher than the USDA did on their target, but still a significant drop in production from last year. That's a little bit of the overnight strength that is in that wheat market this morning, kind of, you know, pricing that in. But we'll have to kind of see. That market really peaked out here fairly recently. Maybe it's kind of already priced all that in. That's sometimes how markets work, as they push to highs. So we'll have to watch how the next couple of days goes. There's still just a lot of wheat globally that's out there, and we still have some pretty good reserves here. And that's been one of the things that could limit price, is just the fact that, again, there's just still a lot of wheat around, and somebody's always producing wheat somewhere in the world. Biggest thing is, though, that KC wheat, you know, obviously used for different purposes, could just keep that market individually elevated versus other wheats.
1: 40 seconds, John. A lot of question, though. They may have gotten the acres in the ground, but replant is suddenly popping up in conversations.
0: I've heard a little of it, not a lot. A lot of it was some of that early stuff that got planted and then got crusted in because of just the weather and how things played out with things drying so quickly. But again, that's been a kind of a minor story, but it is out there for some regions and some producers.
1: Very good. John Heinberg joining us live here on the Midwest Farm Report, part of the Total Farm Marketing team out of West Bend. 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We appreciate him joining us. All right. Talk text line will remain open if you've got questions or input, especially you strawberry growers. 877-301-FARM. That's 877-301-3276. Ben Jarbo in the big chair tomorrow morning.
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15: Well, in their first meeting against the Chicago Cubs down at Wrigley, Jake Bowers would homer and drive in four runs. Christian Yelich would go deep for a second straight day, and Andrew Vaughn had two hits and scored twice as the Brewers would use 13 hits to beat the Cubs 9-3 at Wrigley. Manager Pat Murphy was pleased with everyone's contributions.
16: Bowers was incredible again. He's been swinging a bat incredibly good. And, you know, Churio and Vaughn and... You know, Frelick gets the big hit there. Joey Ortiz had a great game.
15: Starting pitcher Brandon Sproat surrendered three runs and three hits in 4 2/3 innings of work, while Shane Drouin would play Sproat in the fifth and pitch 4 1/3 innings of four-hit ball for the win. More from manager Pat Murphy.
16: No, but that was the plan going in. We know Sproat at 75, 80 pitches. That's kind of a mark that he's shown that that's really kind of where he's at. And then to have Drouin come in, and he's very capable of going 60, 70 himself. So we felt very comfortable.
15: Up next, Jacob Mizorowski will take the mound opposite of the Cubs' Ben Brown. First pitch tonight from Wrigley will be at 6:40.
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15: Nearly 10 NFL teams are getting OTAs underway this week. The Packers, though, will have to wait another week before they get into action. Instead, OTAs will be next week in Green Bay. They are voluntary for players, though many have incentives in their contracts to attend. The only thing mandatory is minicamp next month. For the Wisconsin Sports Zone Network, I'm Ebo.
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15: Hang on a second here. Good morning, by the way. If you look out in the distance, can you see it? Look carefully. Look, just take a look outside and look, squint your eyes if you need to. Really try and focus off out into the horizon. What is that? You see that? What? An L I see? Is that a... Are the Cubs flying the L? Is that what I see?
19: Yeah, they're singing no Cubs now.
15: Yeah.
19: No

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16: You ever dance with the devil in the pale moonlight? I like to. I like to.
17: Nuts.
16: It's like Austin Powers when he takes that hit, you know, by the blackjack table.
18: I like to live dangerously.
16: Sir, I suggest.
18: I too like to live dangerously.
16: I gotta get the scene. I too, hang on.
18: Austin Powers.
16: I don't want to butcher it. I want to do it justice. Austin Powers, blackjack. Okay, because I have been dancing with the devil over this commercial break here. I've done something that I, RJ, you've known me for a while. I like to poke the bear.
19: You do.
16: I like to poke the bear. And it's something in me, it gets my adrenaline flowing.
18: Which is why I was surprised you said you weren't asking the Cubs fan at the Village.
16: I like to ingest. I like to. You see a line. I like to. Hence why the show's called Over the Line. You see a line? I like to put my foot over it. I like to push the envelope. So what I did was, here.
6: Excuse me. Do you mind if I join you?
16: This is me.
4: Not at all.
16: Except without a stupid British accent.
4: Game is blackjack, gentlemen.
16: Better teeth.
4: $10,000 minimum bet.
16: But man, I would run a little game on a lot of vagina, I'll tell you that.
4: King for you, sir. And a three for you. 17.
16: See, number two's got the eye patch. You can see what's under the cards.
5: Hit me.
4: You have 17, sir.
5: I like to live dangerously.
16: This is me.
4: 4. 21.
16: This is me right here.
4: 5.
16: 4. 5.
4: I'll stay. I suggest you hit, sir.
6: I also like to live dangerously.
16: That's me right there.
4: As you wish, sir.
12: I like number two, how he gives the head nod. Like, I like the cut of your jib.
4: Beats your 5. I'm sorry, sir.
6: Well, I won't lie to you. Cards are not my bag, baby.
16: Cards aren't my bag. That's the thing. a lot of vagina, though. Anyways, our boss

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11: Welcome back in. We'll get to this Green Bay sucks chant, but fly the L more importantly. Rodgers and McCarthy, together. 608-321-1670. Thanks for waiting on hold line one. Who do we got?
12: Ebo.
11: Ready!
12: So the Brewers, they punked the Cubs last night.
11: Doesn't it feel good, Ron?
13: They sure did.
12: Hey, let's go for two in a row tonight.
11: You know what? Why not? You got the Milwaukee Missile on the mound, the Mizzler. Why not, Ron?
12: Hey, I was looking at the Packers' schedule for this season.
11: Yeah.
12: They do not have a tough schedule.
11: It falls pretty nicely, doesn't it? Yeah.
12: They got four games with NFC South.
11: Yep.
12: And the AFC East.
11: Yep.
12: Shoot.
11: Couldn't have said it better myself, Ron. And also, the final five games, four of them are at home.
12: Yeah, so this season, no excuses. No excuses.
11: None, Ron.
13: Play like
11: no
13: a champion.
11: Excuses.
13: No excuses.
11: Ronnie? Anything else, brother, before I got to hit this top of the hour, but anything else quick?
12: I think Probably next week I'll head down to State Street, use that gift card there.
11: So. You enjoy it, Ron. You enjoy it, brother. You enjoy that pink heifer, all right? That's the name of the restaurant. You enjoy
13: good.
11: It.
13: It is Ron. Good.
12: Okay.
11: Ron, you are a treasure and a treat. Goodbye, my friend.
12: No crew, man.
11: You got it, baby. Fly the L. Mm-hmm. See you, Ron. That's our boy, Roddy. Roddy!
13: Roddy.
11: A true wordsmith. Ronnie. Ronnie.
13: Ronnie.
11: No excuses. You are right, Ron. No excuses for the Green Bay Packers. There will be some, I guarantee it. But right now, no excuses. It's all right. The schedule falls pretty nicely, especially at the end of the season. The only game that's on the road, that Final Five, Christmas in Chicago against the Bears.
13: The Bears.
11: Too bad it was not in Green Bay.
13: Yeah.
11: Show them how much Green Bay sucks at Christmas time. You get this no sledding on Mark Murphy's Hill for you if you chanted it. You are banned from Mark Murphy's Sledding Hill.

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8: Good morning. Getting more crowded now, but so far the interstates and Beltline are moving along fine, but pockets of congestion are starting up. Not bad on John Nolan for now, and no issues on East Washer downtown. Other slow spots include 151 South approaching the interstate, eastbound McKee Road at Fitchrona Road, the Stoughton Road East-West intersection, and Ashton Corners. Peak traffic starts up soon, so expect congestion on the westbound Beltline. For now, other main routes are at the posted speeds. No crashes or delays. With your zone traffic, I'm Stacy Kay.
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0: Welcome back. A little quickie right here. News of the weird coming up. Our guy, Steve from Winona. Good morning, Steve. I think it's amazing how bad the American League is this year, he says. Out of the 15 teams, only four have a winning record, and two of those four teams are at 500, which very easily could be two teams instead of four. Being an interleague play, baby, take advantage of those bad American League teams. Yes, indeed, my friend Steve. National League Central has more teams over 500 than the entire American League combined. Let that sink in, RJ.
1: I saw that. Not upset.
0: A's lead the American League West, and they have a losing record. Hey, speaking of the A's, didn't you send me something that was pretty funny here?
1: It's on Twitter.
0: Yeah, it's on the Twits. It's on the Twitters. All right, here we go. The heartbroken A's call. Okay. Is the first one the Angel side of things here?
1: I don't know what the first one is.
0: Here, I'm gonna hit play.
1: I just saw the
2: first time.
3: Here's a fly ball, center field. It's hit well. Bolte is back near the wall. It's gone. Unbelievable! What a finish! Zach Neto.
0: Definitely not the A's broadcast.
1: No,
0: that is not the A's broadcast. Again,
3: walks it off. What a
1: unbelievable!
3: Home run.
1: A walk-off home run.
0: Absolutely magisterial.
1: As the first hit of the game. I'm pretty sure.
0: Yeah, A's pitcher JT Jin entered the bottom line with a no hitter.
2: Inning for the first time.
3: Here's a fly ball.
0: And then.
3: Bolte is back near the wall. It's gone. Unbelievable. What a finish.
0: It's not believable.
3: Says goodnight to the A's.
0: How would you like to have a no hitter going? Yeah,
1: that is rough.
0: Ooh-wee. That stinks. And then on the A's side of things. You know what? Why not?
1: Seven hits, one run for the A's, but they also didn't get that run until the top of the ninth.
0: Why not, RJ? Let's hear the A's side of things.
1: Let's hear it. Oh, sorry. Two hits.
4: To center field. Going back is Henry Bolte. At the track, leaping up. And a home run for Zach Neto. A 2-1 walk-off win on a home run. What a gut punch for the Athletics.
0: That depressing.

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9: Good morning. Peak traffic time now with pockets of congestion on the northbound interstate between 94 and 151 and on the westbound Beltline between John Nolan and Seminole Highway. Brake lights in the construction zone on John Nolan, 151 south approaching the interstate and westbound K at 12, with other slow spots at the K and Q intersection in Westport and eastbound McKee Road at Fitchrona Road. Plus traffic light and construction congestion starting up downtown on East Wash Capitol Square and campus. Other main routes at the posted speeds. No crashes or delays. With your zone traffic, I'm Stacey.
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11: Yes! Thank you, RJ. It's not even depressing. It was just a sad call from the A's announcer. There was no passion, no emotion. I know it was a loss, but still, nothing behind it. It just felt like it just didn't even feel like it belonged.
12: Hey, speaking of I found the most impassionate call for a sporting event. This is one of my all-time favorites. Can I play it for you, RJ?
13: It's not even
12: news of the weird.
13: Yeah.
12: I just wanted to get this out there. This is Italy versus Brazil. Mario Balotelli is on the ball.
14: It's only a one-goal game. Mention the 0-2-3 record since Rossi's rules in 82. Ray, in four of those five matches, Italy was shut out. That's not going to be the case here today, and they're back in it.
12: Here we go. Mario Balotelli gets the ball.
14: Skips away from Fernando. Balotelli from long distance. Lifting it into the corner. Absolutely brilliant.
12: Wait for it.
14: Balo.
12: Right here.
14: Absolutely magisterial goal. That is everything Mario projects. Confidence.
13: impudence, ruthlessness, killer touch. He has lynx eye vision with this. He's got options.
15: He's got options.
13: He's got options, and he ignores them all for this masterpiece of a strike. This isn't just blazed home, people. It's caressed. Sent with love from Super Mario. That's Amore. Wonderful hit. A magnificent strike. The trajectory, the angle, the placement is perfection. And that is one out of the heavens to put it by until this centurion comes galloping in. Yeah, take a look at it.
12: Why do you think he's done complimenting him? No. When this centurion comes galloping in, absolutely magisterial. I mean, that is a call.
16: That is a call.
12: That. Speaking of soccer, World Cup coming up, RJ.
16: Yeah.
12: Shakira. She is has the World Cup song. Real quick for News of the Weird. The Spanish court, Shakira was in some hot water, some taxes.
16: Yeah.
12: Shakira, really quick here. Spanish court orders tax authority to repay Shakira $64 million over wrongful fines.
16: Wait, I got Shakira.
12: Those hips don't lie, baby.
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12: Well, in their first meeting against the Chicago Cubs down at Wrigley, Jake Bowers would homer and drive in four runs. Christian Yelich would go deep for a second straight day, and Andrew Vaughn had two hits and scored twice as the Brewers would use 13 hits to beat the Cubs 9-3 at Wrigley. Manager Pat Murphy was pleased with everyone's contributions.
18: Bowers was incredible again. He's been swinging the bat incredibly good. And, you know, Churio and Vaughn and, you know, Frelick gets the big hit there. Joey Ortiz had a great game.
12: Starting pitcher Brandon Sprout surrendered three runs and three hits in 4 2/3 innings of work, while Shane Drouin would play Sprout in the fifth and pitch 4 1/3 innings of four-hit ball for the win. More from manager Pat Murphy.
18: No, but that was the plan going in. We know Sprout at 75, 80 pitches. That's kind of a mark that he's shown that that's really kind of where he's at. And then to have Drouin come in, and he's very capable of going 60, 70 himself. So we felt very comfortable.
12: Up next, Jacob Mizorowski will take the mound opposite of the Cubs' Ben Brown. First pitch tonight from Wrigley will be at 6:40.
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0: Say no, Cubs. No, no, no, no, no, no. Not today. Not last night. No, no, no, no, no, no, no, no, no, no, no, no. Not happening. Fly the L and fly it proud. So much for the 15-game home win streak.
1: Okay.
0: So much for that. And now the Brewers are a half game back out of first place for the NL Central. You know what sounded sweet? You know what sounded oh so sweet? This right here.
2: Here's Yelly going deep to make it 1-0 Brewers. Asserts himself into this series. His second home run in as many days.
3: Are you kidding me? Wow. 409 feet, 109 miles per hour off the bat. Doesn't matter if the wind's blowing in or out for that absolute rocket of a bomb right here by Christian Yelich.
0: An absolute rocket of a bomb. Thank you. And I quote, an absolute rocket of a bomb. You know, sounded good too. There's an illness that has infected the mind of the Illinois man and woman. It could be a brain amoeba. It could be a worm, like a parasitic worm. Maybe it's some kind of strain of some virus. But it either shuts off parts of the brain, or it's a worm that whispers into their ear to say, "Hey, sound as dumb and moronic as possible." And that's when Cubs fans, or just the Illinois person, chants Green Bay sucks. So you're at Wrigley Field against the Milwaukee, emphasis on Milwaukee, Milwaukee Brewers. You hear the chants of Green Bay sucks. Green Bay sucks. Hear that? That's the brain amoeba shutting off areas, turning the brain into gray matter. Or the parasitic worm whispering, "Sound like a dumbass. Chant Green Bay sucks." And they do. They listen. But you know what else is even better to hear? After the chanting of Green Bay sucks, the next second after the chant ended, you know what happened? This happened.
4: Straight games on base for Jake Bowers now. And a drive to right. This ball is hammered. Shot for Bowers, and the Brewers have put up a snowman at Wrigley.
0: Yep. That'll do. I didn't hear much of the Green Bay sucks at the end of the game, I'll say that. Some affliction in Illinois. Some mental disease. 608-321-1670. Rob Reichel coming up, talk some Packers momentarily. First line four. Good morning.
5: Hey, it's Darnell.
0: Darnell, what's up, brother?
5: Hey, it's almost like flexing a 5.5 game lead at the beginning of May is not a good idea. I saw a lot of that. I thought the Brewers were supposed to be good. You know, I thought that just, you know.
0: Imagine rattling off 2 10-game win streaks. You have a 15-win win streak at home, yet the Brewers are now a half game behind you. The NL Central. Interesting.
5: And they played the first almost full month without three of their four best players.
0: Very interesting. No. Intriguing.
5: I don't know. It's definitely looking up here in Milwaukee. And also, the Green Bay sucks chants are hilarious because half the people chanting that spend their entire summer up here in Green Bay. So it's like, evidently, it does not suck because you spend half your year here. So,
0: it's a disease or some kind of worm shutting their brain off, like parts of their brain. It's got to be.
5: Well, and then they do the, "Well, we beat you the last two times we played you." Right. All right. Okay. What about the 10 before those? You know, like what are your splits going back 5 years if you want to play that game?
0: Okay.
5: What are your splits going back 30 years? Let's do that. Oof. That wouldn't be very fun for you. But yeah, whatever, man. It's Chicago.
0: It makes it fun. It makes the rivalry fun.
5: Right. It's part of it. Mm-hmm. And last year they got us in the first series at our house. You know what I mean? Mm-hmm. So we're returning the favor, you know, after beating them in the NLDS, which is way more important. But, you know, I don't want to flex things that happened last year, because what loser franchise does that?
0: We have the spring fling right now, and then we got the summer of fun. All right, we're having a good time. Playoffs, different story. Spring fling, summer of fun, then we'll see what happens after that.
5: Also, parting notion here, I want to see Jake Bowers always.
0: Yeah,
5: I don't want him sitting out right now. Dude's just raking.
0: Yes.
5: Absolutely raking. And Christian Yelich hitting home runs make my heart feel good. It feels good. Yeah.
0: Grant Bills tweeted out last night, you know, watching Christian Yelich home runs makes you want to text your dad. And I'm like, obviously your parents stayed together your entire life. Obviously, well, you're not from broken home, are you?
5: I think what he's saying there is, it makes it feel like it's 2018 again. You know what I mean? It doesn't feel like it's been 8 years. Well, it does with Christian Yelich. It feels like it's been 20 years since 2018. The rest of the world just kind of 2018 was prior to COVID, man. That was before the fall of man.
0: Yeah,
5: so
0: the simpler times, yes.
5: Simpler times, but yeah, I mean, hey, watching Yelich just absolutely get into him like that
0: feels good.
5: That brings back some memories. And it makes you think, oh yeah, that's right. This dude won MVP and should have won twice, two straight years. So, that was a fun game to watch, man. That was really fun. And then Chicago gets on the board, right? And Jeff and Vinny are just like, uh-oh, here come the Cubs.
0: Yeah.
5: And then they don't score again. The whole game. It's like,
0: I saw a lot of people tweeting out, like, you can't feel comfortable with this lead, can you? I'm like, no, I can. You don't feel, and I mean, I do.
5: Maybe you don't feel, like, comfortable, but, like, six runs is a lot. That's a lot to come back from. Especially when you've got a really, really, really solid long bullpen, right? Yeah. Like, maybe not the high leverage guys this year, right, so far, but like throwing Chad Patrick out of the pen. Like, oh, yeah. Yeah, we've got some guys that can go out just.
0: We got our Chad Patrick truthers out there. Darnell? Anything else, brother?
5: Nah.
0: Hey, you were
5: Green Bay rocks.
0: It does.
5: By the way.
0: So do you. You're a treasure and a treat. We love you so much, Darnell.
5: Hey, you have a good one.
0: You too, buddy. See you. Line one, good morning.
1: Oh, you know, I always got to call in no matter what.
0: Matt and Cross Plains, one of our resident Cubs fans.
1: Crow Armstrong.
0: Eat Crow. Yeah, you know, Pete Eat Crow Armstrong.
1: Pete Eat Crow Armstrong, yeah. No, you know, like Yelich hitting that dinger, like he must have, you know, prayed to the ghost of Ryan Braun as, you know, a Cub killer at Wrigley. You know, Braun and Yelich always seem to play well, you know, played well at Wrigley.
0: It was nice.
1: So I wasn't surprised. And, you know, when it was 8-0, you know, at least I got to do an extra shot because people felt so bad for me at the
0: bar.
1: See,
0: there we go. Pity shots. We'll take a pity shot.
1: Yeah, you know. Yeah, it is a pity shot. But, you know, I did wear my Ron Swanson jersey, and he did hit a two-run homer, so that was nice. Kind of cool. Nice. But my cousin, he lives in Wilmette, you know, and he's a Cubs fan as well. He grew up a Pirates fan, actually, but then he changed to the Cubs when he was living in Chicago. And he's got season tickets behind home plate a couple rows up. You know, he's like, he's a retired general counsel, you know, for some big company.
0: Nice.
1: So anyway, so he was always telling me he was going to take me to game, and we got it all set up, and then he canceled it on me.
0: What?
1: And then last night he was sitting in the bleachers, so I kind of blame him and his whole.
0: Wait, he wanted. He said he was going to take you to the game last night. Then he canceled on you, but then he was there.
1: No. It was a game in June. Very valid reasons, but
0: gotcha.
1: It's kind of disappointing to me. And you know, he doesn't listen to this radio station.
0: Because everyone listens, but digress.
1: Well, unless he's streaming it from Wilmette, I guess he could, but. Yeah, so, I blame that. And, of course, all the Brewer fans last night at the bar were being really nice. They're like, oh, you'll win game two. And I said, I don't know.
0: No.
1: I said, I thought we were going to sweep them. But, you know, after being down 8-0, I was like, geez, these Brewers, they just like to beat up on the Chi-Town Cubs, I guess. That's
0: get them
1: what they
0: a
1: like
0: body
1: to do.
0: Bag. It's over. There might not be a game. I mean, the weather's supposed to rain leading up to it, but we'll see what happens.
1: Yeah, maybe it'll get rained out. Maybe we'll be blessed with a sunny rain out or something.
0: Cubs are no stranger to that.
1: to play them. Yeah, I know. That's why I said it. but anyway, no, the bar was good, though. It was fun. And, you know, and you can just tell the Brewer fans are they're pumped up right now. So good luck tonight. And, you know, hopefully the game gets in.
0: And hopefully. Matt, much love, brother. You're a treasure and a treat.
1: You have a good one, dude.
0: Bye. Buddy. Bye-bye. Bring us home. Line two.
6: What's up, Evo?
0: Vagabond?
6: Yes, sir.
0: Hello, brother. What's up? Large and in charge, baby. How are you?
6: Hey, did Austin start doing his push-ups yet?
0: I have not heard from... The last I heard from Stone Cold was that he put me down as a job reference. And if this number, this person calls, to tell them that he's never been late to work before. So that's... And that was like a week ago. So, and I told him, of course, I would never say otherwise.
6: You mean he didn't put down Jimmy John's as his job reference?
0: I'm sure he did, but I don't know if you were up that early, Vagamon, or remember when Austin was coming in? He'd say he'd be in at like 6 o'clock, and then he'd come in at like 6:47. Oh, what? He'd be late literally all the time. So it was a running joke in the 6 o'clock hour for the longest time, and now he's like, dude, if you get a call from this number, can you just not mention that I was late for work a bunch?
6: Well, I know, like, you know, he's a college kid, right? He's being indoctrinated by all these college ideas. Being on time is a very Eurocentric idea, right? Like, that's a very European thing.
0: Being on time? I don't know. Is that a European thing?
6: Yes.
0: Really?
6: This is what was taught. I mean, if you look at how crazy schooling was from, you know, 2008 to 2016, you are in college, going to college to be a gym teacher at UW-Madison, and you're taking courses that are teaching you, like, the concept of being on time is an unjust cause. And I read papers on this, academic papers.
0: Really?
6: Because it all stems from Eurocentric ideas. Huh. And we shouldn't be so quick to force Eurocentric ideas on an increasingly non-Eurocentric population. This is legitimate academic papers that I'm reading on this. And I'm like, we went from don't be late to don't you dare chastise somebody for being late. Time is just a construct, and humans are not meant to be forced to the chains of constructs.
0: What I love to do, and what I have done many times, and I'll continue to do it, is chastise people for being late. I can't stand that. It's my number one biggest pet peeve, I think, besides being shushed at a concert.
6: Well, you're not only European, you're from Scandinavia European.
0: Correct. Yes. Yeah. And I abide by Lombardi time. If I'm not 15 minutes early, I start stressing out. We've had this conversation about the airport. You know, if I'm traveling, I got to be like 2 hours early to my flight at the airport. Otherwise, I'm stressed. You, Vagabond, are putting that to the test.
6: I roll in when I want to roll in because I understand I am not bound to the construct of time. And if I miss my flight, there will be another flight a few hours later, and I might be late. But I've become a higher intellectual. I've read the academic papers.
0: Wow. Right? You've done the math. You're studying. Yeah.
6: I don't know. I think I'm just a little lazy.
0: I have found out, Vagabond, there's only one time when I don't get mad about what time it is. And I found this out the hard way. It's when my wife and I want to go out to eat or meet, you know, go somewhere, do whatever, have a date or whatever. If I say, hey, let's leave by 6 o'clock, and 6 o'clock it's like 5:55. If I were to say to my wife, who's still getting ready upstairs, to say, hey, it's 5:55, you have, like, let's hurry up, it is hell to pay. So the one time that I don't bring up the time is when my wife's getting ready to go out, and I quote, I need to stop being the time police. So I just bite my tongue and pace around the kitchen. That's what I do. Just don't say anything and just pace. Never say to a woman getting ready.
6: What I've gotten into, and this is a habit maybe for the men out there who've also had friction in their lives in these moments, which, very common moments.
0: A lot of friction in those moments.
6: These happen a lot, right? Just find something productive to do. And so that's generally when I'm making sure the dishwasher's empty.
0: Same. I'll do
6: generally
0: the dishes. I'll
6: run vinegar through the coffee pot. Yep. I'll do something. Yes. I'll find something to occupy my hands.
0: I'll sweep. I'll do the dishes. I'll tidy up. I'll fold blankets.
6: Take out the trash.
0: The whole time I'm just biting my tongue.
6: Tasks.
0: Yes.
6: Yep. Yeah, we are in the exact same there. Mm-hmm. Speaking of being late, we're probably a little bit late for a break, but real quick on the Brewers Cubs, you know, Darnell, we can't fall into the same trap. We can't, you know, the Brewers started the season and we were all real hot, right? They started like 10-2 or whatever it was. And we were kind of, the Cubs started out, I think, like maybe 3-10, right, in the first 2 weeks. And we were talking our words, and that was like March, right? That was like early April.
0: Yeah.
6: Then all of a sudden, a couple injuries hit. Brewers slide a little bit. Cubs go on an absolute tear. They take a commanding hold on the division for a little bit. They start talking. Well, this is just a pendulum that I think might swing back and forth. And I love it for the rivalry. So, Cubs fans, please keep talking that cheese. I love the Green Bay sucks chant. Green Bay just represents collectively the state of Wisconsin, right? The Packers represent far more than Green Bay. Mm-hmm. And so this is just a state-on-state rivalry that continues to grow. I think we need to find our own. I think we need to find our own equivalent. Maybe Fly the L is that.
0: I think Fly the L could be that, yes.
6: But we could just say Chicago sucks. Who's their new mayor? We can make it personal and political for all the people involved as Cubs fans, you know, but I don't know.
0: Yeah, so half of those people would like the mayor, the other half wouldn't like the mayor. So you got to find someone that 100% pisses them all off.
6: Oh, I think the people that like the mayor are generally White Sox fans. Cubs fans are suburb. There's no real Chicago people. Matt in Cross Plains is not he didn't grow up in downtown Chicago. You know what I mean? Like, it is the suburbs that are the Cubs fans. So we can play on this. We got to come up with a new. Yeah, people downtown like the White Sox.
0: Yeah, we'll think about this. Vega, man, I hate to be, as my wife describes me, the time police, but I do need to hit a break here. So,
6: hey, let's hit that break. Dave, last thing I'll leave you with, this Brewers-Cubs rivalry is going to come down to the 6 games they're going to play in the first 2 weeks of September. And until then, all the words from each fan base are a little bit empty, but they're fun nonetheless because this is a part of the season, a part of the ride. So, let's keep talking trash.
0: You the man, Vega, man. We love you, brother. You're a treasure and a treat.
6: Hey, you're both.
0: See you, buddy. Don't be the time police. Those days are over. You don't have to say about the only time that I don't abide by time. When the wife is involved. I guess top of the hour, too. I got to take top of the hour breaks. Or when we got Rob Reichel coming up, which is after this 3-minute break. Robbie next. Run!

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5: Welcome to the show. This is Tony. Well, this past week was a pretty good week for fishing on all our lakes. You know, we had some windy days, but we had some great days where it was decent. We had that storm on Sunday morning. That went through, kind of put a kibosh on things, but I'll tell you, a lot of fish being caught. The Marco Zocchi's Casting for Kids tournament had 80 boats. A lot of fish were taken, and I mean, some of the best. The best one was a 51-inch muskie, but a lot of bass, walleyes, panfish, and a lot of nice pike. Weed lines above the weeds, along the weeds. 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
5: Welcome back. Okay, just to give you some highlights from the Casting for Kids thing, there was a 51-inch muskie caught. The top 5 northern pike measured in at 120 inches. The top 5 walleyes had like 97 inches. The top 5 bass were in that 80-inch range. I mean, the fishing, that's just some quality fish being caught. I fished that thing, and I ended up with, I had 94 inches of walleyes for my best 5. So you just imagine the size of, you know, the walleyes are really doing well on Mendota, Wabisa, all of the lakes in Monona. Some nice walleyes come out of Walla. And, you know, you just got to get out there and try different things. But, man, the fish population in our lakes right now are the best I've seen in years. So if you need any information, check with your bait shops. Check with your buddies that have been out. But, you know, get the information.

0: think I see my friend coming. My name's Rob Reichel. 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Rob, you got a little silver? Got a little green and gold for us, brother?
1: Just want to get on that gallows pole with you, Ebo. All day long.
0: Now, Rob.
1: Got to come out the best, but yeah.
0: Well, how about this? I was going to intertwine this. Gallows pole. I don't think this schedule, because we didn't get to talk schedule. We were just kind of talking about it and the leaks that were happening. And then this was Thursday. And then obviously that night the schedule comes out. I don't think this is a gallows pole kind of schedule for the Packers. Whatever the opposite of a gallows pole is, I think this falls very nice for the Green Bay Packers here with the schedule release. What do you say, Rob?
1: Well, the league did them a solid, right, Evo? They didn't stack. They didn't load up with heavyweights early in the year. Let's call it the first month. If Micah Parsons is on PUP, which I think is a reasonable guess as we sit here on May 19th. You look at the first four games of the year, Evo, and it's four teams that didn't make the playoffs. I know three are on the road, but they had to be on the road at some point, right? So at Minnesota, at the Jets, and at Tampa Bay, and the home game in there is a Thursday nighter with Atlanta. It's a tough turnaround for the Falcons to come to Green Bay 4 days after they're going to play on September 20th. So, Evo, they haven't won a game without Micah Parsons, so I don't want to get too crazy. With how I'm going to tell you that first month of the season is going to go. Those are not world beaters on the schedule, though. If they can't go 3-1 against that group of teams, they're probably not going to have much of a season, even when they get Parsons back. Like I said, the league did them a solid. They need to take advantage of that stretch to start the year. They've got to win two of those three road games and obviously beat Atlanta at home. It works well for them to finish the season with 4 out of 5 at home. Mm-hmm. When the weather gets nasty in December, like it typically does. I think that sets up extremely favorable for them. They'll get Dallas in week 6, which Micah Parsons should be back by then. Should be great drama in that game.
0: Hey, we think Tucker Kraft's going to be back to start the season. He was on stage with Luke Combs, shotgunning, slamming beers, and kicking him. I think he looked fine. You think Tucker Kraft ready for the season?
1: That doesn't mean he can go out there and run routes against the Lions secondary or something like that. But yes, he seemed just fine. And I think he went through about 3 that night, didn't he, Evo? He was getting after it hard on stage.
0: I don't blame him.
1: All those guys on stage, Evo, including the head coach himself, sure knew how to drink a beer a lot better than Aaron Rodgers did in his Bucks appearance of trying to slam a beer 4 or 5 years ago against David Bakhtiari.
0: Listen, Robbie, Rodgers is too focused on winning MVPs and being a Super Bowl caliber Hall of Fame quarterback. Matt LaFleur and company have to drink because they get bounced as a 7 seed right away. All right, it's called coping. Aaron Rodgers doesn't have to cope.
1: Well, you're not wrong. You're not wrong about that. Mike McCarthy's the one who now has to cope by having Aaron Rodgers back.
0: Rob, you're not excited about that, Robbie. Come on, brother.
1: For the next 9 months. And Evo, I know he'll say all the right things to the cameras and the reporters, but I'm telling you right now, I know Mike McCarthy. I know him well. I can't imagine he's thrilled how that he's going to be stuck with a soon-to-be 43-year-old quarterback, Evo, that can't move anymore. And
2: Listen here, Rob. We got a Hall of Fame quarterback. Okay, we got Aaron Rodgers. We're gonna be doing good. Okay.
1: Evo, you tell me.
2: Pad level.
1: Mike McCarthy's your favorite coach of all time, isn't he?
2: Hands down.
1: Yeah, yeah.
2: Brett Favre, Aaron Rodgers. Hey.
1: So how do you feel that?
0: Awesome. I'm pumped, Rob.
1: 8 years ago now, this quarterback tried to. Tried to throw him out of Green Bay and eventually led to his overthrow.
0: I will address this, Rob, because in 2018, I wanted Aaron Rodgers' ass out of here. I wanted him traded. I wanted him done because I was convinced he was throwing games to get Mike McCarthy fired. Now, Rob.
1: Well, the tape might show you that at some various points.
0: People
1: too.
0: Called me crazy.
1: It's a hard thing to prove, but the tape usually doesn't lie.
0: People called me crazy, Rob. They said I was an idiot. They called me names I can't repeat on the air with my take on Aaron Rodgers in 2018. Those same people called me crazy.
1: Evo, isn't that just a day in the life for you, though? When you walk down the street and go to Jimmy John's or Emilio's to get your sandwich, aren't people usually yelling that?
0: You know, usually it's like Adonis or handsome or...
1: Okay, I forgot. All right.
0: Chiseled. No, Rob.
1: You're not wrong on those people.
0: The same people that were calling me those dirty, filthy names were now out on Aaron Rodgers. You know, his end with Matt LaFleur here in the Green Bay Packers. Like, I wanted him gone in 2018. But people can change, Rob. Here's the thing. People can change. And they can have different opinions. Those opinions can change. Aaron Rodgers went to the jungles of Peru and took this little thing called ayahuasca. He was in a little cocoon, and now he's a butterfly flying around. Rob, he's a new man. He's a changed man. And so is Mike McCarthy. Come together for one last ride, I think it's great.
1: Number one, you're completely full of bleep.
0: Me?
1: And number two, even if you were right on that changed man thing, Evo, It doesn't change the fact that at 43 years old, the guy cannot move anymore. So, listen, let's go back to the schedule. We've talked way too much about that bozo.
0: Did you just call him a bozo?
1: Evo, he's Pittsburgh's problem now. He's sadly for Mike McCarthy, he's Mike McCarthy's problem now. And you know what? Sadly for Mike McCarthy, Evo, he's going to become the first Pittsburgh coach in 20 years to not have a winning season in 2026.
0: Nah, no, I'm all in, Rob. I'm invested. I'm all in.
1: Put it down right now, and then we'll roll this tape. Okay. We'll roll this back in January. This will be the end of the 20-year run, whatever it is for Pittsburgh. It might even be more than that. That, you know, whatever it is, they haven't had a losing season.
0: Rob,
1: they will be. I'd like to say they'll be fourth in that division, but as long as Cleveland's there, it's hard for anybody to be fourth. So they will be third in that division. They will be under 500. And at some point, Evo, McCarthy's going to really have to wrestle with the concept of, does he bench Aaron Rodgers?
0: Rob,
1: those are my predictions how this is going
0: to
1: work out.
0: Here's my prediction, and I'll save this. One last ride, Robbie. Aaron Rodgers, Mike McCarthy. Just the two of us building castles in the sky, Rob. It's going to be in Zapatico. They're going to mind meld together. We're going to get 12 wins out of Rodgers and McCarthy, and we're going to get a little run in the playoffs, Robbie. You watch it happen, Rob. It'll be one last hurrah, and it'll be glorious.
1: Evo, that one last ride is going to be like them jumping in a 1971 Chevy Vega. That's how awful that ride is going to be. That thing is going to break down about 4 miles outside the stadium.
0: Did you have a bad experience in a Vega one time, Robbie?
1: No, I just remember that being like one of the worst cars around.
0: You're
1: going to
0: say like a Pinto or something.
1: Yep, almost like the Pontiac Aztec or something like that. You know, you think of a Chevy Corvair. I mean, just think of the worst cars you can think of. And that's what McCarthy and Rodgers are going to be tooling around in, Evo.
0: Rob, on their way this, to is 7 a, and 10. This is a pro Aaron Rodgers, Mike McCarthy show now. We are a pro Steelers show. Did you not see Aaron Rodgers at practice yesterday? Voluntary practices with Mike McCarthy.
1: It sure was nice of him to show up in mid-May, but what a guy.
0: Yep, we're
1: what a
0: Robbie,
1: guy.
0: One he's, last ride. We are so like in.
1: The best.
0: We are so
1: he's,
0: in.
1: He's the best, yeah. Poor Mike McCarthy. All right, let's go back to
0: Anyways. So that preseason game number one against the Pittsburgh Steelers. No, I'm just kidding.
1: Now, that would be fun. Right. If old Aaron would play in that one, that we know that's not going to happen.
0: Aaron. Is that the nickname now? Old Aaron?
1: He's been old Aaron for a while, Evo. There's a lot of other things people call him. We'll be nice.
0: Yeah, like A-hole. Anyways,
1: what do they have, Evo? They've got six games at 7 o'clock, right? Or later, they've got the Christmas game. Right? So let me just look here quick, right? It's the Falcons. At 7:20, it's Dallas at home at 7. And the nice thing for Green Bay, though, is five of those six games that are after 7 o'clock are at home. Carolina comes in on a Thursday night. That'll be at 7:15. 7 o'clock on that Wednesday, the Thanksgiving Eve, when they go to the Rams. 7:20 when the Bills come to Lambeau Field, and 7:15 on a Monday night when Houston comes. And then they've got the noon game on Christmas with the Bears. So they've got just an incredible amount of, you know, these prime time windows, and not just those, Evo, those seven, but, you know, they'll have the late game on that week nine against New England. That'll be a 3:30 game. And that'll be seen by, you know, pretty much everyone in the country. I think week seven, they've got a 3:30 game with the Lions. There's only five or six noon games. I mean, we're really close to,
0: NFL thinks very highly of the Packers, Rob. Very highly of them.
1: And the NFL, and this is a whole other story. We could do a whole show on this, Ebo. But the NFL in some of these weeks is getting really close to, like, take that Thanksgiving week, right? When they've got a Wednesday game, three on Thursday, one on Friday, a Monday night game.
0: It's only not a Tuesday.
1: What the heck is anybody watching on a Sunday? We're getting to that point, Ebo, where they're not going to have a whole lot to offer the viewer at noon on Sunday some of these weeks anymore. And especially with all these being on a streamer or various streamers from now on, you're going to get a lot of Jets Browns or something like that at noon on Sundays. And even though it's the NFL, Evo, the ratings for those might not be particularly good. So no, overall, Evo, it's a really exciting, interesting schedule. I think the fan base should be super pumped by this. Tons of night games. God, I'm going to be at Lambeau till 2 o'clock. Way too many nights.
0: Right.
1: Way too many nights into the mornings, Evo. But it's incredibly fun for the casual fan. There is no doubt about it.
0: Yeah, I'm excited for it, man. I can't wait for the Packers Steelers Super Bowl matchup too. Robbie, before I let you go,
1: I'll give you 1,000 to 1 on that right now.
0: Let me think about it, Robbie. What?
1: You better keep thinking.
0: I'm going to. Rob Reichel, Forbes.com, Conley Media. Rob, before I do let you go, I got to ask, brother. What'd you think of that Brewers Cubs game last night? Fly the L, Craig Council.
1: Yeah, I know you're very anti-Council and anti-Cubs in general. Lot of fun. What a great series for mid-May. Last night in Evo, people complain about this being a dead time of the sports calendar, but the baseball stuff's heating up a little bit. You had a game 7 in the NHL. I've really gotten into these NHL playoffs. They've been a lot of fun, Evo. Nobody kneeling for those anthems, I'll tell you that. Those are men. So I 1,000% get into the NHL playoffs, and those guys are all-time warriors. Coaches in suits, not in sweatsuits, which is nice to see, Ebo. And then actually the NBA put on a heck of a game last night, right? With Spurs and,
0: you a big Wemby guy, Rob? You a Wemby guy?
1: Well, I don't watch much NBA, Ebo, but that is a guy I would tune in to watch. I don't like that goofball who's going to get the MVP from Oklahoma City who flops all the time. I'm not a big fan of his game. He does flop a lot. Yeah, Wemby's a unicorn. There's no doubt about it. But no, Brewers Cubs all week, Ebo. What is it? 6:40, I think, every night. Three night games down there at Wrigley. That's as good as it gets for mid-May baseball, right? I mean, Brewers are finally getting healthy. I told you, what did you ask me a month ago? What was the over-under on them, like 83 or something like that? Yeah. I said they'll shatter that because they do play their tails off through the regular season. It's probably not going to help them when they see the Dodgers or whatever come the postseason or whoever it is. But they are a lot of fun from whatever it is, the start of April through the end of September, to watch. They're great matchup all week long. Brewers Cup, that was fun last night. It's nice for Milwaukee to be getting healthy again. They hung in there when they had all those injuries at the start. And Evo, there aren't a lot of guys in sports anymore. I'd pay top dollar to go watch, but I'd pay top dollar any night of the week to go watch Jackson Chourio. That kid is a ton of fun. So.
0: Yes.
1: Lot of fun, and I know you were super psyched last night by that game, and don't they come back tonight with the Miz?
0: Yeah, the Milwaukee Missile, the Mizzler is on the mound, Robbie. Hopefully the rain holds off, so we'll see.
1: Yeah, we shall see. Great series, though, right now for mid-May. I know you probably despise Council more than even Matt LaFleur. So
0: what about what's your stance on old Craigers, Robbie?
1: Well, we talked about him many times through the years on this show. I didn't like him when he was in Milwaukee. Well, I was never a fan. I always thought he was one of the more overrated guys in baseball. And you've seen Milwaukee's actually gotten better since he went south. I know he leads the division right now, although what is it, down to a half a game? Council and the Cubs, but I take Murphy over Council any day of the week.
0: Oh yeah, for sure, Robbie. We take you more than Tuesdays and Thursdays. We take you every day, every week. But alas, we'll do it on Thursday, right, my brother? Oh, and before I let you go, I did want to play this in honor of the two getting back together. Little Led Zeppelin on the way out. No, Bill Withers instead. Just the two of us for Aaron Rodgers, Mike McCarthy. Feels good, doesn't it, Rob? It's good for the NFL.
1: Yeah, you might want to send that out to, what do they still call it, Heinz Field over there. Send it to Big Mike and over in Pittsburgh. I'm not sure he'll be playing that song very long, Evo. I think by about October 10th, he'll be calling a divorce lawyer.
0: Robbie, I love you, brother. We'll talk Thursday, all right?
1: All right, I'll see you, pal.
0: Man. This is for you, Rodgers. For you, Mike McCarthy. Together on the field. Voluntary workouts, OTS. Reunited at last. It was a sight of her sore eyes yesterday. God, it was beautiful. We look for love, no time for tears. Love those two. Great.

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0: Right, welcome back in. Yeah, a couple people commenting here about Robbie Stance and McCarthy and A-Rod. Aaron Rodgers. A bunch of people, the common theme, Thelma and Louise. I think more it's a match made in heaven, if you will. What's a good power? What's a good like movie reference, TV show, like a good duo? It's like Batman and Robin. Except the Batman didn't work. So, a good power duo. I have to think of this. I'll think of it. I was too taken aback by Robbie and his harsh stance against the very anti-Rodgers. I'm excited for it. Very excited for it. Great for the NFL. Aaron Rodgers rules. Mike McCarthy, one of my favorite coaches of all time. The movie Twins, Arnold Schwarzenegger and Danny DeVito. Mike McCarthy's got the body, not the height, but the belly of Danny DeVito. Like that, and the kind of the hair. Like I could see that. And Rodgers isn't the stature of Arnold in the movie Twins, but that could work. Ace and Gary? No. Not that kind of duo. Not Ace and Gary, Sharp Cheddar. Good reference, though. What could they be? We'll figure it out. 608-321-1670. Line one, good morning. Dave from Monona, my man. What's going on?
1: Mark and Mindy is who they will end up being.
2: Nanu.
0: Mark
1: out.
2: Nanu.
0: They call them, is that Aaron Rodgers' new cadence? Instead of Green 19, yeah, Nanu.
1: Yep. Yeah. Instead of Peyton Manning going, what did Manning say? Omaha. Over. Yeah, Omaha. It'll be Rodgers. Nanu. And then he'll point his finger and go, zap, zap, zap, zap, zap.
0: Instead of blaming Mike McCarthy, he's like, F you, Big Mac. Goes, zanu, zanu, zanu.
1: He's going to blame Orson.
0: We're figuring it out. We're getting there. Mork and Mindy.
1: All right. Couple things. One, Vagabond. Scary. You're raising children not to show up on time. European model.
0: No, he's big.
1: Model.
0: He's big on. I thought he was big on showing up on time.
1: Because time. If I'm late for the airport, there's always another plane.
0: It's
1: not called. It's not called the European model, Vagabond. It's called my father putting a foot up my ass. That's the European model where our fathers raised us to be on
0: time. I think it's called corporal punishment, Dave.
1: Well, first of all, you're too damn nice to your wife. You should AIS her one time, and that's going to change. Ass in seat.
0: Ass in seat.
1: What was it? Raymond Moreau. Everybody loves Raymond. Did a whole show on that. Other reason I call is there's this PCA thing on Sunday.
0: Yeah,
1: you know,
0: PCA. He's talking smack to that woman in the stands.
1: Oh, he's a hero. These a-hole media is making him apologize and the language he used. No, hey women. If you're going to go to a ball game, talk that kind of crap.
0: I don't think the lady was upset about it, though, Dave. The lady's not upset.
1: She's claiming that I was just there with a bachelorette party. No, you were there to talk smack, which is good. But when you get to talk smack back to you, don't play the woman card like the media is.
0: Well, please, she's not doing it. That's the media language. Doing that, Dave. That's not the woman.
1: She claimed also that she was just there, but
0: I think she's a good sport.

0: But, we're mature.
1: Yeah, I don't mind. I don't mind it at all. I don't want PCA to apologize. I wanted to double down.
0: Somebody has to tell me when you hang up. What does SS like?
1: Oh, I'll text SMD. PC, I'll text it to you. I can't say it over the air.
0: Yeah, I have no idea. People talking.
1: Well, I know you don't know anything about SMD. SMD.
0: But hey, PCA, don't ever change. But I did like his statement. He did lie. He didn't lie through his teeth. He had to say that because every time he said something, he would follow up by "but."
1: But oh yeah, you, Dave, you're good at sniffing out the liars. You know that.
0: Oh yeah, but. Yeah. PCA's a hero, man. But fans, if you're going to talk, hey, like Saturday, I talked a lot of crap to Priester.
1: Oh yeah, his rehab start, and you got in his head. Yeah, you blew up his rehab start.
0: If he would have thrown a baseball at me, I would have deserved it.
1: Well, you wouldn't even see it coming. So
0: exactly, boom, done. Especially foul balls. Everybody kept saying, "Look out." And there's no foul balls coming.
1: Well, yeah, what do you tell a blind man? Look out? I mean, what do you say, duck? What do you tell a blind man
0: I'll
1: to
0: give
1: be?
0: You the, fun, huh? The funniest story when the Black Wolves played at Mallard Stadium, shortstop overshot the first baseman, guy on my right goes, "Sign, look out." I look to my right, and I got drilled right smack in the chest.
1: Why is he telling a blind guy to look out?
0: I don't know. That's the actual reaction. So after the game, he walked up to that guy, and when he seen I couldn't see, he almost cried.
1: That's funny. Well, it's probably for the best.
0: I said, "Hey, just sign my baseball." I go, "I think it's funny." But
1: hey, what's a blind guy see when he gets hit in the head with a ball? You like for like? Is there like a like if I get a head injury? It's like a flash of white light. Like it's like what happens when a blind? What happens to you?
0: Get knocked out.
1: Yeah, but do you like in your mind? Do you see something like what?
0: I've never been knocked out, so I have no idea.
1: Well, Dave, there's a lot of people that want to knock you out. Let's. How about this? We'll all line them up. Right. You come to the station, and then we'll get them all online.
0: You and plus you are to blame with this generation too. You know
1: me.
0: You allow Kate and Austin to show up late. No, they should have been fired, and then they're never going to get any better. You're too nice,
1: Dave. I'll text you what S my F and D means, okay?
0: Mark Orson.
1: I'll text you in a second here, okay, Dave?
0: Thank you.
1: Bye bye. Thank you. Thank you. I always wondered what Dave's blind. He has two glass eyes. I think he lost his sight around when he was 10. It's a blind guy, see? When he gets hit in the head. Dave said he's never been knocked out. Well, Dave, I know a lot of listeners that would love to oblige you. Sharp Cheddar says, Dave does makes me think twice about punching a blind man. All right, we'll take a break. Just take it out.

0: You believe that you are special, but somehow the rules do not apply to you.
1: This is Over the Line.
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0: You know, no more. Speaking of this, we need a good duo comparison to Aaron Rodgers and Mike McCarthy. We got a lot coming in. Thelma and Louise. Let's see here. Our guy Robbie. Starsky and Hutch. Tom and LaCrosse at Starsky and Hutch. Paul from DeSoto. Turner and Hooch. A CPA Steve. Butch Cassidy and the Sundance Kid. Johnny Cribbage. Bosom Buddies. Tim Not Tom says Lloyd Christmas and Harry Dunn. What about Night at the Roxbury's? I think that kind of fits. Could it be Steve and Doug Butabi, Night at the Roxbury? I can see him bobbing on the sideline. All right, we'll think about it, all right? WKTY, love you guys. See you tomorrow. WKTY, you are a treasure and a treat. Everyone else, we will continue on.
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0: Well, in their first meeting against the Chicago Cubs down at Wrigley, Jake Bowers would homer and drive in four runs. Christian Yelich would go deep for a second straight day, and Andrew Vaughn had two hits and scored twice as the Brewers would use 13 hits to beat the Cubs 9-3 at Wrigley. Manager Pat Murphy was pleased with everyone's contributions.
2: Bowers was incredible again. He's been swinging the bat incredibly good. And, you know, Churio and Vaughn and, you know, Frelick gets the big hit there. Joey Ortiz had a great game.
0: Starting pitcher Brandon Sproat surrendered three runs and three hits in 4 2/3 innings of work, while Shane Drouin would play Sproat in the fifth and pitch 4 1/3 innings of four-hit ball for the win. More from manager Pat Murphy.
2: No, but that was the plan going in. We know Sproat at 75, 80 pitches. That's kind of a mark that he's shown that that's really kind of where he's at. And then to have Drouin come in, and he's very capable of going 60, 70 himself. So we felt very comfortable.
0: Up next, Jacob Mizorowski will take the mound opposite of the Cubs' Ben Brown. First pitch tonight from Wrigley will be at 6:40.
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0: Nearly 10 NFL teams are getting OTAs underway this week. The Packers, though, will have to wait another week before they get into action. Instead, OTAs will be next week in Green Bay. They are voluntary for players, though many have incentives in their contracts to attend. The only thing mandatory is minicamp next month. For the Wisconsin Sports Zone Network, I'm Ebo.
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0: guilty pleasure. Guilty pleasure song. I dedicate this. I dedicate this song. Janet Jackson's Together Again. I dedicate this song to what I saw on the field yesterday in Pittsburgh. Side by side, Mike McCarthy, Aaron Rodgers. It's for you, Rodgers, for you, Big Mike. Together Again. People can change. I can change, you can change, he can change. I mean, Rocky said it after he took down the big old Russian. People can change. Aaron Rodgers took to the jungles of Peru, talked with Mother Eye, a.k.a. drinking ayahuasca. Or so where you drink this concoction, this Amazonian potion, if you will. And you proceed to puke and crap your brains out. And then all of a sudden, once you purge yourself of all of the nastiness in you, you begin to trip for 4 to 6 hours with shamans, beating on drums, chanting. And all of a sudden, all the things that bothered you mentally, they wash away. Like a drop of rain into the ocean, everything just dissipates. It all just disappears. And Aaron Rodgers did that. I mean, did you see the documentary on Netflix? Aaron Rodgers was in a cocoon. And after ayahuasca, emerged a beautiful butterfly. Reborn again. Not born hard, but reborn again. And why not? Come back to terms and begin anew with one Big Mike, Mike McCarthy, who helped make you into the man you are, an NFLer. Well, also, as the man, Mike McCarthy had a good saying, you develop the man, and then you develop the player. Develop the man, then you develop the player. Mike McCarthy big on the man, then the player. Aaron Rodgers and Mike McCarthy in Zapatico now, in Pittsburgh, all in, together again. There are times when I look above and beyond. This show is now a pro Rodgers McCarthy Steelers show. We will be keeping tabs on those two masterminds. Together. Again. How can you not be romantic about it? How can you not love it for football? One last ride. And with that asking, what's a good comparison for a duo? More coming in. Let's see here. Our guy Tom in lacrosse. What about Bill and Ted? I can see Rodgers being both Bill and Ted. Yeah. A little hippie lettuce. A little hippie lettuce, a little ayahuasca. A little psychedelics. Paul from DeSoto, Rocky and Bullwinkle. I like Lloyd Christmas and Harry. That's pretty good. Or Johnny Cribs, the Bosom Buddies. I don't know. Maybe it's more like Dom Toretto and Brian O'Connor. Maybe it's more like Vin Diesel and Paul Walker in Fast and Furious. This is one last ride. This is one last ride. Could end up in a fiery crash. Could end up at the finish line, hoisting the trophy at the end. More, as always, will be revealed. All right, 608-321-1670. Our guy Thunder Warlock on Twitch said, I never thought I'd have someone explain an ayahuasca trip to me while Janet Jackson was playing. Same. I never thought I'd be in the position to describe an ayahuasca trip to you while Janet Jackson plays. Never in my wildest dreams. If you were to tell little me about this moment right now, if you go back 30 years when I was 8 years old, to say, hey, little Ebo, you will be explaining what an ayahuasca journey is while Janet Jackson plays Together Again. I'll say to yourself, the hell's ayahuasca? And I like that song. When did that song come out? You mean Michael Jackson's sister? Yeah, 1997. Okay. All right, 608-321-1670. David Spade and Chris Farley. Their shapes even match. So they got Doc says, we'll figure it out. We'll figure it out. All right, Brewers. Sorry, I'm just reading the Twitch chat and chuckling here. 608-321-1670. Brewers on as God intended. Over the air free TV tonight. Channel in the Madison area, anyways, 3.2. 3.2. And in case you're wondering what you do, if you don't know what I'm talking about, there is a thing called a digital antenna. You could go to, is there mom and pop stores that sell them anymore? I don't know. If not, pop into like Walmart. Maybe you can get a quick Amazon. I don't know. But you can buy a digital TV antenna. And all you do is you take it and you screw it in the back of your TV. Remember growing up? You remember the antenna? Remember the rabbit ears? You screw it into the back of your TV. Maybe you'll have to hit the channel scan. And then you should be able to, depending on, I guess, how far away you are from the tower, get all kinds of channels. You'll get tons of channels. You'll be amazed at how many channels you get for free over the air. It's just the cost, the initial cost is the digital antenna. And what you do is watch the Brewers tonight, 6:40 first pitch. Well, let's hope the rain holds off in Wrigley. But you watch the Milwaukee Mizzle, the Mizzler, Jacob Mizorowski, up there on the mound doing his thing for free over the air. I can't stress that enough. There's 10 Tuesday games free over the air. This is one of them. This is one of them. So if you're like, oh, I can't watch the bird, the cable this, blah, blah, blah, apps that, blah, blah, blah. It is free over-the-air TV, channel 3.2 in the Madison market. I don't know what the channel is in the other markets. I can't hold your hand. You're a big boy, big girl. You can figure it out. But I know here in Madison is 3.2. And you'll see the Mizzler up there, okay? Speaking of the Cubs. I did get a couple people, like Dave from Winona just called in a little bit ago, and a couple people had sent me this last night that PCA is getting suspended 10 games for the words he'd exchanged with the fan on Sunday against the White Sox. That's not happening. That's fake. That's misinformation. That's a fake Twitter account. PCA is not getting suspended. Now, PCA went up for a catch, and, you know, could have been kind of a circus catch. Tough play. In the outfield, he missed it. And in the process, he smashed into the fence in the outfield. Just so happened to be there's a bunch of fans in that area. One of them, many of them are White Sox fans. One of them, just a PYT, pretty little young thing. We're rocking the white and the black. She had a little dress on, a little blondie. And she, as a White Sox fan, South Side a little different than the North Side. South Side fans are a little more rough around the edges, I'd say, comparably to a pretentious, arrogant Cubs fan. You know, in a Cubs fan, I imagine like a Lacoste, the polo with the collar popped. We got those khaki shorts on and the boating shoes, the Sperry shoes. It's the my dad's going to sue you outfit. That's a Cubs fan. They walk around with this air of arrogance that they think they're better than you just because their dad and grandfather worked for got them a bunch of money, and now they're riding off the residuals of that. So they think they're better than you. A Southsider, a White Sox fan, is kind of more like, you know, we're going to grind. We're going to maybe, say things a little not as affectionately as or affluently. Because, you know, the affluent have their own language. We're going to be a little more rougher. So this White Sox fan, this lady, she saw PCA go for this catch. She missed it, ran into the fence. She's on the ground. PCA, like, she's just giving constructive criticism. She said, hey, PCA, you effing suck. That's Southside lingo. That's Southside language. That's a term of endearment from the South Side of Chicago. Hey, you effing suck. Thank you. PCA got up and he looks at her and he goes, F and S my D. You know, you know. And she looks back and she goes, yeah, yeah, yeah. I don't think she seemed offended by it. Now it's the sports writers and the talking heads that they're the ones offended by it. PCA afterwards said, yeah, someone was talking a little smack. So I talked a little smack back. I don't think anyone really minded it. If you look at the video, it's a little friendly banter. You could go hear worse things on terrestrial TV. You could hear worse things on, you go on the internet, you go on social media. You got people out there, they're making posts to their friends, family, people on their timeline. They're just like, yeah, I'm fine with killing this individual. I'm fine if someone gets murdered. This person can do even worse things. You know, they say, you can go on social media, see even worse things. Everyone seemed to be kind of just, you know, having a little fun with it. But then, of course, the internet gets involved, the talking heads get involved, yada, yada, yada. And now you got to make a statement. I wish PCA would have doubled down and said PCA this to say.
1: I'm not really on social media, so I don't know what's going on there, but I'm definitely aware of the fact that it has blown up. But, you know, I think I just regret my choice of words the most, and who that affects in my life. Directly and indirectly, I don't think that any of the women in my life would ever think that I would use those kind of words regularly, especially referring to them. So I'm just bummed out about the word choice and that a bunch of little kids go and probably find their way to social media and see that as well.
0: I'm gonna pause here. You could go to social media right now and find things so much more worse than an athlete telling a fan to S my F and D. You could go find things way worse than that easily online. So PCA, I think if a kid pops on to see you chirping at a fan, chirping back, I think the next swipe of the finger, they're probably seeing someone getting decapitated in a car crash, like without even trying. That happened like easily. Social media is wild. So PCA, don't feel too bad, brother. I can't believe I'm defending him here, but don't feel too bad. It'll be okay. Craig Counsell, though, he was asked about it, too. Craig was asked about the interaction with PCA. Here's old Gregory.
2: Pete made a mistake with his choice of words, and, you know, I think he's aware of that. And that's it. He made a mistake, and we've got to move on from it. It's a reality of this job. It happens. Fan interactions happen. You want to try to keep them positive, even when they're not. Sometimes, when it's in a really emotional situation, it's difficult. But it's still a requirement of the job.
3: It's part of playing. Is that you're gonna hear some stuff.
0: Then here's some players
3: you don't want to hear, and you know, the job is to focus on what's going on the field and keep your attention on that. So those things happen, but it's part of it.
2: Pete's, you know, he's an emotional player. I think we've discussed that a lot, and I've said consistently, I think that's a good thing. It'll improve, and it'll be kind of pointed in the right direction better as he gains experience. But it's important for him, and he needs it. And we love it. We love a lot of it. You know, but it's also, There's also going to be learning moments from it.
0: Craig Counsell sitting up there's like, I really got to answer a question about PCA chirping to a fan to S my F and D after she told him that she told him that he effing sucks. I got to sit up here and ask questions about this and answer them with a straight face. All right, PCA, here's what you got to do. Do you truly mean that you feel bad about this? You got to go take a look at the man in the mirror and ask yourself, do you want to make a change? Do you not want to tell someone chirping at you that they should go, and I quote, S my F and D? You gonna make it right? What if the fan back, like the White Sox fan, she said, yeah? Yeah. Yeah. Then what? Then what? Go look in the mirror, PCA. Ask yourself, are you brave enough? Are you strong enough to make a change today? Not to tell fans that S, you're D. Don't say it. Don't you dare ever say it. S, my D. Don't do it. Will you make a change, PCA?

0: just a big, hairy American winning machine.
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0: All right, welcome back in. Here we go. Now we're thinking. Our guy Andy in Sun Prairie says PCA should be made to watch 3 episodes of Shorzy so that he learns how to chirp appropriately. That is, in a way that's funny. Again, I agree with you, Andy. I don't have a problem with the language. It is very unimaginative. How many times have you heard your entire life that S my D? That's so, it's like the your mom joke. It's so played. I know if you're in the heat of the moment and you have this person chirping at you, you just mix a big catch and you're wanting to, you know, like, you just blurt something out. You know, that's my ebony. That's my ebony. It's like, you know, it's like George Costanza when he's there eating shrimp. And one of the guys there, he says, hey, George, the ocean called. They're running out of shrimp. And everyone laughs. And then George freezes up and he doesn't have a good response. Then as he's driving home, he goes, yeah? Well, the jerk store called. They're running out of you. He didn't have the fortitude to just immediately. Sometimes you're caught in a position where you can't quite. You don't have the ammo to clap back, if you will. And I agree with you, Andy. Unimaginative to the fan. Unimaginative. Maybe that's why PCA now is saying that he's remorseful and regrets what he said. It's the words. It's like, only if I had a better comeback. I'm sure PCA was sitting there in the locker room. He's like, oh, man, that's what I should have said. Damn it. But now he's put on notice. Now everyone's going to be watching. Yeah. Let's get a little more creative with the comebacks. I'm not mad at the language at all. You can see and hear 10 times worse things anywhere you look. I mean, look at the society we live in now. Right at your fingertips, you could see some of the most grotesque things you've ever seen in your entire life. Someone tripping a fan at a ballpark, I don't care. But yes, the unimaginative part of it too. Let's work on our comebacks a little more, you know? Let's work on the comebacks. Good point, Andy. That's a really good point. All right, 608-321-1670. The Mizzle, Jacob Mizorowski on the mound. But last night, isn't it not nice to have Christian Yelich back and hitting home runs? Pat Murphy was talking about Yelly.
1: Good things tonight for sure. We swung the bat against a very good pitcher. We had a good approach, and we did some great things. I mean, Yelly hitting that first ball out of the park certainly makes everybody relax. When your leader's on it, then obviously other guys fall into place.
0: Yeah, everyone's relaxed when the leader's on it. You know what happened then? Jake Bauer's relaxed all over the place. Jake Bauer driving in. What, homered and drove in 4 runs? Relaxing all over the place. Pat Murphy on Jake Bowers and everyone else getting it going for the crew.
1: Bowers was incredible again. He's been swinging the bat incredibly good. And, you know, Churio and Vaughn and, you know, Frelick gets the big hit there. Joey Ortiz had a great game.
0: Jake Bowers needs to be playing every day. That guy is a beast, dude. He's cranking it like Soldier Boy. Also for Brandon Sproat, he reached about his limit, and then Drouin came in and closed it up. That's 2 pitchers again for the Brewers. Pat Murphy praising the bullpen for beating the Cubs' high-powered offense.
1: Our pitching staff was the name of the game. Sproat doing what he did, and Drouin, I mean, those guys are two basically rookies and guys we got in trade, so hats off to the front office for getting the right type of guy that knows what being a winner is, and yeah, they were great.
0: Knows what being a winner is. Love that. Now, when it comes to the Brewers, love Pat Murphy. Obviously love the crew. Are we still taking on this moniker, this underdog mentality, this role of you don't know who we are, so we're going to take offense to that? Now, obviously when you're in professional sports, you need to have and find some way to, you know, to get that chip on your shoulder, to give you that little extra oomph, to give you a little more edge mentally, I guess. Pat Murphy was talking about setting the tone in the series opener yesterday against the Cubs. Fly the L, by the way, with their 9-3 win. He still expects his guys to be better, but he's talking, I'm just going to play what Pat Murphy said and let you react to it.
1: I mean, we know how these series go. You know, you erase it and just keep going. It's not necessarily a game where they're going to ever be intimidated by guys. They don't even know most of our guys' names, you know what I mean? So they're never going to be intimidated by us, but we're not looking for that. We're looking for just turn around and play good again and for us to, you know, it's a long season. You know, we're 40, 45 or 46 games in. And it's a long season, so we're just looking to continue to improve any way we can. And I'm proud of our guys. Like I've said all year, I trust these guys. But we got to get better. There's no question. And we got a very young pitching staff, so we've got to have games where we have five ABs. You know, when the lineup turns over five times, then you know good things are happening.
0: So Pat Murphy said they don't even know who most of our guys' names quote. They don't even know most of our guys' names, so they're never going to be intimidated by us. But we're not looking for that. Are we still playing the underdog role here? Are we still playing the underdog role? I mean, your Milwaukee Brewers, we're in the golden era right now. Pat Murphy has won manager of the year two times in a row. The Brewers have won the NL Central four out of the last five times. Cardinals getting in 2022. Other than that, it's the Brewers from 2021, 2023, 2024, 2025. I mean, the Cubs last won it in 2020, and again, that was a shortened season. But the Brewers 2018, Cardinals 2019, then the Cubs in the COVID year, and then it's basically just been Brewers. I'm pretty sure I don't want to be doing the average Joe, the underdog mentality. The Brewers just won the most amount of games in their franchise history and in the majors last year. I think that they would know your names. Especially when they're your rival, the Chicago Cubs. Now, listen, you got to look at yourself as a self-motivator. You got to have the chip on your shoulder. But the whole underdog shtick, it's time to just stick it to the Cubs. You don't want to be cowering a little bit. I would rather be boisterous, impose the will, assert the dominance over the Chicago Cubs, and put those losers in their place. Chance of Green Bay sucks. During the game, they do it against the White Sox on Sunday. They do it on a sunny day walking down the street. They'll just chant, Green Bay sucks down in Chicago. Assert the dominance. You're like, no, you know our name, baby. You know exactly. He said, what's my name? It's like Heisenberg. What's my name? You're Heisenberg. You're damn right. You're damn right. That's what you need to be doing. That's what's got to be doing the Chicago Cubs. You go down there again tonight with the Milwaukee Missile, the Mizzler. Search his dominance, throwing 104 at him afterwards.
2: Now, say my name.
0: You're the Heisenberg. Brewers. You're the Brewers.
2: You're damn right.
0: You're the Brewers. You're damn right, dude. You're damn right. All right, 608-321-1670. Let's take a little break here. The number if you want to text and call and you name it. Say my name. You're the Milwaukee Brewers. You're damn right.

0: crossing the line. You're crossing the line. The whole damn system crossing the line. Who cares? Maybe you don't understand what I'm talking about.
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0: Tim, not Tom and Madison. You're funny, man. He's but Ebo, you're usually on top of this. Talking about Heisenberg, Say My Name, this, that, Brewers. Say My Name, Destiny's Child. I know, I thought about playing it. I was going to play it. And then I thought, I go on these music kicks. I'm on a guilty pleasure music kick right now. And I don't want to wear it out too early. I don't want to prematurely wear out my music kick. And Destiny's Child's one of the guilty pleasure. I didn't want to wear it out. I played it last week. I didn't want to play it again. I should have, though. I did feel a little remorse for not going full in on Destiny's Child. 608-321-1670. Line one, good morning. Who do we got?
1: Bumblebee Tuna.
0: Excuse me, AC and Partyville. Your balls are showing. Good morning.
1: Good morning, my man.
0: It's happening.
1: Hey, not much. Just letting you know, one of my older brothers and I went to see Triumph and April Wine last Thursday night in downtown Milwaukee.
0: Yeah?
1: Oh, my God. Triumph was so awesome.
0: Really?
1: 50 years. Yeah, after 50 years. Yeah, they still kick butt.
0: How many original members?
1: It was actually all original.
0: Really?
1: Yeah. Rick Emmett actually took like a 10-year or 12-year hiatus.
0: Mm-hmm.
1: And I guess he gained a bunch of weight. And somebody came up and said, dude, you got to get back into it. We got to do one more tour to celebrate 50 years. So
2: no kidding.
1: Yeah.
0: So
1: April
0: rocked.
1: Wine was, it was awesome.
0: Sweet.
1: At the Miller High Life Arena,
0: yeah.
1: Right next to the Panther Arena.
0: Yeah.
1: Yeah, it was really cool. Yeah,
0: cool.
1: A lot of cool people, a lot of fun.
0: Sweet.
1: Brewers, man, they just never fail to impress or entertain. It's like the Badger basketball team with Gardo. I just sit there and go, every year. I know it's not great in the postseason, but, man, I take it one game at a time. And I just, last night was kicked ass. I wish Scrotum would have pitched a little better in the fifth, and that kind of sucked, but... they couldn't pull him at that point, too. I mean, I thought he was on fire. So, and I trust Murph.
0: Oh, for sure. Oh. Just to be clear, you said Scrotum?
1: Yeah, the pitcher. Scrotum or Scrotum, something like that?
0: Yeah, something like that.
1: Yeah. Hey, I had my insomnia last night. I woke up and it was Randy Marsh taking the biggest poop in the world against Bono.
0: The Keurig.
1: Yeah,
0: yes.
1: Keurig. Hey, is that a jab at Katie Keurig?
0: I don't know. I never
1: surprised.
0: Thought of that. I don't know.
1: It was so funny because he's out on the back patio crying, and he's sitting there telling Stan,
0: it's spelled different.
1: This was something I made,
0: Stan.
1: Something that came from me.
0: Stan.
1: I'll never make something as beautiful as that. And Stan just goes, okay, thanks a lot, Dad. Oh, it was so good.
0: That is good. Hello, hello.
1: And then real quick, this is kind of a left field Eric on I-90 thing, but what has happened to comedies as far as movies go? Did Mike Myers and Will Ferrell and Jim Carrey and Ben Stiller just quit? Or is there a new regime that I'm not aware of, man? It just sucks.
0: I've been wondering the same thing, dude.
1: It's weird.
0: I don't have an answer for you because I'm wondering the same. I'm trying to think of the last funny movie, like really funny movie that I watched. And it's, I don't know, dude. I have no idea.
1: Yeah. I hear you.
0: If you find out, AC, let me know. And if I find out, I'll let you know, okay?
1: All right. And with the whole your salute to everybody being a treat and a treasure, I got one for you.
0: Yeah.
1: In a world full of Fruit Loops, you're a real lucky charm.
0: Oh. AC, you're a treasure and a treat. We love you, buddy.
1: Right on.
0: See you, man.
1: All right.
0: See
1: you. Have a good day.
0: You too, AC.
1: Blessed hell ride, man.
0: See you. Yeah. That's funny. Line two, good morning.
3: F the Cubs, Ebo.
0: Big Ron?
3: It's a beautiful day to be alive.
0: Big Ron?
3: Yes.
0: Big Ron in New Jersey, my man. Big Ron, we were just talking about you in the Twitch chat. Goose Egg says, Big Ron dumping on the Cubs every day on X gives me the motivation to live. And I said, Big Ron is the fuel for us all when it comes to Cubs crap talking. I love it, dude.
3: You know, not to toot my own horn, but he's not the first person that said that. I've had guys, you know, I remember there was a guy on Twitter named Brewer Math back in like the 18-19 run. And he was like, man, I was going through a tough period in my life, and seeing your hateful Cubs tweets has just really provided me the inspiration to look.
0: Man, I was going through a dark patch, man. My dog died. My wife left me. But you know what brought me out of that darkness? Is you just crapping all over the Cubs on Twitter. It's amazing. Hell yeah, dude. It's inspirational, Big Ron.
3: People ask you, like, why do you hate the Cubs so much? Well, first of all, I just, you know.
0: I just do.
3: Like, being from Illinois is a mental disorder, okay? And, yeah, they crap on our state, but yet, like some of your other callers have referenced, they come up here, you know, they pretty much own Lake Geneva, you know, and Door County and all that stuff. And, but anyway, I was, as a sign of cultural respect and his heritage, I was drinking some sake, not only to honor his Imanaga's culture, but to jinx it last night. And it worked. Yeah. The Brewers put up an 8-spot on him.
0: Yeah, Brewers
3: know?
0: Keep getting after
3: they
0: him, man.
3: Own him.
0: Yeah, I know.
3: Yeah, they own him.
0: How's
3: man?
0: The sake, by the way? I love sake.
3: It was really good sake. It was, I normally, and I didn't know this, my son went to Japan, and I guess I don't normally drink my sake warm.
0: Yeah, I like it like room temperature, like unfiltered sake, room temperature, or I just have it
3: warm. Well, I drink it like heated, like warm, like when I go to like a Japanese restaurant or whatever. And, but I guess that's an American thing. I guess they don't have that in Tokyo. My son went to Tokyo and he brought back some chilled sake. And that was really good last night.
0: That looked good, dude. I was jealous.
3: Yeah. So my betting prediction for tonight for your listeners is to take Miz on the first 5 innings under runs allowed for the Cubs score. So under 1.5 runs. I predict that the Cubs will not score more than 1 run in the first 5 innings against Miz. He's going to be fired up. He's a big game pitcher. He's emotional. He's going to be throwing 104 fireballs today. Yeah.
0: He's looking at your Twitter account getting fired up over the Cubs too, Big Ron. I know it.
3: Oh, yeah, yeah. And you know what? You were talking about your musical taste and how you're in different grooves and stuff like that.
0: Yeah.
3: And I got to give it to you. You have more musical knowledge than just about anyone I know. You have such an expansive and like eclectic musical taste. I don't know if you're familiar with the Shazam app.
0: Yeah,
3: where you can like zap, you know, listen to a song and it'll tell you. I had to Shazam one of your bumper music. It was Welcome to the Fold by Filter.
0: Oh, dude, that song bangs, dude. That song hits hard. That's a good one right there, Big Ron. You can just DM me. I'll tell you what it is. People all the time ask me what songs I'm playing. I'll happily tell you.
3: No, I use the Shazam app. If it wouldn't have worked, I would have texted you. But no, I'm going to be listening to some Filter today on my breaks, man.
0: That's a great album right there. Check it out, Big Ron. Yes, sir.
3: I'll check it out. All right, man. Have a wonderful
0: The Filter singer's brother?

0: man, that was a scary movie, man. When that like liquid metal,
1: yeah, that was coming, like, that was coming true.
0: Puddles and it would come together and he'd reform, rejuvenate or whatever.
1: Isn't that awesome?
0: Oh my god,
1: Big Ron, you're a treasure and a treat, brother. We love you.
0: You're a treasure and a treat too. You both take care, buddy.
1: Bring us home, line three.
2: What up? How's it going?
1: Mississippi. Speaking of treasures and treats, Mississippi Drew.
2: How are you?
1: Fantastic.
2: Yourself? All right. So I just wanted to touch on why Hollywood sucks now.
1: Oh, yeah, sure.
2: It's because the CIA has, like, taken over. I mean, it's just a puppet of the government. Yeah. It's well documented that they're embedded in Hollywood.
1: Yeah. Well, I think they've done that for a very long time, though.
2: Very long time, yeah. Think we're talking like before World War II, you know? Yeah. And then definitely in World War II, all that propaganda they were pumping out, that's probably when they really, really got their foothold, you know?
1: Oh, yeah. I mean, they collaborate all
2: the time. You take power when people are scared, you know?
1: So why we don't? Are you telling me that there's a bunch of unfunny people in the CIA, and that's why you have bad comedies now?
2: That's exactly what I'm telling you.
1: There's a bunch of stiffs in there that can't write a good comedy to save their lives.
2: I would say that's exactly right. Yes. Yes.
1: So what? They loosened their grip in like the late '80s, early '90s with like Tommy Boy and Happy Gilmore and.
2: No, they just hadn't changed. They just hadn't changed their goals. Their goals have gotten more sinister over time.
1: Oh, gotcha. Okay, gotcha.
2: Yeah. It used to be more for the country. Now it's more for the cabal. So.
1: Oh yeah. You know.
2: Yeah.
1: Yeah. What? Anything else, Drew? The business?
2: No. That's just why Hollywood sucks. That's why they can't make anything good anymore.
1: We need some better writers in the CIA.
2: Push their garbage.
1: Drew, you truly are a treasure and a treat.
2: All right.
1: See you, brother.
2: Later.
1: Oh, I love you guys. All right. Finals. Final segment coming up. Brewers over the air free TV. Channel 3.2. Here in the Madison market. I don't know about the other markets. Figure it out yourself. I ain't here to hold your hand. All right, I got to laugh. I got the case of the giggles. We'll come right back.

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0: to walk it out of here. A couple of questions coming. Did we get a Matt and Cross Plains call today? We did in the 8 o'clock hour. He calls in no matter what. If the L's flying or the W's flying. Thankfully for us, the L's flying. And for him, he still called in. We appreciate that. We appreciate even with the L flying high. And the Brewers just a half game out of first place in the NL Central that Matt and Cross Plains, one of our resident Cubs fans, calls in. Now, usually, normally, when the Cubs lose, I'm boisterous about it, fly the L, which I have been today. I'll get a complaint every once in a while. My favorite one was 2018. I called the Cubs a bunch of turds, which they are. Someone's grandmother, gotcha, she sent me a DM on Facebook. Had to have been, it was a little bit of a novel. But how dare I call the Cubs turds? I should be fired. Well, first publicly apologize and then fired. So, Cubs grandma, I do want to take this time to apologize to absolutely nobody. Your team is a bunch of turds. And I can't wait for the Mizzler to go out there and give them the payload at Wrigley tonight. If the weather holds up. The weather holds up. The Milwaukee Missile delivering his payload, baby. Better watch out. Watch out. And yeah, other than that, let's see here. Let's see. Oh, Grant?
1: Good morning, Ebo.
0: Grant Bills.
1: Just wanted to say hey.
0: How are you?
1: It was a little late this morning. The Milwaukee Missile delivering his payload. We also like to call him the Mizraeli Defense Force.
0: I do love that nickname.
1: It's a great nickname.
0: I do love
1: it. Is there going to be bad weather tonight?
2: It's going to be bad weather in Ebo's yearly review after his Sabres text this morning.
0: So Randy Hawk, everyone.
2: That was very mean-spirited.
0: At 6:45 this morning, hanging in the hallway, what year was that interview, Randy? Like 2006, 7?
2: I think so. I don't know.
0: And the last question in his interview that did you have that hung up in the hallway? Who did that for you?
2: I absolutely did not.
0: Okay, in it says, here's the last question of the interview. What the F went wrong with the Buffalo Sabres? I text at 6:45, I texted him that and I said, is this question evergreen? Because what happened last night, Randy?
2: The Sabres lost in overtime, a heartbreaker with a bad call.
0: In what game was it?
2: 7.
0: So what the F went wrong with the Buffalo Sabres?
2: That at 6:07.
0: It was 6:47.
2: Remind me to schedule Ebo's annual review.
1: Yeah, you got to get that on the calendar.
2: Wait, I got my pens. I got pens.
1: Oh, thank you. You were giving him the business at 6:40 this morning, Ebo?
0: Well, I asked RJ, I said, do you think Randy's up? And he goes, I'm not sure. And I go, I don't care. He can wake up to it then.
1: That's brutal.
2: My family would tell you they're shocked when I'm actually asleep.
0: Yeah.
1: Sorry about your Sabres, boss.
2: Might be hyper.
0: See, don't... I like to poke the bear.
1: Yeah, correct.
0: I like to poke the bear. I go, RJ, you think he's up? I don't know, man. I'm going to send it anyways. He can wake up to it.
1: Getting a text from you at 6:40 is like getting a text from an average person at like 10 a.m. You know what I mean? You just start earlier.
0: Yeah, people should be out of bed by 6, minimum 6, maximum 6 a.m.
1: Out of bed by 6?
0: Yeah. Signed a guy that gets up at 3:45 or 4, depending on the day. Get your ass out of bed. There's things to do. Grant, fly the L, baby. Fly the L.
1: Felt great, didn't it?
0: Green Bay sucks chance. I'm not worried about hantavirus. I'm not worried about Ebola. There's some kind of disease inflicting the Illini, the Illinois person, and it's shutting off parts of their brain to check Green Bay sucks at baseball teams that are from Milwaukee. Think of that, for example. That's the real disease. That's the real virus.
1: Oh, it felt good.
0: It felt real good. All right, we'll see you guys tomorrow. Fly the L again. The Mizzle coming in hot on free over-the-air TV, channel 3.2. See you guys tomorrow. Bye-bye.
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3: This is a Wisconsin Sports Zone update.
0: Well, in their first meeting against the Chicago Cubs down at Wrigley, Jake Bowers would homer and drive in 4 runs. Christian Yelich would go deep for a second straight day, and Andrew Vaughn had two hits and scored twice as the Brewers would use 13 hits to beat the Cubs 9-3 at Wrigley. Manager Pat Murphy was pleased with everyone's contributions.
4: Bowers was incredible again. He's been swinging a bat incredibly good. And, you know, Churio and Vaughn and, you know, Frelick gets the big hit there. Joey Ortiz had a great game.
0: Starting pitcher Brandon Sprout surrendered 3 runs and 3 hits in 4 2/3 innings of work, while Shane Drouin would play Sprout in the 5th and pitch 4 1/3 innings of 4-hit ball for the win. More from manager Pat Murphy.
4: No, but that was the plan going in. We know Sprout at 75, 80 pitches. That's kind of a mark that he's shown that that's really kind of where he's at. And then to have Drouin come in, and he's very capable of going 60, 70 himself. So we felt very comfortable.
0: Up next, Jacob Mizorowski will take the mound opposite of the Cubs' Ben Brown. First pitch tonight from Wrigley will be at 6:40.
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0: Nearly 10 NFL teams are getting OTAs underway this week. The Packers, though, will have to wait another week before they get into action. Instead, OTAs will be next week in Green Bay. They are voluntary for players, though many have incentives in their contracts to attend. The only thing mandatory is minicamp next month. For the Wisconsin Sports Zone Network, I'm Ebo.
5: Care if it's only one win. I'll take it. Brewers last night. Yeah. Hell yeah. Brewers last night. Yeah. Yeah. Oh, yeah. Bowers going yard. Yelly going yard. Then they started pouring it on. They were dinking. They were dunking. Station to station. Double in the corner. And Sprung wasn't. He was pretty good. He gave up a few walks and got it together as the day went on and had one hell of a night. Brewers beat the hell out of the Cubs 9-3. 9-3. They are a half game back, my friends. Just a half game back. You'd like to see them take that lead tonight if they get that game in. Apparently, there is going to be weather in the area, so we'll wait and see what happens. But I love it. Yeah, we've got our buddy Chuck Freeman going to join us today for a couple of segments. And we'll talk with him about this Brewers team that just continues to figure out ways to win. Cubs have not, and their 15-game home win.

0: I never want to admit it, but I also don't want to look it. I don't want to feel like I'm 60, because some days I wake up, I feel like I'm 90. 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

0: rookies and the guys we got in trade. So hats off to the front office for getting the right type of guy that knows what being a winner is. And, yeah, they were great.
1: Murph, you did that a couple days ago in Minneapolis, too, with two guys. How does that change everything for the next couple of days? And was it something you thought going in again might be an option?
0: Yeah, I mean, it's like the A-ball tandem. You know what I mean? Back in A-ball, you did the tandem, and you let them both go. So it doesn't always work that way, but it is kind of a neat concept, especially for young pitchers. You know, but that was the plan going in. You know, Drone was, we know Sproat at 75, 80 pitches. That's kind of a mark that he's shown that's really kind of where he's at. And then to have Drone come in, and he's very capable of going 60, 70 himself. So we felt very comfortable keeping him going like we did with Jed Patrick the other day. And who did he come in for?
1: Following before Gasser, it was Henderson.
0: Yes. Yeah, another guy that's 75 to 80. So, yeah. So it's our A-ball tandem concept.
2: Murph, how impressed have you been with Drolin?
0: Very impressed.
2: Getting acclimated to this role.
0: His poise and making pitches, you know. He's very capable. Fastball, cutter, curveball, slider, very capable. Since spring training, yeah. You know. And again, he had the hiccup in his first outing at Boston, but, you know, it's 32 degrees, can't grip the baseball, and it wasn't. And he's facing his former team, you know, the whole thing, but I even think in that game he showed signs, but he's another great pickup.
1: What does it say about where Bowers is at that he does this, you know, in a game against a lefty where maybe he wouldn't normally be in there?
0: Yeah, you're right. My concept of left on left. I've talked to you guys about it. It makes your team better if the lefties can handle lefties. And we showed that tonight because Bowers, Frelick, Yelich, Bryce had three solid at-bats himself. So our lefties were good tonight.
3: How good does it feel to have Yelich back in the lineup and doing what he does like this?
0: Yeah, I mean, of course, that's what it's all about. He's our leader and makes the rest of the group calm, you know. You don't win a game like this without, you know, somebody like that leading the charge in terms of temperament and approach.
4: What does it mean to set the tone in the series the way you guys did tonight here in game one?
0: I mean, we know how these series go. You know, you erase it and just keep going. It's not necessarily a game where they're going to ever be intimidated by guys. They don't even know most of our guys' names, you know what I mean? So they're never going to be intimidated by us, but we're not looking for that. We're looking for just turn around and play good again and for us to, you know, it's a long season. You know, we're 45 or 46 games in, and it's a long season. So we're just looking to continue to improve any way we can. And I'm proud of our guys. Like I've said all year, I trust these guys. But we got to get better. There's no question. And we got a very young pitching staff, so we've got to have games where we have five ABs. You know, when the lineup turns over five times, then you know good things are happening.
5: There you go. That's Pat Murphy. And, they don't know our names. Our guys are nobodies. Nobody knows us. The underdog, the ultimate underdog. That's what Murph plays, and it's fantastic. It's fantastic. 877-867-1670, 877-867-1670. Hit us up. Our friends at Sobelman's, Dave and his wife and everybody over there, they're great people, man. They just keep doing more and more stuff in the community. I saw them serving some meals the other day downtown Milwaukee, and they, whether it's that giant pig porker burger that they have or just the great brioche bun burgers that they started years and years and years ago. It's just a fantastic place. Good gathering place, too. They do the first Mondays of the month. They do some networking events there. If you're a business owner or somebody that's in business in the area, they do a lot of that good stuff. Not to mention the second location's in Waukesha on William Street. Sobelman's Pub and Grill. There's always something good going on at Sobelman's, my friend.
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0: playoff team. Do you really want to face Giannis in the playoffs all these years? Probably not. Now, Oklahoma City, Bill, this is, I mean, maybe John Horst has his fingers crossed. Maybe the Thunder, who won 62 games, get beaten because they have no answer for Victor Wembanyama. Now, Sam Presti down there doesn't make rash moves, doesn't do a lot of dumb things. But if they have no answer for Vic, Giannis is the answer, Bill. Like, for the next 3 years, Giannis is the only player in the league that can put Victor in the basket. We've seen it. Vic has no answer for Giannis on the defensive end. And Giannis can actually defend him in the post. Now at 31, 32, can he go out to 30 feet? No. So I would say, I guess, Bill, John Horst's dream, if it's his dream, would be Jalen Williams, maybe A.J. Mitchell, Kayson Wallace, some of those really good young guys as salary filler. And then, you know, some of those future Oklahoma City picks. So, but Sam Presti, would he do that 1 year after winning a title, after winning 62 games? Hard to say.
1: Jim, great stuff as always, pal. We appreciate it. And as things continue to wind down, we will talk again real soon, okay?
0: Yep. Talk to you soon, Bill.
1: There you go. That's our buddy Jim Ozarski for a couple of minutes talking to Bucks basketball, among other things. And where the Bucks kind of go from here, now we just kind of wait for the rest of the offseason to kind of play out. Let's do this. We're going to take a quick break. We'll come back, set you up for more Brewers baseball, Brewers and Cubs coming up tonight. Excited about all of that good kind of stuff. Stay tuned. We got a whole lot more of the Bill Michaels Show. It's coming up here in just a couple of minutes, so don't go anywhere. We'll be back right after this.
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0: Black and Abdallah on Westwood One Sports. Here's Chris Black and Adam Abdallah.
1: Welcome in to Black and Abdallah here on Westwood One Sports, the Westwood One Sports app, Sirius XM Channel 375, and all of our great radio affiliates around the country. I'm Chris Black along with Adam Abdallah on the air until 3 Eastern today, and then we'll hand it off to Jim Rome. We'll take your phone calls and your text messages at 310-840-4910. And as we get things started today, let's react to last night and what we saw in the NBA. The Spurs win 122-115 in double overtime against the Thunder in Game 1 of the Western Conference Finals. And Victor Wembanyama gave us a performance for the ages. 41 points, 24 rebounds, controlling the game defensively. First conference finals game for Wemby, and boy, did he show up last night.
2: Absolutely. And the double overtime thriller, the fact that it took just fingertips to get there by Chet Holmgren, and getting there for the Thunder, and Wemby looking gassed down the stretch, and him hitting that shot, that three-pointer from basically the logo to get there. It was a great game from Wemby and the rest of the Spurs, too. I mean, whether it was Stephon Castle, whether it was Dylan Harper, whether it was, and, you know, the Thunder looking that poorly at home after the amount of time, the extra time or so that they had off, looking kind of rusty. I don't want to even call it a breakout game because we know what Victor Wembanyama can do. But having this game, stealing this game at home, the talk going in, Chris, was about how much experience that this Thunder team had and how they would rely on that, and how the Spurs, while young and probably this going to be the start of a back and forth in the Western Conference Finals between these two teams moving forward, and how, yes, the Thunder were probably going to be the end up the team moving on. I don't think anybody saw this game unfolding this way in Game 1, and how the Spurs were going to win Game 1 and steal home court advantage from the Thunder the way they did yesterday.
1: Yeah, I mean, I think there's a lot of layers to it, right? So first of all, with what we saw from Wemby, you're right. It's not that it should be surprising, but every time that I think there's an expectation set, he shows up and outperforms what we were even hoping for from a player like that. You know, listed at 7'4", if you want to believe it. There were the reports throughout the season from Brian Windhorst that people actually think he's like 7'6", which, you know, like during the postgame presser, he has a teammate standing next to him who's 6'6", and he comes up to like his shoulder. And he looks like a little kid compared to Wemby. So, you know, like when you kind of consider all of that and the performance and like just the way Wembanyama plays and the aggression and how he just doesn't give a blank. Mm-hmm. He wants to beat the Thunder. Clearly, from watching, it seems to me he does not like this group of players. He doesn't like the way they carry themselves, and he wants to be the one that takes them out. And I think what's cool is that even when you see Oklahoma City try and scheme against, you know, Wemby in the post, they throw double teams. They throw a different defender. The ball gets in to Wemby. He has Caruso on his back. He spins, and here comes Chet Holmgren as a defender to help on the backside. And what does Wemby do? He throws it down in his face and one, and then starts yelling in the paint. I mean, this is what is so great about watching this, is that the talent is there. It's something we've never seen before, but also the player himself wants it. And he wants to prove that he's the best player in the world, and he's trying to win a championship, and nothing will get in his way. And I feel like there is a vibe around Wembanyama that we watch. It feels a little different than what we've seen as of late in professional sports. And I don't know if it's specifically with the NBA only because of this AAU culture in the United States, but the fact that Wemby did not grow up here and is not a part of this, like, cool bro club, right? Like that's what it kind of feels like sometimes with these players who have spent all these years together in AAU, into college, and then into the NBA, that there's no animosity. Mm-hmm. There's no, like, I'm trying to end your season. I get it, just game one. But what we saw from Wemby last night was different than what we are used to seeing, and it felt very much like what we used to see in the NBA 25 years ago, 30 years ago, the Kobe years, the Jordan years, the Magic and Bird years, where those players did not care. And I think that's what's great, and that's a major storyline to looking back at last night, was Shai Gilgeous-Alexander getting the MVP trophy on the court and Wemby just sitting there watching. Okay, cool. You got your MVP. I am going to prove that I'm the best player in the world. Let's go do this.
2: Yeah, have your little night. Have your little pregame ceremony. Have your little night. And I'm going to show you what's what. And what's interesting is every player on the Thunder, except for Alex Caruso, essentially had a subpar night. Chet Holmgren had a bad night, except for the block at the end, which kind of saved them and sent it to overtime. You know, like, it wouldn't have, that shot was going in except for the fingertips of a Chet Holmgren.
1: Yeah.
2: But Alex Caruso had a great game, you know, had a great game.
1: Sure he did.
2: Other than that, SGA, your MVP, your two-time MVP, back-to-back, had a bad night. Holmgren, like I mentioned, had a bad night. The rest of that team, it's something that you didn't think would translate from what we saw in the regular season, where the Spurs dominated that matchup, where we saw them beat the Thunder multiple times in the regular season, and you didn't think it would translate to the postseason, and it did. And yeah, it went to double overtime. And look, you didn't think it was going to. Watching the game unfold, I was watching it, and the Spurs were leading at halftime, and I was like, okay, at a certain point, it's going to be, quote, Thunder time, you know? Like, at a certain point, like, you were, like, remember, like, watching other points in the playoffs, the Thunder were losing, and you're just like, okay, at a certain point, like, the Thunder are just going to turn it on.
1: Yeah.
2: You know what I mean? And then you're like, okay, well, it's the fourth quarter now. They haven't really done anything. And then towards the end of the third quarter, they take the lead, and you're like, well, this is over. And then the Spurs battle back, and then it's a three-point game, and then you go to overtime, and then you're like, okay, Wembanyama looks exhausted. Just looks absolutely gassed. They get to overtime, and I thought the Thunder were just going to roll away. They go on a 7-0 run, thought that they were just going to go, you know, run away with it. The Spurs battle back. Everybody's playing well. It's for second overtime. Then, obviously, they end up winning the game, and it just shows that Wembanyama, the effort that he's exerting on both sides of the floor, Defensive Player of the Year, all the rebounds, everything that he's doing, exerting maximum effort. He just cares so much on both sides. And you could see it at certain points in the game. He's got his hands on his knees, mm-hmm. just standing at the three-point line the offense is operating around him. And he's just sitting there just waiting. And he's like, okay, time to go. With like 10 seconds left on the shot clock, just conserving his energy because he knows, I got to get back on defense at a certain point. I have to be a part of the offense with like 10 seconds left on the shot clock. But then I also, if this doesn't go well, I got to get back on defense because I'm such a big part of this too.
1: Okay, so we've been hanging out here before this show talking about Wemby. I mean, it's what we were doing. We were talking with Raj. We're talking about Wemby, right?
2: Everybody's talking about Wemby.
1: Now, last night, Wemby played 49 minutes.
2: Mm-hmm.
1: It's the first time on the air, but you also mentioned it off the air before. You seem to be very concerned over the minutes played by Wembanyama last night.
2: It's not the minutes.
1: It was a double overtime game in the conference finals.
2: It has nothing to do with the minutes that he's played. It has nothing to do with the amount of minutes.
1: But
2: it's
1: you seem very concerned over.
2: No. It's not the minutes that he's. I don't care about the minutes he's playing. It's the playoffs. It's the Western Conference Finals. You're playing all the minutes. He should be playing the entire game. Like, whatever. I don't care about that. My point is, and what I said to you and Raj before the show started, is that, and it's not me. I'm not the only one pointing it out. Go online. Everybody's pointing it out. The dude looked exhausted.
1: Yeah,
2: And the fact is, and we talked about it the entire regular season leading into the postseason, and it might have been the reason why he didn't get as many MVP votes as Jokic and as SGA did, is because his lack of use during the regular season, so that because they were saving him for the postseason.
1: See, I think the Spurs handled it the right way. I mean, he played 29 minutes a night throughout the season. You're right. When you look at the MVP voting, perhaps that's why he finished third in the MVP voting, even though he's the best player in the world. Something that we said here on this show months ago.
2: Yes.
1: Remember that show like 2 months ago where I was like, I don't care what anyone says. The best player in the league right now is Wembanyama. And he will show it at some point. Like, here's what I don't get about the concern over it. They did it the right way, as in the Spurs conserving the minutes, because he got to this point healthy, and this is all that matters.
2: It has nothing to do with
1: exuding
2: health.
1: More minutes throughout the regular season doesn't necessarily guarantee that you're going to get to last night, game one of the conference finals, where you can play 49 minutes.
2: It has nothing to do with health. It's not about his health. I'm not saying that because they didn't play him, he's going to pull a hamstring or rupture an Achilles or anything like that. That has nothing to do with it. It's his conditioning. It's that he's not used to playing this many minutes. Is that if this series goes 7 games and you're playing every other night, he's not used to that. He's not used to playing 42 minutes a night. They didn't play him that during the regular season. He's not used to that. You saw it last night.
1: Well, why are you so concerned over that?
2: I'm not concerned.
1: He was fine last night. He was the best player on the floor last night.
2: Dude, the way
1: everyone's going to look tired at the end of a double overtime game.
2: Everybody's going nuts over that shot that he hit, the three-point shot from the logo. That looked like a get-me-over three. That looked like a shot that was like, I don't feel like running anymore. I'm shooting this. And the way he was jogging back to the bench just looked like, I can't believe that went in either. I need a break.
1: You are way too concerned with this. Honestly.
2: I'm just telling you, it looks...
1: So what do you want? In game two, you want them to play him 30?
2: No, that's not what I'm saying. I'm just saying that next season, when we get to next season, they need to think about the way that they use him more and maybe start to stretch him out a little bit more.
1: Okay, but you think the Lakers would have preferred to play Luka less in the regular season, so then they would have him for their postseason?
2: That's an injury. There's a difference between usage and injury.
1: But a part of the way the Spurs handled Wemby throughout the season was to not push him when he was dealing with little injuries throughout the season, and to limit the minutes so they could get to this point. This is exactly why they did what they did.
2: I'm talking about a guy.
1: He needs to play more in the regular season.
2: Yes.
1: That's exactly what you're saying.
2: Play more in the regular season.
1: I'm saying the Spurs handled it perfectly we're now at this point.
2: So you're not exhausted at the end of a regular... He was tired before they got to overtime.
1: But it doesn't matter. They got here. That's the point. He can do it now.
2: I understand that. My point is that, sure, great, for game one, tomorrow night for game two, when he's got his hands on his knees halfway through the game...
1: You are way too worried about this.
2: Okay.
1: I'd be more concerned over Chet Holmgren looking gassed while getting his ass kicked.
2: That's fine,
1: too. That, to me, would be a bigger concern.
2: You can be concerned about that, too. This, to me, looks like a pitcher who hasn't been stretched, that they conserved him, and they're just like, well, that's it. He's pitched all he can pitch, and that's it. That's all he's got.
1: But your example is flawed, because that pitcher would then go out and throw 9 innings of hitless ball. That's the thing that I think you're missing. He was by far the best player on the court last night.
2: Last night, but he also has to play.
1: He's been the best player in the playoffs.
2: He
1: so
2: has
1: far.
2: To play tomorrow night, and then in 2 nights after that.
1: Yes.
2: And then in 2 nights after that.
1: But the playoffs
2: and then
1: are
2: in 2 nights after that.
1: I get it. You're just going to keep going with this. But
2: yes.
1: The point is, in the playoffs, you get rest. There are no back-to-backs. There are no 3-4 nights. You get rest in the NBA playoffs. That's where it's different. That's why you can handle it.
2: Okay, I understand that. I'm telling you that the Spurs for next season should consider playing him more minutes during the regular season so he can have more energy, so he doesn't look dog-ass tired at the end of a regular...
1: It was double overtime.
2: He looked tired at the end of regulation yesterday. He had his hands on his knees at the end of regulation yesterday. He was walking down the court at the end of regulation. Before overtime.
1: You can call and text the show at 310-840-4910. I don't quite understand your concern about him looking tired. He was by far the best player on the court.
2: I'm not saying that he wasn't.
1: You know, a part of the story with Wembanyama to this point is the MVP that was handed out to Shai Gilgeous-Alexander before the game. And obviously, it's something that Wemby is thinking about and motivated by. Here's after the game. Here's Wembanyama when he was asked by the media, was it personal not getting the MVP?
3: Pretty natural response for a competitor to see another competitor get something that he wants, you know, whether it's the MVP trophy or whatever it might be. I'm just curious if that was in your mind at all, knowing that Shea had got that award and you were in the top three for it. And, you know, did any part of tonight feel personal? Some of your facial expressions kind of look like you were really, really going for it.
4: Yeah, for sure. Everything you just said.
1: Wemby also went on when he was asked about watching Shea Gilgeous-Alexander get the trophy at the start of the night.
5: What does it feel like to see someone else get the MVP trophy right before you step into, I guess, what is basically the biggest game of your career, and then to have the best performance of your career?
4: Feels like I still got a lot to learn, and I want to get that trophy, you know, many times in my career.
1: There you go. Victor Wembanyama. He is not afraid of letting you know that he wants it and he does not like the Oklahoma City Thunder.
2: Maybe if you played more minutes during the regular season, he'd be out there getting that trophy.
1: Yeah, I disagree. I mean, you can keep saying it, but I don't think people are on your side.
2: I think that we clearly talked about it yesterday, that the reason that he didn't get more votes is because they're considering that he didn't play enough minutes during the regular season.
1: Yeah, I mean, I'm guessing that's why people voted that way. But, like, I understand if we're looking at the voting, that's on the reporters and the media people who are voting on the award. It's your failure to not see that he's the best player in the league.
2: Yeah, he absolutely is the best player in the league.
1: For them to not consider that in 29 minutes he was doing what he was doing per game and not realize that did I not on this show, did I not say, let's see what happens when he bumps those minutes to 40 and what he can accomplish in the playoffs?
2: Mm-hmm.
1: It was very obvious what was going to happen.
2: There's going to be a point, and it might come next season, when he wins both MVP and Defensive Player of the Year.
1: Yeah. I agree with you. It's totally going to happen. I mean, it does ask the question, as everyone in the sports world is marveling over what we saw last night from Wembanyama, the 41 points, 24 rebounds. You know, who was the last athlete that you were just absolutely wowed by? You know, think about just any sport, any athlete, someone that just, there were expectations when they showed up, they exceeded the expectations. And it was just an absolute wow moment player that you've seen. You can call or text the show, 310-840-4910. To me, the last one I can think of is Shohei Ohtani. I mean, Shohei Ohtani was billed as this pitcher and hitter, and he showed up to Major League Baseball, and he did both, and he does it well, and he's at the top of the game in both. Something I've never seen before. He's the best baseball player I've ever seen. It's true. And I think he's the best baseball player anyone's ever seen. You know, like, Shohei is the name that comes to mind when I think of someone that's completely wowed me in sports.
2: Mm-hmm.
1: You know, the next name I would say is probably Early Mahomes. Early Mahomes, that first year with Kansas City, that was completely wow. To see what they were doing, all of the points that were being scored, the blowout wins that the Chiefs had in that first go-around, And the way that offense just clicked, that was wow.
2: Yeah.
1: You know, when we think about those players, those athletes where it was an absolute wow moment, because, like, a little of the chatter with Mahomes was that we heard this stuff from Kansas City that, like, in practice, he was doing stuff that was crazy. And it's like, just wait until this guy takes over.
2: Yeah.
1: And he took over, and he was immediately the best quarterback in football.
2: Yeah. It sucks that it didn't translate to the NBA, but you saw it in high school. And then when he got to college, it was Zion in college.
1: Yeah.
2: You saw the highlights from high school, and you were like, just wait till this guy gets to college, and he's on TV every single night when he's playing, because we saw some of his high school games were on TV the way, you know, like when LeBron started playing his high school games, and that was like the first time you're like, okay, this guy's, they're putting high school games on TV. And then obviously he never actually made it to anything because of injuries and stuff in the NBA, but it was Zion in college. I'm trying to think of anybody else. You're right. It's probably Shohei in baseball. It's Mahomes in football. I'm trying to think of anybody else in the NBA.
1: You know, there's shades of it in 2015, 16 with Stephen Curry. You know, some of the stuff that Steph was doing where the three-point shots from half court and just the unbelievable avalanche of offense that would kick in for the Warriors. You know, they had that streak during that run where there was like something where they won like 70 plus games in a row after the fact that they would get up by 15 points in a game. Mm-hmm. And it was like something where it was just automatic. They would get to 15 points up on an opponent and the game would just be over. And there's just no chance for a team coming back. And like that was semi this, but like the thing with Shohei and with Wembanyama is I've never seen anything like this.
2: Yeah.
1: You know, he's Kareem Abdul-Jabbar with handles and a pull-up J, like he's a guard.
2: Yeah.
1: Like that's what's crazy about it. It is you're putting all that together. So you can call or join the show through text at 310-840-4910. That's the question today. Who's the last athlete that you were just wowed by? You can text the show at 310-840-4910. We'll continue talking about that as we go on here on Westwood One Sports and the Westwood One Sports app. Jacoby Brissett is holding out. It might be the funniest holdout that we've seen from a quarterback in the NFL. We'll talk about that coming up next.
0: Well, guess who's back? Aaron Rodgers has finally decided to return to the Pittsburgh Steelers. It's a one-year deal for the future Hall of Famer. Reunited with Coach Mike McCarthy, they won a Super Bowl in Green Bay. Can they do it again in the Steel City? Westwood One Sports.

0: Katie got a VIP box for the postseason. 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
0: Even Beth.
1: Horseradish? 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
5: 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It appears by its own numbers, the U.S. government seems insolvent. 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

0: Chris Black and Abdallah on Westwood One Sports. 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
1: We're going to talk a little NFL in just a moment. We asked the question, who was the last athlete you were wowed by in sports? Off of last night's performance from Wemby, 41 points, 24 rebounds. Let's see, a text, and you can always text the show at 310-840-4910. A text from the 615, Victor Wembanyama is the must-see athlete on earth. I hope Giannis can get to Minnesota. That's a team that's going to be rumored throughout the offseason. So there you go. The must-see athlete on earth is Wembanyama. From the 365, this is he says he's Adrian from Detroit. Says a longtime Raptor hater, LeBron James' number one fan. I know you guys thought I would hide after the Lakers got eliminated, but you guys were wrong. Ha ha. Just wanted to say the Raptors suck, and I want your guys' opinion on Shea winning the MVP over Wimby after game one. I don't know what that has to do with LeBron James, or it has to do with the Raptors. Thank you. As we,
2: I think Adrian, that's the first time someone's gotten that for a text.
1: Yep.
2: Hang that from the Raptors, yep. Adrian.
1: Yeah, pretty good. Thank you. My thoughts on my thoughts on Shea Gilgeous-Alexander winning the MVP. He was worthy of winning the MVP. I still think Wembanyama is the best player in the league.
2: Yeah,
1: I said it months ago. And he showed it last night. And if Abdallah wants to argue that he looked tired and that the voters are not going to vote him MVP because he doesn't play enough minutes, that's fine. I don't think the Spurs care about that. I think they care about winning games here in the playoffs. Okay. And that's what they did in game one. Text from the 346. Shea Gilgeous-Alexander isn't going 7-for-23, a worst playoff performance. Again, the rest of the playoffs series is far from over. I agree. I mean, I don't think this series is over after last night.
2: I think it's a little tighter now, and Vegas would agree. This is the first time the entire playoff run that the Oklahoma City Thunder are plus money to win the title. So if you're a betting person and you like Oklahoma City to still win the title, jump on it now because this is the best odds you've ever gotten. Yeah. At plus money to win the title since the season started to win the title.
1: Yeah.
2: So if you want them, they're out there plus 125 if you want them.
1: You going to make that bet?
2: You
1: going to roll over the DraftKings? You going to make that bet?
2: I don't know, man.
1: I don't know. From the 719, this is what the text says. I'd say the player that wowed me the most was Barry Sanders.
2: Okay.
1: TV did not do that guy justice. He was so much smaller than everyone else. Yeah, I mean, I remember seeing Barry Sanders live in person back in the 90s. And that was, like, in all the years that I got a chance to go to games and see players up front, live, close, growing up, Barry Sanders is definitely on the list of players that it was cool to see in person when I was a kid. He was incredible.
2: So I have one that it's a very Homer pick, and it's because I've seen him in person a few times and watching him, not growing up, but basically his entire career. And he's now a Hall of Famer, but it's Devin Hester.
1: Okay, yeah.
2: Devin Hester.
1: He was definitely a wow player.
2: Devin Hester remember the highlights, the game, man.
1: The highlights from Miami.
2: Yeah.
1: In college are insane.
2: Dude.
1: What is it? The one highlight against Duke where he's running backwards.
2: Yeah.
1: And then comes back around and then runs for a touchdown.
2: I remember being like getting to a game late once after kickoff and missing a return and like was pissed because I missed a return. Was upset because I missed a return.
1: Yeah.
2: Because you can't get to a game late when you know there might be a chance that the Bears get the kickoff and he's returning it back.
1: I agree. Devin Hester, add him to the list from the 208. Hey guys, love the show. The latest player that completely blew me away and gave me goosebumps was Ashton Jeanty in college.
2: Okay.
1: That was fun.
2: Mm-hmm.
1: All right, yeah. I mean, Jeanty in college was incredible. So I think that that works as well. So the last player you were wowed by, my selection is Shohei Ohtani. I think Ohtani is something that I've never seen before in baseball. I'm not old enough to have seen Babe Ruth play.
2: And, you're not?
1: And I think, quite honestly, when we look at the stats, I think Ohtani's outdoing Babe Ruth. I think Ohtani's doing what Babe was doing, but he's doing it at a higher clip. Yeah, I wasn't around for the Babe Ruth days.
2: Yeah, but I think if you gave Ohtani a steady hot diet of hot dogs and beer and nightlife, I wonder if Ohtani would be doing the same. I wonder if you had the same regiment.
1: Yes,
2: if he'd be doing the same.
1: So there you go. Keep the text flowing. You can text us at 310-840-4910. Who's the last player that completely wowed you in sports? As Wemby was incredible last night with the 41 points and 24 rebounds. Yep, NFL time. Here we go. Jacoby Brissett, who do you think you are? Wait, so he's holding out from Cardinals OTAs, which started yesterday? Jacoby Brissett, who clearly thinks that he is worth the money that Malik Willis got from the Dolphins, because that's why he's doing this, right? He wants to get paid like Malik Willis did. Both are backup quarterbacks. Neither should be starting for any team in the National Football League. Mm-hmm. But when you see one guy getting a big payday from the Dolphins, you look to yourself and say, okay, I need to get paid too. And that's why I told you a couple weeks ago, Raj asked us the question, which rookie quarterback would start the most games this upcoming season? My answer was Carson Beck. I think Carson Beck is going to be the starter for the Cardinals.
2: So he's getting $4.8 million as his base salary this year in 2026. I don't know if it's necessarily Jacoby Brissett, who do you think you are? I think it's a combination of who do you think you are and who do you think that you play for? Because the Cardinals have a win total of 4.5 this year. That's tied for the lowest, along with the Miami Dolphins.
1: Right.
2: Your team, unlike the Miami Dolphins, who you mentioned, who signed Malik Willis, are, by signing Malik Willis to a very lucrative deal, and a very lucrative deal next year, for some reason, are at least taking a flyer on him because they believe that he could be something. And maybe they don't need to draft a quarterback next year if Malik Willis turns out to be something. The Cardinals don't believe Jacoby Brissett is going to do that because he is a free agent in 2027. They drafted Carson Beck. The Cardinals don't have anything besides Carson Beck and Jacoby Brissett. So what... And they have Gardner Minshew. But still, what are you? Who do you think you are?
1: Gardner Minshew's just hanging out.
2: I understand. Okay, he's there. But, like, the Cardinals have picked the lane of suck. They are marching for Arch. They are going
1: to... I disagree with that. Why would you take Carson Beck then?
2: They're going to suck for a duck. Dude, Carson Beck throws it more to the other team than anybody else, and you know that. I mean, come on.
1: He says his arm is better.
2: Cool, good for him.
1: It's the best he's ever felt.
2: Awesome. They know that if this doesn't work out, again, it's a flyer. It's a very cheap flyer. If it doesn't work out, they can draft whoever they want to with the first or second overall pick. That's what this is. If you're doing them a favor, if you're paying fines left and right and they don't have to pay you, great, awesome. You're saving them money. What are you doing? You think they're going to I wouldn't renegotiate with him. Okay, fine. We got Minshew and we got Carson Beck here. Okay, cool. I'll start Carson Beck and try to be even worse. That's the game plan. Because the Cardinals know this is what they're doing. They are absolutely not trying to win this year. They are trying to get trying to set a foundation and get a quarterback next year. They see the writing on the wall. They see what's coming out of college next year. And that's what they're doing. And you want more money? Get out of here.
1: Now, Brissett has not been at the facility for the voluntary workouts. And that's what the OTAs this week are. The next time there is a mandatory minicamp will be for the vets and the rookies June 8th through the 10th. So we'll see if Jacoby Brissett changes his tune by the time we get to that date. I'm guessing he won't, and he'll likely just hold out until training camp. when the reports start to come out that Carson Beck is, struggling, right? Like, that's what would give him some leverage, is knowing that Beck can't play and that he will be the best option for the Cardinals this upcoming season. And then you can debate whether or not they hope to be improved, or if they are, what did you call it? Suck for a duck?
2: Suck for a duck. No. You came up with that one.
1: You came up with that in our
2: conversations. You came up with suck for a duck. It's marching for Arch. We needed something for Dante Moore, who's playing for Oregon, the Oregon Ducks this year.
1: Suck for a duck.
2: We couldn't come up with anything that was like that flowed.
1: Right.
2: That rhymed with more.
1: Honestly, I think suck for a duck sounds pretty good.
2: I think it does too. Because nothing really flowed with Dante Moore. Like, you can't win less for more. Like, less is more. Less is more. Like,
1: it's cleaner.
2: It is, but it doesn't really, I don't know. Suck for a duck, I think, kind of works.
1: The NFL has approved Nashville will officially host the Super Bowl in 2030.
2: Congrats.
1: And the Minnesota Vikings will host the draft in 2028.
2: Also congrats.
1: Both approved this morning by the NFL.
2: Good job.
1: So there you go. There's your NFL news and notes with Black and Abdallah.
2: Good for them. Should be fun.
1: Yeah, yes, it is. 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The Big Ten is continually pushing towards a 24-team playoff. They have their spring session taking place right now in Southern California this week. And head coaches are on board with this, which is interesting, Abdallah, because from what I understand is the head coaches around the country, for the most part, of the different conferences, they don't want a 24-team playoff. But apparently, all 18 head coaches in the Big Ten are for the 24-team playoff. We'll tell you the latest with that coming up next.
0: Well, guess who's back?
3: Aaron Rodgers has finally decided to return to the Pittsburgh Steelers.
0: It's a one-year deal for the future Hall of Famer. Reunited with Coach Mike McCarthy, they won a Super Bowl in Green Bay. Can they do it again in the Steel City? Westwood One Sports.
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1: The Big Ten is hosting their annual league meetings right now in Southern California. So all the universities get together and they talk about the upcoming college football season and all the different topics taking place. And we saw the coverage of the other conferences around college football last week while they were holding their meetings, notably ACC with Jim Phillips kind of coming out and saying that they want to align with what the Big Ten is trying to do. The Big Ten is the conference that's really pushing for the 24-team college football playoff. Now, one of the things that I saw from this, Pete Thamel has an article up on ESPN.com, which quotes Minnesota coach P.J. Fleck. And here's what's interesting from the quote from P.J. Fleck. Last week here on the show, we played audio from Miami head coach Mario Cristobal, who's on a podcast on ESPN, saying that the coaches don't want expansion in the college football playoff.
2: Yeah.
1: That they don't want more teams. They don't want these changes. It's not good for college football. Now, here's P.J. Fleck. Here's the quote. Quote, it's got tremendous steam and power behind it, especially from the 18 head coaches in the Big Ten. So there you go. Everybody's 18 for 18 on what we should do. I think it speaks volumes. And that is the end quote from P.J. Fleck. So Fleck is on the record saying that all 18 head coaches in the Big Ten are on board with the idea of expanding to a 24-team college football playoff.
2: Are they, though?
1: I think they're just following marching orders from the conference.
2: Oh, they absolutely are, because Ohio State coach Ryan Day.
1: Yep.
2: It's debatable whether it's best for Ohio State. You can go back and forth on that, but it's certainly best for the conference.
1: Oh, yes,
2: and great for college football in general.
1: Of course.
2: Here's Dan Lanning.
1: Yep.
2: Head coach of Oregon.
1: What does good old Dan Lanning think?
2: Ryan's in the same similar situation, as is Kurt Cignetti. Huh. He's in the same similar situation, too. Is it necessarily the best for the programs? No.
1: Nope.
2: It's not better, but it's better for the college football. It's better for the conference, because what has happened is it's better for the college football playoff because every bowl game has been devalued. The end of the season looks completely different. You're a failure as a coach if you don't make it to the college football playoff.
1: Okay. In college football, you are a failure as a coach when you didn't beat your rival. So, like, for people to be concerned about making the college football playoff, like, all right, I mean, there's a head coach who's clearly not listed in this article who is petrified about the way the structuring of schedules has gone. I see no quote from Lincoln Riley, Big Ten head coach Lincoln Riley, in this column saying that we need, like, what is the Lincoln Riley quote going to be? I want there to be a 24-team playoff so then finally I can act like I'm a good head coach. Right? Like, you know what I'm saying? Like, that's the only reason some of these guys want it, is so then they can claim that it's an accomplishment to be in the top 24 to get into the playoff.
2: Here's what he said, Lincoln Riley, on whether it's his team is ready to make the college football playoff. He said, it's time. The program's ready for it.
1: Yep. Yeah, exactly. He's also quoted in, like, his team coming into this year. He's telling everyone in Southern California that this is the year that they're opening their championship window. He's been there for like five seasons.
2: I caught some flack for saying that I thought we had opened up a window, but
1: see,
2: it's just true. That's how I feel.
1: Yeah.
2: And I feel like I've got a little bit of credibility in terms of having been part of some places that had done it at a pretty high level.
1: Yeah, thank you. Thank you, Lincoln. Afraid of his rivals, removing teams off the schedule because he is trying desperately to get the conference to expand to 24 teams.
2: So he can get in.
1: So he can get into the playoff and not look like such a failure that he is.
2: I think it's clearly obvious that the conference has told these coaches, this is what you're supposed to say. However, there are a few coaches, Ryan Day, Dan Lanning, who do not care.
1: Cignetti. Well, but you know why? There's a clear...
2: Because they're going to make the college football playoff regardless.
1: List the names again. Who are the names?
2: It was Dan Lanning.
1: Dan Lanning.
2: Signetti.
1: And Ryan Day.
2: It was Ohio State, Indiana, Oregon.
1: And what do they have in common?
2: They all make the college football playoff.
1: Well, not just that. They're the three most successful football coaches in the conference.
2: Yes, exactly.
1: They're the ones who are successful.
2: Yeah.
1: So they don't need the cheap way of getting

0: Yeah, this is ridiculous.
1: Of course it's ridiculous. Of course it is.
0: Good for the conference.
1: I like, of course it's ridiculous. It's something that nobody has asked for.
0: He's going to be like, now I got to beat Michigan twice now. Awesome.
1: Well, right. And with all of this, I know that Bill Connolly wrote a good article looking back at last season and what it would mean at the end of this season if there was a 2014 playoff. And essentially, every game for Rivalry Weekend, the stakes for Rivalry Weekend, which is the apex of college football.
0: Mm-hmm.
1: It's why we love the sport. It's the best. But essentially, if you look back and at what's at stake out of those games in the final week of the season, none of them matter.
0: No.
1: None of the games matter.
0: Mm-mm.
1: Because all those teams,
0: pride,
1: even,
0: Chris, pride.
1: Even when they're upset, they're going to be eliminated from, or they'll get in. It's not like they're being eliminated from the playoff.
0: Pride. That's what you have. It's prideful to beat Michigan if you're Ohio State. But if you lose, you're still going to get in the college football playoff, so it's not going to matter because it's good for the conference.
1: Well, that's what I'm saying.
0: It's good for the conference.
1: That's the key. And also, shout out to Dan Wetzel on ESPN, who may or may not be a fan of the show, Black and Bala. He tweeted, not only did he tweet Bill Connolly's article on ESPN.com, but he writes on Twitter, a 2014 college football playoff has become the sports version of AI. Nobody asked for it. Almost nobody seems to actually want or like it. But decision makers who are very busy trying to convince you that it's inevitable and it's also not, they don't understand the implications to going down this path to a 2014 playoff, much like it seems like tech billionaires are trying to tell everyone that we want AI and AI is going to change the jobs and all of our lives. Yet I haven't met one person who wants to actively use AI in their life.
0: No.
1: Like, everyone's resisting of it, and we all see the forest through the trees. It's not something that we need or want.
0: Yeah, Dan Wetzel, thought leader.
1: Shout out, Wetzel.
0: Thought leader.
1: We were talking about that last week on the show.
0: Absolutely.
1: It's a perfect comparison for what it is in the college football playoff. It's Black and Abdallah here on Westwood One Sports and the Westwood One Sports app. Greg in Michigan, you're on with Black and Abdallah. What's up, Greg?
2: Hey, you guys, thanks for taking my call. Mr. Positive, boom, shakalaka.
1: Oh, yes, Mr. Positive, yes, hell yes.
2: Hey, you're talking about athletes that impressed me.
1: Yes.
2: Oh, my God. It has to be Ali. He changed the dynamics of sports entertainment. He made people realize that you can change it through social, being social.
1: Sure.
2: How he did not stand up to the, you know, the draft. He did not do the draft because he felt, you know, what he felt. And, oh, my God, Ali is the most revolutionary figure in sports, just like my boy Elvis, who changed music. He started the sexual revolution, youth culture censorship, and gave teenagers an identity and brought black music to the mainstream. Ali, by far, is the greatest and most influential athlete that has ever lived. Don't get me wrong, Jordan is great, LeBron is great specifically, but if you want to change the world, it's Muhammad Ali, the greatest, bar none, you guys.
1: Thank you, Mr. Positive. Boom shakalaka. We appreciate the phone call.
0: That's a good
1: one. There is Mr. Positive. He calls into Josh Graham's show all the time, and we shout out Mr. Positive, and thank you for listening to the Black and Abdallah Show. You can always call us at 310-840-4910.
0: I like that one. That's a great one. Yeah, because he's right, because that's when, you know, you obviously had all the interviews with Cosell and everything like that. So, yeah, that's a great one.
1: Yeah, and if you think of an athlete that you've been wowed by, that's the conversation here. You can text the show at 310-840-4910. You know, off of what Wembanyama did last night, the 41 points, 24 rebounds, absolutely wowed us. 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You can text the show at 310-840-4910. Miles Garrett has yet to talk with Todd Monken. 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

0: is Black and Abdallah on Westwood One Sports. Here's Chris Black and Adam Abdallah.
1: That's right, Black and Abdallah here on Westwood One Sports, the Westwood One Sports app, SiriusXM Channel 375, all of our great radio affiliates around the country. I'm Chris Black along with Adam Abdallah, broadcasting live from downtown Chicago until 3 Eastern. If you want to join the show, you can always do so by calling or texting the show at 310-840-4910. As we continue on here on the show, we're responding to what we saw last night. The Spurs beat the Thunder in Game 1 of the Western Conference Finals. Wembanyama last night was outstanding. 41 points, 24 rebounds, an all-time performance for his first game in the Conference Finals. And essentially, he's doing stuff that's just amazing. It's wowing us to see a player who looks like that, with that stature, but be able to move and to affect the game defensively, but also be able to pull up just over half court and bury a three-point shot to tie the game when it kind of felt like the Thunder were going to go on and win game one. So Wembanyama last night was outstanding.
2: I haven't heard a stadium go from that loud, where it looked like the camera was shaking at a certain point, to pin drop silence that fast. Because you're right. It didn't.
1: Yeah.
2: Wemby pulling up from that spot didn't seem like it was possible. Like, of all the plays they could have run, I didn't think that he was just, he's shooting. Okay. Well, and he made it.
1: He just went for it.
2: And that was it. And then everybody, it only tied the game. It didn't give them a lead. It didn't do anything. And everybody in that arena was just like, oh, man. And that was it. And it didn't, they ended up winning the game, obviously. But at that point, it was just so demoralizing for the fans. And it looked like the Thunder at that point, too, because it looked like at that point, they're like, what else can we do to stop this guy tonight? It looks like nothing. And obviously, they're the defending world champions. They have the MVP on their team. It wouldn't be surprising. And the odds would dictate that Vegas, it's the exact same point spread tomorrow night as it was last night. So Vegas believes that, for lack of a better word, the Thunder will rebound and find a way to win and cover game two of the Western Conference Finals.
1: You know, we'll dive more into this as the show goes, but outside of just Wembanyama being amazing, the other aspect that I think is something that should be pointed out is the defense from Stephon Castle and the defense from Dylan Harper. Mm-hmm. You know, how many times did Harper get in a passing lane and just pick off a pass from the Thunder last night? Like, I know Wemby's back there playing Rover, essentially, because he was guarding Caruso, and he was just there to help, and he was doing everything defensively. But the fact that you had Harper get in those passing lanes and to pick off those passes, the defensive effort overall from the San Antonio Spurs last night was really impressive. So you can text this show at 310-840-4910. When was the last time an athlete wowed you? To me, it's Shohei Ohtani. What Shohei has done in the playoffs and to win back-to-back championships with the Dodgers and being able to pitch and hit and be the best hitter in baseball while also being one of the best pitchers in baseball, to me, is I'll never be not astounded by that. Mm-hmm. It is incredible what Ohtani is doing. And that to me is the guy that I look at the last time I was wowed the way I was last night with Wembanyama.
2: Yeah, it's appointment viewing with Ohtani, especially in the playoffs, you know, because it seems like the, not necessarily clutch gene, but these guys know how to turn it on and knows when, and they know when it means more in the playoffs. And I think that with Ohtani especially, it's not something that we've seen before in this era of baseball. Guys just haven't been allowed to do it. Growing up, you're not, at a certain point, you're cut off.
1: Yeah, right.
2: You're not allowed to, like pitchers, for a long time in the National League, they're like, yeah, you hit at the end of the lineup, and you know, it's basically an automatic out at a certain point. You know what I mean? And then eventually they added the DH in both leagues. And so it's not something that you see cultivated in leagues until Ohtani came over and it's like, no, this guy could do it. And they actually made a rule for him on days he pitches that when he's pulled, he can still hit and he's not pulled from the lineup. and it's specific to him. So they had to actually change the rules for him specifically. So you're right. It's not something that we've ever seen before with Shohei Ohtani. So I think it's a really good example.
1: You know, and we talk about Wembanyama and his defensive effort last night. I saw this on Twitter, and the credit goes to ESPN Analytics. Dean Oliver is the one that posted this. Last night, Wembanyama allowed 7 of 10 shooting and 6 three-point shots to Alex Caruso, okay? Because that's who he was guarding for most of the game, and he was sagging off. It was a strategic decision by the Spurs. So Caruso, 6 threes, 7 for 10 shooting. Okay, Spurs know that. Wembanyama still had a plus 5.3 defensive net points, which is in the top 1% of all player games this season. So his help defense was the best, some of the best defense we've ever seen in an NBA outing, which is just insane because clearly the Spurs know that Alex Caruso cannot shoot the Thunder into the finals.
2: Yeah.
1: Caruso being able to just get hot is not going to lose the series for the Spurs, and it is more impactful to have Wemby out there as that guy, the catch-all everything at the rim to block and to disrupt every Thunder player that enters the paint. And so I thought that was a crazy stat to kind of point out. And that brings us to the Defensive Player of the Week, brought to you by Navy Federal Credit Union. Our members are the mission. I'm going to nominate Victor Wembanyama as our Defensive Player of the Week.
2: Well, yeah, he's Defensive Player of the Year, so it makes sense that he would get Defensive Player of the Week.
1: Awesome.
2: As well.
1: So let's lock it in. Defensive Player of the Week, brought to you by the Navy Federal Credit Union. Our members are the mission. It's Black and Abdallah here on Westwood One Sports and the Westwood One Sports app. I saw this story on Pro Football Talk. Myles Garrett has yet to have a conversation with new Browns head coach Todd Monken. You know, our
3: Todd's
1: guy.
3: Todd's trying to get a sweet haircut.
1: Yeah, Monken's just trying to get
3: a sweet haircut guy.
1: Todd Monken, the reports from Mary Kay Cabot in the Cleveland.com is that they have exchanged text messages, but they have not spoken in person as Garrett is not at the facility this week for the OTAs. He also did not participate in OTAs last offseason. He's one of the best players in the NFL. I'm guessing he wants new money. I'm guessing he will hold out and likely skip as much of the offseason program as possible here in this offseason. Is it a problem that Myles Garrett has not had a conversation face-to-face with Todd Monken, our guy?
3: So I was just trying to get a sweet haircut.
2: So last month was a OTA that was mandatory, and Myles Garrett was fined $1 million. And so he missed that.
1: Yeah.
2: This week, voluntary.
1: Voluntary.
2: He's not being fined anything. Monken said, you know, he would love everybody to be there. Myles Garrett's not the only guy that's not there, but he would love everybody to be there. But it's voluntary, and that's, I mean, that's the definition. You don't have to be there if you don't want to.
1: Yep.
2: Next month, involuntary, you got to be there. So we'll see. Is he going to cost himself another $1 million to just not be there? I like money, Chris. I would show up. It's $1 million.
1: Money's good.
2: To him, it's nothing. To me, it's $1 million.
1: The Black and Dollar Show. Pro money.
2: Pro money.
1: We're about money.
2: I mean,
1: we
2: if
1: like
2: he
1: money.
2: Wanted to show, like, could I show up in his and just take, could I show up and get the money for him? Could I just make the money?
1: No, you can't.
2: Could I make the million?
1: I think Myles Garrett, his right arm is the size of you and I.
2: Oh, yeah.
1: Combined.
2: Yeah.
1: So I don't think
2: but
1: you
2: like,
1: or I showing
2: is,
1: up can get that done.
2: Could the Black and Abdallah Show show up?
1: Nope.
2: Go through the drills?
1: No.
2: And get the money for him?
1: Nope.
2: Could we go to Cleveland, go through the OTA, and like split? I do half and you do half.
1: No.
2: And get $500,000 each. It'd be so worth it. Come on.
1: Yeah, I mean, I would try.
2: Come on.
1: They're
2: not going to pay us. It's an OTA. They're not hitting.
1: They're not going to pay us.
2: We're not getting hit. I'll relay the information to Miles. I'll tell him what he missed.
1: So you're going to go through the activities.
2: Yeah.
1: And and then relay the information.
2: Yeah, for $500,000 between me and you, come on.
1: Could you imagine you in a Myles Garrett jersey?
2: Oh, yeah.
1: Just out there?
2: Full size, too.
1: So it goes down to your knees.
2: So I look like a little kid going to bed.
1: His helmet. And the helmet's like all bobbling like around on your head.
2: I look like a kid in the Little Giants.
1: Yeah. I can picture it right now. I mean, how tall are you?
2: Me?
1: Yeah.
2: I'm like 5'8", I'm short.
1: Okay, so 5'8".
2: Yeah.
1: And you're out there in the big jersey in the helmet.
2: Yeah.
1: Wearing his shoulder pads.
2: His everything. I'm just in his uniform.
1: His shoes?
2: Everything. Just everything.
1: You look like one of the little kids when they at the NBA arena where they the halftime when they show the kids in the adult uniform and they have to put the big shoes on and they're trying to run down the court in the big shoes.
2: Doing the quick change.
1: Yeah. That's you.
2: Yeah. For $1 million in for public humiliation, absolutely. In, and I'll tell Miles what he missed. There's no problem. In the heat, whatever. I'm in.
1: I would love to see that.
2: Dude, for $1 million, absolutely. I do think, though, it is interesting that he's only exchanged text messages with his head coach.
1: Yeah.
2: He's the best player. He's the best player.
1: Yeah, he is.
2: He's the best defensive player in the NFL.
1: Yep.
2: He's not just the best player on the team.
1: Yep.
2: He's the best defensive player in the NFL.
1: No, he absolutely is. I also think that Monken made mention that there's other players missing. It is one of those things with a new coaching staff coming in. You like everyone to be on board.
2: Yeah.
1: Does that, you know, like I understand some of this is voluntary, so you don't have to be there. But they would like you to be there.
2: At least for the involuntary
1: part. I know what he's saying publicly.
2: Yeah.
1: Is like, yeah, it's voluntary. But like we've seen behind the scenes, especially with a new coaching staff and it's the best player on the team. You like everyone there.
2: Yeah.
1: You like everyone there in person.
2: Mm-hmm.
1: Like it just helps build the new kind of regime. You know, like that's the thing. Like the last coaching staff got fired and you can point to all the different reasons to why it didn't work. And especially the fact that they didn't win games. But usually when you get a new group in there, you want everyone on board.
2: Mm-hmm.
1: And so is it weird that they haven't spoken and it's just text messages? Yeah, probably. Maybe you can kind of point to the fact that Monken is a offensive coach. And so you're assuming the defensive coordinator and defensive coaches have actually talked to Myles Garrett. So maybe that's what you could lean towards.
2: Yeah.
1: But you're right. It's weird.
2: Look,
1: it's a little weird.
2: If I'm the Browns, I'm not giving him more money. I already gave you the most money. You're making you're making $31.5 million this year. Like, that's a lot of money, dude. I understand this is not a good team. I understand that I have to say this very quietly because I'm tired of the Army.
1: What? Tired of the Army?
2: I'm tired of the Army coming after.
1: What are you talking about?
2: The quarterback situation is not good.
1: What do you mean, Army?
2: The Army coming after the people. What's going on? Social media.
1: Who's coming after us on social media?
2: Whenever you post anything about the Browns quarterback situation, there is I believe that it is a hired Army.
1: Oh.
2: There is a paid.
1: Interesting.
2: Army.
1: Hmm.
2: That is of defenders.
1: Do tell.
2: Of
1: explain this one
2: of the
1: to me.
2: Sanders family.
1: Oh, are you saying that they're hiring bots?
2: I don't know what they are
1: to defend the honor of Shadur.
2: Shadur, Dion, the other brother.
1: Hmm. Interesting.
2: All the Sanders, maybe even Colonel Sanders. I don't know, man.
1: I don't think they're going to defend.
2: I don't
1: think
2: they're defending him. No. I don't know, man. He's got. It's the chicken's good.
1: Okay. Thank you. Wait, so explain. So here's why.
2: And it's not just me.
1: No, it's out there. I think there is something fascinating going on. There's a lot being written about now, and we've brought it to the show before. How didn't we talk about that band, Geese?
2: Yes, Geese.
1: It's a rock band that was propped up based on fake social media activity.
2: Yeah.
1: So what is going on social media, and probably people listening to the show have no idea that this is something that takes place,
2: mm-hmm.
1: but there's this whole world of clipping. And then not only clipping, there's also this whole world of interaction to then make it seem as if topics, artists, athletes are being talked about all the time online.
2: Positive or negative.
1: Positive or negative, to then get hooked into the algorithm.
2: Yeah.
1: So then either if, in the, with the example of Geese, it's a band, a rock band. Because there are so many accounts talking about them and featuring their music on various social platforms, it gets picked up in the algorithm. And then next thing you know, people who have no idea that that exists think that everyone else is talking about this hot new band.
2: Yeah.
1: And that's kind of what happened. And there was an article, what was it, in The Atlantic something talking like that, about.
2: Yeah. And then everybody goes and listens to them and everybody.
1: Yeah, and then, you know, like... me, I see that and I'm like, oh, they're the new hot thing. Maybe I should check them out.
2: And then you do, and then it inflates their numbers and yada, yada, yada.
1: But like the original interest was fake.
2: Yes.
1: Okay. That seems to be happening. And then also there's this world where you can, and I know you see it a lot in politics if you're online. There's a lot of back and forth, right? Always arguing over topics. And a lot of that, I think it's pretty well known to people that it's campaigns being ran by adversaries of the United States with our social media networks.
2: Yeah.
1: Whether it be China or Russia, right? Like that stuff's been reported and it's out there, right? Mm-hmm. That a big topic takes place and then it's flooded with all of this activity online.
2: Yeah.
1: So what Abdallah's pointing to is that it would appear as if when Shedeur Sanders is in the conversation, there is social media chatter about Shedeur Sanders that's louder than what actually is taking place.
2: So last week, we posted a video about the story that Dion wants to talk to Todd Monken about Shedeur Sanders.
1: Yeah, it was a good back and forth. We talked about it last week here on the show.
2: We posted it on social media.
1: Clipped it.
2: And an army of... people, bots, who knows? And like, it's not just us. It's every post
1: about... You can see it. Any post about Shedeur Sanders is very active in back and forth and people arguing over Shedeur Sanders. And quite honestly, he ain't that good to get that much attention online.
2: No. And that's the problem. Is like,
1: It seems like it's not authentic. It seems like it's fake stuff.
2: Yes. Which is wild because that doesn't happen... about any other conversation that we clip and post about.
1: Well, and I think it's also noticeable about it's specifically to Twitter.
2: Yes.
1: You can post the same video to Instagram or TikTok and the same back and forth and people defending Shedeur Sanders does not take place.
2: And I don't understand.
1: It would lead you to believe that there is a... company or something out there that's actively paying to try and make the perception of Shedeur Sanders to be better than he actually is.
2: And I don't understand why an army has either been hired or whatever to defend a fifth round.
1: Well, it's them.
2: And
1: that's why.
2: At the time, as of right, I don't know his status right now, but last year he was a third string quarterback. Dylan Gabriel was technically higher on the depth chart than he was.
1: Well, if you read the mentions, he's one of the great quarterbacks in NFL history.
2: He's the greatest of all time right now. The greatest of all time. Haircut.
1: And then you got Todd Monken, who probably has no idea that bots even exist.
2: And so, now look, this all being said, I will tie this all together.
1: Thank you.
2: You're welcome. If I'm Myles Garrett, maybe I do want more money, or maybe I don't want to be a part of this situation anymore. Maybe I'm realizing money ain't it. Maybe I do want to be out of this situation, and I don't want to be a part of this, and I do want to win, and this mess isn't worth being the highest paid defensive player anymore and continuing to lose and being at the bottom of the AFC North every single year is not worth it when I could be traded to a contender instantly. Instantly. And that team would instantly be one of the few championship contenders out there with Myles Garrett on their team.
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0: is Black and Abdallah on Westwood One Sports. 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
1: Broadcasting each and every day from the great city of Chicago, I'm Chris Black along with Adam Abdallah, hanging out with you until 3 Eastern. Now let's go on out to Colorado, parts unknown, and that's where we find Raj Sharon. It's Power Rankings on a Tuesday with Raj. What's up, Raj?
2: Hey, guys. Thanks for finding me out here in parts unknown. Well, in lieu of some news this week in Pittsburgh, we've got Mike McCarthy and Aaron Rodgers back together. In Arizona, we've got Jacoby Brissett holding out for Mike LaFleur. I figured, what better time, now that we kind of know who all the quarterback coach combos are, to do a little bit of power rankings our own special way. And we're going to start off with you, Abdallah. Our first category is the Adam Sandler and Rob Schneider category. Forever linked are Adam Sandler and Rob Schneider. They had some hits a long time ago, and they're still doing work today. Abdallah, what NFL quarterback head coach combo or combos are you putting in the Adam Sandler and Rob Schneider category?
3: All right. Forever linked. The problem is there's not a lot of coaches that are like the longest tenured head coaches. All these guys have moved on or been fired recently. I'm going to go, had some hits a long time ago, Jalen Hurts and Nick Sirianni.
4: Ooh.
3: I'm going to go with those two because I know what your next category is, and I'm going to save my other one for for the next category.
1: thank you for your time. Jeez, Raj. All right. Well, I was going to say Sirianni and Jalen Hurts are on my power rankings. Oh. They're not number one, though.
3: Okay.
1: Number one is McCarthy and Rodgers.
2: Oh.
1: That's it.
2: Oh.
1: McCarthy and Rodgers are number one.
3: But no one saw that. Like, you didn't
2: see
3: that.
2: They're number one. And Aaron Rodgers are Adam Sandler and Rob Schneider.
1: Yep. Number one. They're number one in my power rankings for this because, to Abdallah's point, many of the coaches, but also the quarterbacks are still holding on, are in pretty good situations. Like, could you maybe squint your eyes and say that Joe Burrow and Zach Taylor are that? Maybe. Maybe.
3: But have they had any hits?
1: Yes, they've made the playoffs.
3: Are those hits?
2: They made the Super Bowl.
1: Yes.
3: Yeah, okay.
1: Yes,
3: yeah.
1: They just haven't, you know, and you could see if the Bengals miss the playoffs again.
3: He's out.
1: Schneider's out.
2: There was a time when we were calling Arrowhead Burrowhead because Joe Burrow and Zach Taylor could go into Kansas City and beat the Chiefs.
3: Yeah.
1: So I'm going to give you those three. Philly, Cincinnati, and Pittsburgh.
3: Okay.
2: All right, guys. Next up on our quarterback coach combo power rankings. It doesn't get better than this. Even as an adult, give me some Uncrustables. Peanut butter and jelly. Peanut butter and jelly, they're just perfect together. NFL quarterback coach combinations, Mr. Black.
1: All right, first up on the power rankings, give me the Los Angeles Rams with Sean McVay and Matthew Stafford. That is a perfect combination. I think that is also right there in that top tier with Patrick Mahomes and Andy Reid. They're right there in the conversation. Is it a little too early? Or is it too early for me to say right below those two, I would put Ben Johnson and Caleb Williams?
2: Nope.
1: Perfect combination. So those are my three. The combinations, quarterback, head coach. I'm going to go Rams, Chiefs, Bears.
3: I'm going to go Chiefs, number one, Mahomes and Andy Reid. That's who I was saving from the forever linked.
1: You're calling Andy Reid Rob Schneider?
3: Forever linked had some hits a long time ago.
1: They won last year.
3: Peanut butter jelly. You're right. Stafford and McVay.
1: Come on, Bears. Great
2: combo. Do it, Adam. You want to do it? Just do it.
3: It's a little early. It's a little early.
1: It's never too early for a PB&J.
3: Dan Campbell and Jared Goff.
2: All right.
1: That works.
2: There's some grit there. I like it.
3: Dan Campbell and Jared Goff.
2: All right, next up, Abdallah, in our power rankings of coach quarterback combinations. I believe in one of you, with the emphasis on the word one, i.e., you don't believe in the other one.
3: Kyle Shanahan and Brock Purdy.
1: Okay.
3: That's the number one for me.
2: Who's the one you don't believe in, Abdallah?
3: Brock Purdy. Brock Purdy.
1: Okay.
3: And then I'm also going to go with, until I see it change, I'm going to go with the Minnesota Vikings. I don't believe in Kyler Murray yet. Yet.
1: Okay.
3: I want to see it change. Like, if it changes, I can change it because we haven't seen Kyler Murray's been injured.
1: Yeah.
3: But I want to see a change. But as of right now, the one I don't believe in is Kyler Murray in that pairing. So I'm going to go with those two.
1: All right. Give me the Buffalo Bills at the top of my list.
3: Ooh. Oh, that's a good one.
1: With Josh Allen and Joe Brady. And then also, I would like to use another selection on the Los Angeles Chargers. I believe in Herbert. I don't know if McDaniels or if Jim Harbaugh, if that's necessarily the answer. But I do believe in the quarterback. I think Herbert is a great quarterback. And then also, I will also take the Dallas Cowboys. I believe in Dak. I'm not certainly sold on Schottenheimer.
2: Not buying Shoddy. We're not buying Shoddy.
1: Well, yeah, I mean, we'll see. But I do believe in Dak. So I'm going to go three quarterbacks I believe in. Herbert, Dak, and also Josh Allen.
2: All right, Bleck, next up, our power rankings today, quarterback coach combinations. A fling can be fun. A short-term pairing that could have some, you know, positive results. A fling can be fun, Bleck.
1: And you don't want me to say the Patriots, right?
2: So you're too dumb, man.
1: I thought that would be a better laugh. I didn't think Abdallah would be offended by that.
3: I didn't get offended.
1: No, you were offended at the
2: yesterday
1: joke.
2: Yesterday was Abdallah was like, are we going to keep doing this? Are we going to keep doing this? And Black let it last less than a day.
1: Okay. Can we say Seattle?
2: You can say Seattle.
1: Are we sold that Sam
2: Super
1: Darnold
2: Bowls are
1: is
2: won.
1: Going to...
2: Children are born during flames. Yeah. I mean, happened.
1: Right? Like it was fun. But I don't know if Sam Darnold's going to be the long-term solution for the Seahawks. So I'm gonna give you the Seattle Seahawks as my number one, and then number two, Raj. I'm coming out to parts unknown, Denver, Colorado. Ooh. With the Denver Broncos, Sean Payton and Bo Nix.
3: Which side though?
1: Well,
3: which side?
1: I think it's Sean Payton is the side that you trust.
3: There you go. Oh,
1: yeah. I mean, he's the one that's seen it. He's been around. He's won.
3: No, but
1: he's got credentials.
3: But is he there for the long term?
1: I don't know. I don't have that answer.
3: Okay.
1: It could be a short-term fling.
3: Okay.
1: Could be.
3: Okay. I am going to go... This is where I'm going to go Cowboys. I don't know if Lil Shoddy is going to be around for a while.
1: Lil Shoddy.
3: Well, you go with Lil LaFleur all the time. Why can't I go Lil Shoddy?
1: No, you can.
3: Okay.
1: I like it. It sounds like a rapper.
3: He does.
1: Lil Shoddy.
3: I'm going to go with Lil Shoddy, Lil Brian Schottenheimer. And I am also going to go with... I'm going to go with Lil LaFleur, too. I'm going to go with Lil LaFleur also in Arizona, because Arizona, they go through coaches all the time. So, yeah, I mean, what do you think this is going to work?
2: The quarterback of this combo isn't even there right now. He's currently holding out.
3: Exactly, yeah. So I'm going to go with those two as that combination.
2: All right, guys. And finally, in our power rankings today of coach and quarterback combinations, Abdallah, toxic passion. Maybe not the healthiest thing, but man, you can't quit it either. Just some toxic passion.
3: Can I put the Bears in this one?
2: Ooh.
1: Wait, what's toxic?
3: Didn't they start the relationship with that they didn't like each other?
1: It was coach tar.
3: Ben Johnson and right now, Caleb Williams didn't think that he liked him and that they yell at each other. And but it's healthy. It's toxic passion.
1: I don't think it was reported that they yell at each other. I think Ben Johnson coached them hard. If you want to pick that, go for it.
3: I'm not saying it's unhealthy arguing. I'm just saying, I'm going to say that it's toxic. It's toxic passion. They can go after each other, and it's not necessarily bad, but I don't know how to explain it.
1: Here's in the category, Raj, that I'm getting tripped up on because I can point out toxic situations for quarterback play.
3: Yeah.
1: But I don't see toxic quarterback situations where you're getting the passion where it's somewhat worth it. Right? So for my power rankings, I would say Arizona is one because of the unknown quarterback situation and Brissett holding out. That to me is a bit toxic. That's not great. I would also say Cleveland is in the mix because Cleveland has three guys all fighting for the position. It seems like Deshaun Watson's going to be the guy, but we don't know. And so I would put Cleveland, and I would also put Arizona in that. But to your point, Raj, there's no real success with either of those.
3: Can I also
2: I will tell you who I had in mind when I wrote it, and it was a team that you already used earlier with the fling, Chris. I wrote it for Denver. The toxic, passionate fighting between Bo Nix and Sean Payton.
3: Yeah. Can I use a different pairing for toxic passion?
1: Yeah, go for it.
3: Les Snead, Sean McVay.
1: Okay.
2: Okay.
3: Because of what happened with the quarterback selection.
2: And Ty Simpson is like crossing between the... He's in the crosshairs, so it involves
3: the quarterback is in the crosshairs, and maybe when Matthew... Because remember, there was a report that Matthew Stafford should have signed a deal by now to maybe extend past this season.
1: Yeah.
3: And he has yet to do that.
1: Right.
3: And maybe if this is the last year of Matthew Stafford, this might also be the last year of Sean McVay.
2: By the way, another team on Toxic Passion I had in mind when I wrote it was Baltimore with Jesse Minter and crew guilting Lamar Jackson into participating in OTAs.
3: That's a good one, too.
2: That does it for power rankings today, guys.
3: Those are good.
1: Thank you, Raj. We appreciate that. That's fantastic. Good power rankings with Raj here on a Tuesday. It's Bleck and Abdallah here on Westwood One Sports and the Westwood One Sports app. Hanging out with you. 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So The Athletic had a survey that they sent out to players in the NBA and asked them, what's the one team you don't want to get traded to? There's one city and one team specifically that was the overwhelming winner that players in the NBA, a place and a team that they did not want to get traded to. We'll tell you what that city is coming up next.
0: Well, guess who's back? Aaron Rodgers has finally decided to return to the Pittsburgh Steelers. It's a one-year deal for the future Hall of Famer. Reunited with Coach Mike McCarthy, they won a Super Bowl in Green Bay. Can they do it again in the Steel City? Westwood One Sports.
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0: is Black and Abdallah on Westwood One Sports. Here's Chris Black and Adam Abdallah.
1: Hanging out with you until 3 Eastern right here on Westwood One Sports and the Westwood One Sports app. The Athletic asked NBA players to vote on a bunch of different topics. And one of the categories that the players responded to was this. What is the number one team you do not want to get traded to? So you think about the NBA. Obviously, you're going to start to look at the bottom of the league, right? Players don't want to get traded to a losing situation.
2: Yeah.
1: I would guess some of this is also market size in the type of city that you're getting traded to. Like, I would imagine on a list like this, you'll never see Toronto on said list because I think NBA players love going to Toronto.
2: Yeah.
1: I think that usually Miami, you'll never see on a list like this. Players love going to Miami. They love living in Florida.
2: Yeah.
1: So Orlando would be on that list as well. I would guess the Texas teams would also be on the list as far as teams that players would like to go to.
2: Tax.
1: So you're talking about San Antonio, Houston, Dallas. They're never going to make this list.
2: No.
1: So here's what the players responded with. There's overwhelmingly a team that's number one.
2: Interesting.
1: Number one, the team that players do not want to get traded to, the Memphis Grizzlies.
2: Memphis?
1: At 35.8% of the vote.
2: Memphis?
1: Number two, Washington at 11.7. Sacramento is 3 at 10.8. New Orleans at 6.7%. And Brooklyn is the fifth team at 5%, tied with Utah at 5%. So, okay, let's dissect this. Memphis, I can kind of understand. It's a team that's not necessarily winning.
2: Mm-hmm.
1: And LeBron James this past season trashed Memphis. He was out saying that there's nothing to do there and it's a boring town.
2: Yeah.
1: So, like, we've had active players trash Memphis.
2: That's fair.
1: But to get 35.8% of the vote,
2: that's a lot.
1: Is surprising.
2: That's a lot.
1: Washington, I'm not surprised.
2: Yeah.
1: They're the worst team in the league. Sacramento, not surprised. Right? Like, it's not only is it a bad team, it's a smaller city that's not on the coast. So I understand with Sacramento. New Orleans has been poorly run, but man, I love the city of New Orleans.
2: New Orleans is a great town.
1: It's a great place
2: to
1: be. I love New Orleans. Brooklyn is surprising. It's surprising to me that even if it's a bad team,
2: still New York.
1: Players are not cool with going to New York.
2: Still New York.
1: Right. Like, I thought that they would be not on this list. I thought the number one team, the runaway team, to be the team that players did not want to get traded to, I thought it'd be Utah. Salt Lake City.
2: Yeah.
1: I thought that would be the number one team players wouldn't want to be to get traded to.
2: I'm surprised that there's that big of a gap between Memphis and Washington, 35, almost 36% to 11%.
1: Right? Right? Like, that's wild.
2: That's crazy.
1: Memphis wasn't that bad. Like, Washington was by far the worst team in the league.
2: Yeah.
1: But
2: living situation, man.
1: Yeah, but is Memphis really that bad?
2: Apparently, if LeBron is trashing it, yes.
1: Yeah, but LeBron is living a life that, I mean, how bad can it be staying in 5-star hotels? Or wasn't that his knock? Was that they don't have any exclusive 5-star hotels or something like that?
2: Mm-hmm.
1: And so he was not happy with the accommodations in Memphis.
2: He's not happy with it.
1: All right. So there you go. The Athletic NBA players voted for their number one team they did not want to get traded to in Memphis. 35.8% of the vote is number one.
2: Wow.
1: It's Black and Abdallah here on Westwood One Sports and the Westwood One Sports app. I have a work computer. I have a laptop at home.
2: Yeah.
1: Both computers, I just go with the generic background.
2: Yeah,
1: do you pick a background with your computer?
2: Nope.
1: I just let whatever it pulls up is whatever's there.
2: Good old generic.
1: I don't change it.
2: I think I have a beach on mine.
1: Oh, do you?
2: I think it. Yeah, beach.
1: I think my background right now is some water with a couple of geese and a mountain range in the background.
2: Yeah.
1: I think that's what those are.
2: Mm-hmm.
1: What's that over by the edge of the water?
2: I don't know.
1: They look like birds of some sort. No, it's not a polar bear.
2: Mm.
1: They're birds.
2: Okay.
1: It's not a polar bear. Raj is in parts unknown in Colorado. And yesterday, Raj, you saw something that was interesting.
3: He did. I saw something of note. And to me, the punchline of it, but I'll lead with it, was as soon as it happened, I was like, I can't wait to tell Bleck and Abdallah about this tomorrow. That was like my first reaction. Okay, let me set the scene for you guys.
1: Okay.
3: I was taking my daughter dance class. My daughter is 8. Okay, so
1: sure.
3: You know, little girls, they go to dance classes, right? I'm taking her in yesterday afternoon. I'm the only dad there. Okay, it's all moms and it's Raj out here in parts unknown. Okay,
1: right.
2: Hell yeah.
3: So I walk in and there's a couple other moms there getting their daughters ready, maybe some other kids there. And it is like the stereotype of the like just overwhelmed mom on every one of them I see. Okay. Like I feel bad. You know, they're trying to like organize a million things. You can tell it's like, okay, if I get so and so to dance class, I can get 10 minutes to write. You know, it's that look.
1: Sure. Right. Right.
3: With the exception of one mom. All right.
1: Oh, no.
3: And there's one mom. And she's the mom like who's done up. OK, she's looking very presentable. All right. And I note it. OK, I'm like, OK, all right. That's the mom who I guess wants
1: to suitor at the dance studio.
3: Maybe so. And definitely trying to make everybody else feel bad. She got her stuff.
1: OK. All right.
3: So I'm going to sit down at the dance class and she's got her laptop out. I'm like, oh, she's going to get some work done or whatever. I assume. And I go to sit down and I'm not I swear I'm not trying to pry. The way it was positioned, she was at like a bench thing. And I'm just getting ready to sit down. I look over and her desktop wallpaper is up. And her desktop wallpaper is a picture of herself. Not her kids. Her son was right next to her. And her daughter was obviously in the class. It was a picture of herself. And I went into deep thought of, is it okay to make your own headshot your desktop wallpaper? And that was when my next thought was, I can't wait to tell Bleck and Abdallah because I know they're going to

0: in nature. Some I didn't want to stare, so I didn't get a like super long
1: modeling?
0: Look at it.
1: She's modeling in nature,
0: so, but something like that.
2: She's like in the woods. She was like, it's, this is like a destination.
0: Possibly.
2: Okay.
0: Let's imagine. Let's pretend, for argument's sake, that it was. You know, if Abdallah or you know what, Black loves Paris. Black, you go to Paris, and it's a picture of just you. Autumn's not even in the picture in front of the Eiffel Tower. Could you make that your desktop wallpaper?
1: No, no chance. So she's in the woods. She's just a picture of her.
0: She may, again, I didn't get a great long look, but maybe say for theater of the mind, doing a yoga pose or something like that.
1: Oh, she's doing yoga in the woods.
2: Which one?
1: Okay.
2: Downward facing dog?
1: Yeah.
0: No, it wasn't that one. I know that one.
2: It wasn't that one. That's the only one I know.
0: Like arms kind of stretched out.
2: The only one anyone knows. Lotus?
1: Yeah, there's something Lotus.
2: Lotus pose?
1: Okay, so she's a yoga, perhaps a yoga instructor, looking done up
0: at
1: the dance studio.
2: Let's not give her that much credit. Let's not give her that much credit.
1: Raj, I mean, perhaps, you know, she, okay, all right, she's out there.
2: She's dripping it.
1: All right, okay.
2: Okay, so many possibilities. This could be a work computer. Okay.
1: And she's a yoga instructor?
0: It was a Mac. No offices are passing out Macs for work computers. Let's be honest, guys.
2: But it could be like a work, like it could be her work computer. She's self-employed.
1: She could run a yoga studio.
0: If she were a yoga instructor, perhaps.
2: Okay.
0: Maybe she has to make videos.
2: She could be...
1: And I assume she was in athleisure when she was at the dance studio?
2: Yeah.
1: This is the... what we're describing?
2: She's in yoga pants. She's in yoga attire.
0: Yes.
1: Okay. It took a while to confirm, but yes, I think we're on to something here, Abdallah.
2: Okay.
1: Yes.
2: Here's the thing. Okay, so let's play out this scenario. Let's play single mom.
1: Yeah.
2: Okay.
1: Well, I mean, she might be with someone.
2: I'm just playing out the scenario because she's not in the picture with someone.
1: Okay.
2: Single mom.
1: Got it.
2: Work computer. Working computer.
1: Yes.
2: Okay. Doesn't want pictures of her kids on display.
1: Yeah, in the yoga studio when she's working.
2: Exactly.
1: That.
2: So that's why the kids aren't in the background.
1: No
2: so
1: dogs, she had to choose, no pets, Raj,
2: well, it's
1: nothing?
2: Out in the wild.
0: Didn't see any pets, no pets.
1: Okay, just her.
2: So that's why she
1: yoga
2: picked
1: in the wild.
2: That picture. Now, I would just say if it's a work computer, because like I take my computer, this computer.
1: Yes.
2: I have it here with me at work.
1: Correct.
2: Obviously.
1: You are at work.
2: And at work. And, like, I take it with me, like, when we've gone to the Super Bowl, we've gone to the draft. Like, I take it with me.
1: You showed your desktop your desktop picture to Caden Proctor.
2: I did.
1: You showed it off.
2: I did. I showed
1: yes,
2: off.
1: Yes, you did.
2: I showed off my
3: large male. Yes.
2: To Caden Proctor.
1: Yes.
2: And my background is just whatever. So if anybody were to be walking by and see my background, it's not like a picture of like my wife and my daughter. It's not a picture of me with my family.
1: It's
2: just whatever. Exactly. I feel like that's what she wants to present.
1: Yes.
2: Business.
1: Yes.
2: Business.
1: And Raj, I'm assuming based on your descriptions, it's something to present.
2: Yeah, maybe she's presenting.
1: Is that a fair guess to say that she is trying to present what she is offering on the desktop?
0: Oh boy, I mean we're making some assumptions here. We're making some jumps.
1: Oh yeah, now we are.
2: Well, now we're making the assumptions. Right.
1: Sure,
2: we're making the assumptions.
1: Now we are. Yes,
2: now
1: correct.
2: We're the ones making the assumptions. Okay.
1: Thank you, Raj.
0: You're welcome, fellas.
1: There he is. Arts Unknown, Colorado. We will react to what Victor Wembanyama did last night against the Thunder. We were wowed. We'll talk about that coming up next.
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8: I think the Pittsburgh Steelers, with the old Green Bay coach, has a street named after, by the way, in case Packer fans forgot. And it sounds like a lot of you did. I think the Green Bay Packers versus the Pittsburgh Steelers, monitoring the win total, it's going to be a real fun thing this year. Both playing very tough divisions. Very tough divisions. Obviously, you can make the case that the AFC North, a little easier because of Cleveland, even though I think that Cleveland has a terrific defense and they've improved in a lot of areas too. But I firmly believe that you will see Aaron Rodgers and you will see Mike McCarthy have more wins this year than Jordan Love and Matt LaFleur.
9: That's Adam Schein, Mad Dog Sports Radio. Mix in some football talk for those who tolerate baseball. But Grant, can we mix in just a couple other things? I could probably do 2 hours of Brewers talk this time of year, especially middle of a Cubs series. We'll get back to the Brewers at 5 o'clock, but I want to mix in some other things just for parts of our audience that, can you talk about the Packers just a bit? Grant, give us something. Well, Adam Schein is firing away again. I don't know if he's figured out something, or I don't know if he has an axe to grind with the Packers or with Jordan Love. Look, if you don't think Jordan Love's that good, fine. And if you don't like the way that the Packers operate, you don't think they're aggressive enough, or you don't think Matt LaFleur's good, that's fine. I'm not saying that the Packers are beyond criticism and or beyond reproach, above criticism from the Cowherds and Nick Wrights and the national Dan Patrick, Adam Schein, you know, the big national sports talkers. You criticize Packers all you want. It's just sometimes it's a little odd from Adam Schein. I remember when Jordan Love first took over, he really got under the skin of Packers fans because he had that segment about how Jordan Love can't play football. Remember that? We had a lot of fun with that. I got a lot of run on Wisconsin Sports Talk Radio. And then Jordan Love turned out to be good. Fine. A lot of people were questioning Jordan Love. It's like, do the Packers even think he's good? He wasn't really flashing in the preseason, or early on it didn't look great. And Mark Murphy basically said, like, oh, we'd like to know by Thanksgiving whether or not we got our guy. So, like, it wasn't a foregone conclusion that Jordan Love was going to be awesome. So you have questions. You do a segment about it on radio or on television, and you're wrong. Whatever. People are wrong all the time. I'm wrong every day. Who cares? But it seems like Adam Schein keeps circling back. And you think the Packers should have fired Matt LaFleur? Fine. Great take. We talk about it all the time. Not just nationally, locally. We've been talking about it for 2 years. Been having that conversation, that debate. You don't think Jordan Love is a Super Bowl winning quarterback? Fine. Fair. It's the offseason. Go nuts with that topic. I don't know why Adam Schein wakes up in the morning and says, you know what? You know a segment I have to do? I think Mike McCarthy and the Steelers are going to win more games than the Packers. Not division rivals. They're not really connected in any sort of way. They don't play each other this year. Well, you know, Mike McCarthy used to coach in Green Bay. It's like, yeah, almost 10 years ago. Well, Aaron Rodgers used to play there. Yeah, you know, 5 years ago now. Stop with the Jets. It's just it's a very bizarre, but whatever. I'll take it. I'll take the content. Maybe the Steelers win more games than the Packers. Maybe not. Here's my point. Here's what I want to talk about. And Michael Wilbon discussed this on ESPN today as well. I'll give you that audio in a sec. I think because Aaron Rodgers is discussed so much as a talk show topic, because Aaron Rodgers is used as fodder so often on debate shows, and a lot of the stories the last couple of years have been, you know, outside of football. And that's not even to, you know, not even the COVID stuff, but like, will he come back? Won't he come back? The darkness retreat, the hand signals. Is he going to Pittsburgh or is he retired? Well, now is he going to pair up with Mike McCarthy? Did he get Robert Saleh fired? Like all of these juicy sports talk, radio and television topics that are really secondary from football. The subject with the Jets was never, you know, will he win a Super Bowl here? It became clear pretty quickly that he wouldn't. It was, did he get Robert Saleh fired, you know, en route to winning however many games they won? How many games did they win with the Jets that year? Freaking five or whatever. We never talked about the football. And in Pittsburgh, we discussed a little bit of the football last year. They just weren't up to snuff and they weren't cutting the mustard against, you know, the best teams in the biggest moments. Or even the Texans, who were outclassed by the Patriots, who almost lost to Jared Stidham, who then got blasted by Sam Darnold and were non-competitive in a Super Bowl. So, like, the Aaron Rodgers, he's always a topic. The topic hasn't been football in a while. And I think for that reason, we've kind of forgotten, or we kind of underplay the fact that he really hasn't been good in a while. Like, I'm not trying to be a jerk, but like he wasn't good his last year in Green Bay. They missed the playoffs that year.
5: And we had a broken hand.
9: Okay, sure. He had a broken hand. That was 4 years ago. He goes to the Jets. He pops his Achilles in the first game. A year after not being good. So just to recap year by year here. He's not good. Then he blows his Achilles. Then he comes back the next year and is still really not good. Then he gets a year older, goes to a new team, and is still not that good. He was fine last year, and when things lined up and when they had a beatable opponent and, you know, when he was healthy, he was fine. But that's the thing. Like, as you get older, you don't get healthier. You get hurt more often. We're now going into 2022, wasn't good. 2023, blew his Achilles. 2024, wasn't all that good. 2025, wasn't all that good. Well, now he's coming back for 2026. Guys, can we recognize that, like, it's a great story. I'm glad he's coming back. Excited to follow. And there'll be a worthwhile team to watch on Sunday night, Monday night football, which wouldn't be the case if they're starting. Who's the guy from Ohio State? Howard? Will Howard? Or Drew Aller? Like, yeah, I don't want to watch that. I'm not paying attention to that. I'll pay attention to Rodgers. But it's incredible how many people walk around like, well, the Steelers with Rodgers. It's like, he sucked 4 years ago, two teams ago, before an Achilles injury. This is Michael Wilbon on ESPN. A little strong, but I agree with what he said.
10: He's overstated. And by the way, I'm not talking about his career. No. Aaron Rodgers, a first ballot Hall of Famer, a great quarterback for years. He's irrelevant now. What makes him relevant now? This network talking about him every day, day in, day out, as if they're hanging on and waiting for, you know, Patrick Mahomes 3 years ago. He's irrelevant. At this point, he's not LeBron James. He's not Tom Brady. He's not playing that way into his 40s. This whole thing is overstated. I knew when I saw breaking news. What breaking news? The only breaking news about Aaron Rodgers now is that he's retired. That's the breaking news. They're a third place team in their own division. unlikely to be able to pass Cincinnati or Baltimore this year. We're talking about now. We're not talking about what Aaron Rodgers has been. So all this breathless waiting on Aaron Rodgers, we're going to chronicle it every day. I'm blaming this network.
9: So I'm going to cut it there. There's a little bit more from Wilbon. He's not irrelevant. He's very relevant. He's playing quarterback for the Steelers, and they'll probably be in the mix this year. But I think someone needs to come out and say, like, guys, you know, it's been 4 years. It's been 5 years, actually, since he's even, you know, been on a Super Bowl level contending team. I know they made the playoffs last year, but can we all be honest? They probably wouldn't have if not for injuries to Lamar Jackson, Joe Burrow. I'm not trying to take anything away from Aaron Rodgers. I just want to make sure everyone, like, can we realize it's been 5 years since he's really been on an honest to goodness playoff team and played at a high level? He had a passer rating last year worse than Mac Jones. I'm not trying to pick on him. I'm just trying to, like, we all realize this, right? The 2024 regular season.

0: Seahawks couldn't wait to get rid of. So I'm happy Rodgers is back. But I heard Adam Schein's rant today. It's like, the Steelers will win. He always sounds like he has a pug nose. The Steelers will win more games than the Packers. It's like, you guys know it's been like 5 years since Rodgers has had like a really good. I'm not trying to pick on him. I hope he's good this year. It's way more entertaining than what the Steelers would be without him. It's like they're trying to be boring. And Rodgers is like, I guess I'll come back so this is watchable. Like, people have to watch you guys. I guess I'll come back. Give people a reason to pay attention. But you sound insane. If you don't like the Packers, if you don't think the Packers would be good this year, fine. It's a very fair take. But to be like,
1: McCarthy, he won a Super Bowl, remember?
0: He's got a street named after him. It's like, yeah, half the Packers fan base wants him back. We're well aware. Mostly because nobody likes Matt LaFleur. It's been 5 years since he's been any good. It was two teams ago and one Achilles ago. I don't get it. We all realize this, right? It's been a while since he's been good. He's old. Well, he was hurt last year. Yeah, and the year before, and the year before, and the year before. He's going to get healthier this year? He's probably been in the jungle this offseason eating clay, which is cool. I support that, but that's not going to make you, it's probably not going to make you healthier. Tom Brady stayed healthy because he ate clay, by the way, complimentary. He ate clay. Rodgers is eating clay, you know, derogatory, probably drug clay. But that's what Tom Brady had to do to stay healthy. Rodgers is not going to be more healthy. So we all realize this, right? I'm taking crazy pills. We're going to wrap up the first hour. We'll get back to the Brewers at 5 o'clock, mix in some NBA. It's more Packers talk in hour number two as well. Be right back.
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4: Here's your 96.7 FM, 1670 AM, The Zone weatherology forecast. 44 tonight, under partly cloudy skies, northwest winds 8 to 15 miles an hour. A blend of clouds and sun tomorrow, highs level off around 63. Partly cloudy tomorrow night, 42. Mainly cloudy Thursday with a high of 62. 61, slight chance of rain showers Friday. Currently 61. I'm staff meteorologist Megan Mulford on The Zone.
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0: well, and it was 40s. Hell, he scored 12 goals at the age of 51 with Hartford. And we can't forget what he accomplished with the now defunct World Hockey Association, 121 goals. And that was all between the ages of 45 to 50. So Gordy Howe, absolute legend at his advanced age and one of the greatest players on the ice in history as a result. Baseball's Nolan Ryan for me. The Express had a pair of no-nos after the age of 40, kicked the bleep out of Robin Ventura as well, well into his 40s, 1,437 strikeouts in his 40s. He was a four-time league strikeout champ in his 40s. 71 wins to go along with it, retiring at age 46. And I'm with you. It's Tom Brady in football for all the reasons that we don't have to mention. That's a layup. It's obvious. And I'm also going with LeBron James. Again, two-time All-Star in his first 2 years in his 40s, averaging 24.4 points per game. Last season, some 0.8 rebounds per game, 8.2 dimes. And then this year, falling about 20.9 points per game, 6.1 rebounds per game, and 7.2 assists per game. And I agree with you. He's going to be back next year, likely for the Lake Show, and will only add to his legend. So my Mount Rushmore of all 40-somethings, Gordy Howe, Nolan Ryan, Tom Brady, and LeBron James.
1: I have little to no complaints. So that's a great one. Shout out to our video producer, Michael Montgomery, Monty, for putting those together, those Mount Rushmores. If you're watching live on YouTube or on Twitter, you could see Brad's Mount Rushmore. Very nicely done by Monty. Very nicely done indeed. We want to hear from you. Who is your Mount Rushmore of the greatest 40-something-year-old athletes in the big four sports? You want to call in, you want to text in, you can give us all four, you can give us any sport you want. Again, for me, it was Ovechkin, Willie Mays, Tom Brady, and LeBron, and for Brad, Gordy Howe, Nolan Ryan, Brady, and LeBron. 310-840-4910. We got a bunch of phone calls. We'll open up the phone lines, whatever you want to get in on coming up next, and your Mount Rushmore. And then also, we're going to continue our off-season-long breakdown of the teams in the NFL. The Jets are next on BetMGM.
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2: 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J.B. Bickerstaff refused to label the season a disappointment for the Pistons after last night's 31-point beatdown in Game 7, so I'll do it for him. Major disappointment for Detroit. 60 wins, one seed, and the entire team outside of Cade Cunningham was a letdown in the playoffs. 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